0: in your face, headbangers. This is the House of Hair, and you just heard three in a row from Lynch Mob, Bon Jovi, and Danzig. I'm the Insider, and that triple shot was something known around these here parts as the third degree. The brainier metalheads among you will take only a few seconds to figure out why I played those three together. Read, those of you who have even one brain cell left in your head. The rest of you don't give a crap and just want more of the metal. I'm back to take care of all of you when the HOH returns.
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5: It's the Storm Tracker 6 forecast on Q106.
17: I'm Storm Tracker 6 meteorologist Katie Nicolau, here with a look at your forecast. Tonight, we'll see the chance for some isolated storms, along with mostly cloudy skies and lows in the low 60s. For the day on Monday, highs will be in the mid-80s, with decreasing cloud cover revealing some sunshine for the start of the week. Tuesday will be mostly sunny and a little bit warmer, with high temperatures making it back to the mid-80s.
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0: Mayhem, metal, and me, Mr. Twisted Sister himself, Dee Snider. The House of Hair is back. Just before the commercials, I gave you the third degree when I played a killer clone from Lynch Mob with Tie Your Mother Down, Bon Jovi's If I Was Your Mother, and Danzig's Mother. If you mothers haven't figured this one out by now, you are denser than plutonium, or maybe you've had too much of the sauce. Either way, of course, the answer is mothers. All right, you can't spend a few hours in heavy metal heaven without at least one big-ass power ballad. Okay, I could, but I gotta play your request. And this one came in from the lovely Alda Wood in Alice, Texas, population 19,104. This small-town rocker chick is listening to Classic Rock 104.5 out of Corpus Christi. She says, Dee, thank you for taking to the airwaves. You are perfect for the job. You're the true voice of the HOH. I remember seeing you in the news back in the day and saying,

crushing day. You know you're dialed into the HOH when you're jamming to obscure Joe Satriani. D-Side here. You should check Satriani out on YouTube, shredding to that one. It's ridiculous. All right, I got the hits, the rare hair, killer clones, and I play pretty much anything you want, so long as it rocks, and it's old school hair metal. Now, this one goes out to Maria in Cumberland, Rhode Island, listening to 94HJY. D, this song is a reminder to me that I am as wild today as I was the first day I heard it when I was just barely legal. Now that's what I'm talking about here in the house each week. Keep it loud, keep it hard, and for the love of all that rocks, keep it wild. You got your Skid Row, Maria. Crank it up, wild ones!

0: kicking things up a notch with the Scorpions on the HOH. This is D. Snyder. Things are going to get greasy around here when I return, so be back in a few, or I'll come looking for you.
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0: Return the volume knob to its proper place. That's at least two notches above where your mom told you to stop, because the House of Hair is back. You still live with your mom? I'm Dee Snyder, and we're sliding down to the greasy roots of metal for some OHW. That's original headbanger worship. This week, the band of honor is Slade. Yes! Slade were a British phenomenon, an over-the-top and flamboyant band that were huge in the UK, yet most rockers here in America would never know them if it wasn't for Quiet Riot's covers of Come On Feel the Noise and Mama, We're All Crazy Now. Known for incredibly catchy anthemic pop metal songs, an ultra-glam stage presence, and intentional misspellings of their song titles, singer Noddy Holder, bassist Jim Lay, guitarist Dave Hill, and drummer Don Powell were the indisputable rulers of the English charts during the early 70s. Slade was even more successful on the UK charts than their well-known peers including Roxy Music, Sweet, T-Rex, and even David Bowie. While Slade never managed to crack the lid off the success box here in the U.S., they definitely left their stamp on a handful of influential rock bands who are still rocking out today. Gene Simmons of Kiss once wrote of Slade, quote, "We liked the way they connected with the crowd and the way they wrote anthems. We wanted that same energy, that same irresistible simplicity, but we wanted it American style," end quote. Rockers Cheap Trick actually got their name from a comment made by bassist Tom Peterson after seeing Slade live when he said that they used every cheap trick in the book. And straight up, There would never have been a We're Not Gonna Take It if not for Slade's influence on me as a songwriter. But it was Quiet Riot's covers of Come On Feel the Noise and Mama We're All Crazy Now that turned the spotlight on Slade's influence on rock and metal. And the house is gonna pay homage to one of those originals by request from Crawfish. Yep, that's his name, in Tucson, Arizona, listening on 96.1 KLPX, Tucson's Real Classic Rock. When Colonel Crawfish was asked why he wanted this one, he said, "Because it's righteous and kick-ass, dude." Why do I get the feeling that Crawfish is screaming, "Hell yeah, brother," right now? From 1973, this is Slade doing it the way it was originally done. You're in the House of Hair, Metal Minions. Turn this noisy mother up!
13: Baby, baby, baby!

0: another piece of triumphant nettle on the House of Hair, appropriately from Triumph. This is D. Snyder saying, put your air guitar down for just a second so you can redo your do with a full can of Aquanet. It got totally wrecked during that last set, and you're going to need it because I'm doing a huge hair repair to start off the next hour. That didn't come out right. And it's about to unload all over the house. Yeah, it still doesn't sound right. Just get ready.
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10: This is the House of Hair.
0: Boom, baby! You rock so damn hard, you've ended up in a whole new hour of the House of Hair. But that's how you do, headbangers. D's out of here, and this hour is packed with more metal, more requests, and more, well, me. Deal with it. This final hour starts right now with a hair pair from a band that had some of the biggest hair in hair band history, Cinderella. Topkeeper's still out there playing all the classics with a bit less hair, but he still looks rocking. You're in the House of Hair, where old school metal never gets old. So fuck!

0: Yowza! 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Pair of songs, I mean. This is the House of Hair. I'm Dee Snider. You just heard The Last Mile and Shake Me. Okay, now sit right where you are and do some metal meditation while I pay some bills. Sit in the lotus position. Make those little circles with your thumb and middle fingers. Close your eyes and whisper, metal. And you will have full awareness of the metal mantra before you know it. Stick around.
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7: I'm Storm Tracker 6 meteorologist Katie Nicolau, here with a look at your forecast. Tonight, we'll see the chance for some isolated storms, along with mostly cloudy skies and lows in the low 60s. For the day on Monday, highs will be in the mid-80s, with decreasing cloud cover revealing some sunshine for the start of the week. Tuesday will be mostly sunny and a little bit warmer, with high temperatures making it back to the mid-80s.
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15: Welcome back, Metal Fiends. You're in the House of Hair with Dee Snider. I don't know about you, but I'm feeling refreshed and ready to rock. And after all that meditating, I got a need for some noise. The kind that makes your bulge burst. It's time to plug in some AC/DC and make a statement. Rock and roll ain't noise pollution, people. You're in the house, show some respect, and throw up those horns.
16: Hey, now!

winging you some, well, winger. This is the House of Hair, and I'm Dee Snider. So do you like the metal? Do you, punk? Well, I'm about to make your day. If there were a pyramid of heavy metal, Judas Priest would be one of the big-ass bricks right at the base. Priest helped set the standard for all things metal to come. 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It's banging time!

0: Nobody's gonna tell my show producer she can't play lover boy on the House of Hair. 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I mean break! 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Who's your daddy? It's me, that's who. Hey, say hi to your mom for me.
1: The house.
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0: 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This is the House of Hair, and I'm Dee Snider with my official request of the week. My request of the week is from Charles in Frankfort, Indiana, listening on 93.5 KHY, Everything That Rocks. He says, Dee, this song got me through boot camp back in 1993. We could not have any music to listen to for 8 weeks, and I was having serious withdrawals. So I started to play the songs I grew up on over and over in my head. Metallica, Judas Priest, Twisted Sister, and Iron Maiden were the bands I remember the most. First off, Charles, thank you for your service. It is truly appreciated by the HOH and all of my listeners. Without guys and gals like you, this country would cease to exist, and that's a fact. And now, it's my pleasure to play this one for you, and might I say, sweet pick, Charles. You are a man of honor, integrity, and great metal taste. I mean, come on, you can't get any more metal than when your band name is Metallica. Here in the HOH, and this is the classic One Hits Bangin' Time!

can feel it. Things are going crazy out there. Is there a full moon out tonight? Not that kind of moon, sir. That was David Lee Roth on the House of Hair. This is your DJ Derelictus D. Snyder, and I got one more request for you, and it's from Tyler Gray in Albany, Kentucky, listening on Rock 93.7. He says, D, I want to hear Beak Fool to Your School because it's true that you may never get another. I love this song, and I listen to it all the time in high school. Truth be told, this song really tells a story from my high school days. Rock on, and may the HOH kick ass this week like it does every week. Well, thanks for your twisted request, Tyler. Yeah, I thought I was a pretty cunning linguist when I came up with this play on the Beach Boys' Be True to Your School, misspelled words in the song title and all. It's too bad MTV decided to ban the video, complete with an appearance by the legendary Alice Cooper, because they said it was too gory, wimps. And with the school year wrapped up for all the students listening to the HOH, this one off Twisted Sister's Come Out and Play album is a perfect fit. Now turn it up and listen for Billy Joel on piano, Clarence Clemons on sax, Brian Setzer on guitar, and of course, me. Let's rock!

0: with Kiss on the 808. I'm Dee Snider, and while you enjoy these massages from my fine sponsors, you could also be multitasking metalhead and make your way to housefaironline.com to submit a request. If you like what I like, I'll make you famous. All right, I'm pulling the plug on this edition of The House with one more right after this. Stick around.
1: And Doug.
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0: Are you ready to ride off into the sunset? The House of Hair is engineered by Metal Mick McCabe, produced by Dwight Yoakam Coleman, and the executive producer is Pam, the OG metal chick, Edwards. This is Dee Snider. 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One last big, hairy banger to send you on your way with a spring in your step and a kink in your neck. I'll be back in 7, same time and place, but here's a thought before I go. If it ain't metal, it's crap! Slaughter's taking us out. See you next week!

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3: I'm Storm Tracker 6 meteorologist Katie Nicolau, here with a look at your forecast. Tonight we'll see the chance for some isolated storms along with mostly cloudy skies and lows in the low 60s. For the day on Monday, highs will be in the mid-80s with decreasing cloud cover revealing some sunshine for the start of the week. Tuesday will be mostly sunny and a little bit warmer with high temperatures making it back to the mid-80s.
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6: I'm Storm Tracker 6 meteorologist Katie Nicolau, here with a look at your forecast. Tonight we'll see the chance for some isolated storms along with mostly cloudy skies and lows in the low 60s. For the day on Monday, highs will be in the mid-80s with decreasing cloud cover revealing some sunshine for the start of the week. Tuesday will be mostly sunny and a little bit warmer with high temperatures making it back to the mid-80s.
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0: It's the Storm Tracker 6 forecast on Q106.
6: I'm Katie Nicolau. Here's a look at your forecast. Overnight, we could still have some isolated storms in the area, along with mostly cloudy skies and lows in the low 60s. Monday has high temperatures back in the mid-80s with decreasing cloud cover. Then temperatures start to warm back up for the middle of the week, making it to the upper 80s with mostly sunny skies Tuesday and Wednesday.
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0: Rock Lansing is coming to Jackson Field on Saturday, August 1st. 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
3: I'm Katie Nicolau, here with a look at your forecast. Overnight, we could still have some isolated storms in the area, along with mostly cloudy skies and lows in the low 60s. Monday has high temperatures back in the mid-80s with decreasing cloud cover. Then temperatures start to warm back up for the middle of the week, making it to the upper 80s with mostly sunny skies Tuesday and Wednesday.
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4: I'm Katie Nicolau. Here with a look at your forecast. Overnight, we could still have some isolated storms in the area, along with mostly cloudy skies and lows in the low 60s. Monday has high temperatures back in the mid-80s with decreasing cloud cover. Then temperatures start to warm back up for the middle of the week, making it to the upper 80s with mostly sunny skies Tuesday and Wednesday.
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0: Rock Lansing is coming to Jackson Field on Saturday, August 1st. Q106 and LaFontaine Chrysler Dodge Jeep Ram of Lansing and Okemos and LaFontaine Mitsubishi want to give you the sweetest seats in the stadium. 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
3: I'm Katie Nicolau, here with a look at your forecast. Overnight, we could still have some isolated storms in the area, along with mostly cloudy skies and lows in the low 60s. Monday has high temperatures back in the mid-80s with decreasing cloud cover. Then temperatures start to warm back up for the middle of the week, making it to the upper 80s with mostly sunny skies Tuesday and Wednesday.
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8: I'm Katie Nicolau. Here's a look at your forecast. Overnight, we could still have some isolated storms in the area, along with mostly cloudy skies and lows in the low 60s. Monday has high temperatures back in the mid-80s with decreasing cloud cover. Then temperatures start to warm back up for the middle of the week, making it to the upper 80s with mostly sunny skies Tuesday and Wednesday.
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0: Rock Lansing is coming to Jackson Field on Saturday, August 1st. 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
2: Yes or no while texting.
3: Okay.
2: Someone is acknowledging in the affirmative and they just text back the letter K.
4: Hate.
3: I'm fine if it's a girl.
5: I'm fine.
2: Is that the rule?
3: For me.
4: My dad does it, and I hate it. All I see is, you hate me, and I've never done anything right.
6: Yeah. That one little letter tells you all that. Oh, that's amazing.
4: There's some other things that tell me that.
5: So is O-K the actual two letters, or do they have to spell out O-A-Y, O-K, the whole thing?
4: I don't know. Like K, honey, K, sweetheart, okay. K, sis, K, okay. Jess, like... Just say something else.
5: Okay, you incredible loser is implied.
2: Yeah. I don't know. There's probably some expert in psychology on all of the...
4: Well, it's each generation has a different...
2: Texting aspects.
4: Yeah.
3: Jeff, have you K'd me before?
6: Oh, I've K'd you.
3: Yeah. And I think I probably... Did I say something?
6: No, but I knew you hated it, and that's why I did it.
5: You know,
3: that's the right thing to do.
5: I told Tom that I absolutely, and he didn't find this surprising. I don't think you guys will either. I force inflection on all the texts I get, no matter what the response is.
4: We know.
5: In my mind, I'd like to see you there, too. Oh, I'd like to see you there, too.
2: That's the problem.
5: And then, but he knows it, so all of his texts to me are... When he decides to return them, he's horrible at response time.
4: But it's all different for generations. Yeah. Like, Willie doesn't like the ellipses. He feels threatened when you use punctuation.
2: What is that?
4: I don't know, but it's true.
2: Yeah,
4: he's like, are you bad at me? And I'm like, no, bud, we're just talking about work.
5: Especially
4: it's okay.
5: Especially when Dad does it. Yeah, he hates it.
4: And he's the king of those.
2: Because they're just unrelated thoughts. I'm trying to move on in my life.
4: Yeah.
5: And what do you put it... Of all your text messages, proofread,
2: Sometimes, occasionally, I will say, I am driving, dictating this message, proofread, not... I'm sorry, dictated, not proofread, there may be...
5: Yeah. Dictated, not proofread.
4: Yeah.
5: Sounds like a testimony hearing.
2: In other words, if it's something that may be of importance, that don't count on this for the proper information. We've talked about
4: that
2: this.
4: That doesn't just go for text with you.
5: Yeah, that's true.
2: Now, here's another thing. Now, I'll run this by you. Now, if you receive a text from someone, that does not mean you can call them.
5: No, that's a huge breach.
2: Now, what I will do to all of you guys, I'm sure I've done it to all of you, I will say, call me at your convenience.
4: Yes.
2: Yeah. Rather than call you and bother you.
5: There are
2: certain people, if I text them, I can just count 10, 9, 8.
3: On the first text?
2: Yeah, they go... One person in particular, it drives me nuts.
3: Now, I will break that if we've been texting about certain specifics or whatever for 8, 10 texts.
2: Yeah, sure. Yes.
3: Okay. I'll go, you know what I'm calling.
5: Maybe so.
2: But
3: the first text is unheard of.
2: He's A, alive, and B, has a phone. I'm going to bother him.
4: Yeah.
3: Unacceptable.
2: Yeah.
5: Absolutely unacceptable.
2: I know these are stats that no one has. I wonder how often. I bet this occurs a lot with people in bad relationships, maybe involving divorce or kids back and forth or alimony.
3: I think you want all that in text, right?
4: Yes, you do.
3: Yeah.
2: And then all of a sudden the phone rings.
3: Oh, okay. I would go, I'm not answering. I want documented proof.
5: What excuse do you give if you're texting someone and they all of a sudden call you and you really don't want to answer the phone?
3: I'm in a meeting. Yeah.
5: That's what I said.
4: I'm on a Zoom. That's what I say.
2: There's that preset one.
5: Is there?
4: Oh, yeah, you can hit it and say,
2: I got a preset
4: one.
2: It's hard to believe, though, when it's 9:30 at night and I send the preset, I'm in a conference call.
5: Because I hate that.
3: Typically, I'll say...
5: hey, what's going on? No, texting you, not talking, okay?
3: Right. Big difference. Yeah.
5: Big difference.
2: Anyways, I just thought of that with the okay.
4: Yeah, I don't like
6: I hate
4: it.
6: The thumbs up. If someone sends me that, like... Hey, we need to be here by this time, and I just get the thumbs up. I get infuriated.
4: The full thumbs up, or they thumbed up the text?
6: No, the full thumbs up.
2: Why don't you like that?
6: To me, that's just
2: To me, it's like a happy cartoon. Hey.
6: No.
5: Happy cartoon.
6: But with my kids, if you put a period at the end of your text message, it's considered like aggressive.
4: Yeah.
3: Well, that's fine. I'm never going to stop.
4: Yeah, I'm not going to stop.
3: Doing correct.
6: I know. It's so weird to me. They're like, why are you mad at me? I was like, wait. How did you get? See, well, you put a period at the end. You must be angry.
2: There's too much code language I don't get.
4: There is.
3: Well, a lot of it's inferred and, yeah. and not even, it's all in their heads.
4: Yeah.
5: Yeah, it's all in my head. I know that.
4: Yeah, but what if you read every text like, oh my gosh, this person loves me so much? Wouldn't that just lighten your day?
5: You sound like my therapist. Why can't you futurize things in a positive way instead of a negative outcome?
4: Yeah.
2: Oh, well, and,
5: that.
2: So we'll explore this and many other things.
3: You're working on futurizing? That's good.
5: Yeah. I'm working on it. Yeah. But don't, you know, there are many reasons why.
2: That's why you're alone.
5: And I'm alone.
2: Okay. All right. Let's move forward.
3: But on the future.
5: But on the future.
2: You notice how wistfully I said that? Play it again. That's why you're alone. That is.
3: I remember looking at it.
2: Tinged with sadness.
4: And yes,
3: he had like a hand. He had like a flint of the hand.
5: A nonchalant hand.
3: Yeah, yeah, yeah.
2: So the summing up.
3: Right.
5: You didn't say to sum up, but it was definitely in time. Yeah.
2: I'm sorry. Yeah. We are completely off of the off course as usual. I have not looked at any letters. Do you have any?
5: Yep. And we have, ladies and gentlemen, lyrics to listener mail just sent to us by Chris.
3: This All right.
5: Listener mail, someone wrote us. Listener mail, I hope they don't cuss. Listener mail, without delay. Listener mail, let's see what they say.
2: Well, there's maybe some copyright issues with that.
5: How about that, Tom?
2: That's all.
5: Let's see. No, I got Dear Bob and Tom Show, I spent 3 days in Philadelphia this week. Had an excellent cheesesteak. Unfortunately, the rude, skinny girl at the cash register told me I didn't need another basket for sharing. Then threw one at me when I asked a second time. Really? I asked her if she'd ever worked for TSA, and she replied, no, that's where my fat bitch sister works. Honest, I can't make this up. That's Kurt. Thank you, Kurt, very much.
3: Do you guys happen to remember, of all the things that I've said on this show that were incendiary, inflammatory, insane... Do you remember what upset people the most that we got so many letters about?
5: The meat seasoning angle, right?
3: Right.
5: Yeah.
2: You said this was about how you should never
5: marinate.
3: I said have to marinate your meat, you just don't know how to grill. That's right. What I said.
2: Yeah, so we got hate mail.
3: I mean, well.
5: The villagers were getting the torches together.
3: The villagers are back out.
5: Oh.
3: Torches are lit.
5: Uh-oh. What now?
3: Because of something the Chick and Tom.
5: Oh.
3: Your dislike of Pantera has really created problems.
5: The brothers of the Lululemon Short brothers are. Right.
2: Oh, I didn't dislike Pantera.
3: A stack.
2: I forget what the context was.
3: Oh, walk-up songs.
2: Oh, okay.
3: And,
2: I asked if it was Christian rock.
3: Oh, right. Yeah. Well, but you and Chick really made it clear that you did not care.
5: We did not care for Pantera.
2: Oh, that one that we played. The one that we played that was all the distorted guitar.
3: It really isn't distorted. It's pretty clean, actually, but it's just heavy. It's
5: heavy, man.
4: I thought it was all the ivermectin talk yesterday that was going to get emailed.
3: Oh, yeah, probably. I don't care about that, though. But it's the little things that I think are way more interesting.
5: It would make sense with the ivermectin, I guess.
2: Now, if you marinate your meat in ivermectin, that'll even things out.
5: What do you think? A rub?
3: It's not going to have worms.
5: A brine or a rub? What do you think?
4: It depends on the size of the meat.
5: Is that right?
4: Yes.
5: The size of the meat.
3: Interesting.
4: Oh, it does.
2: Well, he wanted you to text that. just text that with no context to your dad.
4: See what he said. No.
5: We have a.
2: That got weird, didn't it?
4: It did.
5: We have another letter. This one specifically for Jess, Dear Bob and Tom Show. What happened, Jess? Yesterday you seemed sort of down. What has Tom done to you? Are you okay?
4: I wasn't down yesterday. Do you guys think I was down?
3: But there are times where you will. And Jess Hooker's here.
7: Hey,
2: that was all day yesterday. I asked Chick this morning.
4: Where did we lose Jess? Is that what you said?
2: Yeah, usually not till 9. Okay.
4: No, you sit in here with you guys. It's a bother sometimes. It's not fun all the time.
5: No, it's not.
2: Well, I'm not going to read this one then.
5: Oh.
4: No, let's hear it.
5: What do you got? Same letter?
2: Good morning, crazy cats. I was wondering, how is Hooker's late life lesbian experiment going?
4: Oh, yeah. That's only when we're on the road.
5: Okay.
4: When I'm away from home.
3: Yeah, all right.
5: You got to set boundaries. That's good.
4: Yeah, so we've got some road shows coming up. And
2: okay.
4: I'll dabble.
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9: I'm Storm Tracker 6 meteorologist Katie Nicolau, here with a look at your forecast. While we could still have a stray shower or two pop up today, most of the area will see decreasing clouds, leaving us with some sunshine by the end of the day and high temperatures in the mid-80s. Overnight tonight, we'll have clear skies with lows around 60. Then for Tuesday, we'll be mostly sunny with high temperatures moving back into the mid-80s.
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0: A great way to get your morning started. 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
1: Earlier we talked about Alabama, the band.
2: Sure.
1: I'm a fan, actually.
2: There's a couple of things they did that I like.
1: You referenced, I believe, Dixieland Delight.
2: Dixieland Delight and Feels So Right.
1: Yes. How do you feel about the lyrics? Because the song's been in my head since we talked. Make a little lovin', a little turtle dovin'.
2: Yeah.
1: On a Mason-Dixon night. Oh, so right.
2: Feels so right.
3: Sounds good.
1: A little turtle dovin'.
4: Please. I wonder what turtle dovin' is.
2: Turtle dovin'.
1: Well, I think it's similar to making a little lovin' because
4: turtle doves like
2: lovey dovey turtle
1: make a little
4: together,
1: lovin',
4: I guess.
1: Lovey.
3: Okay.
1: A little turtle dovin' on a Mason Dixon.
3: What is it called when you have to, you really need to stop while driving because you've got a turtle?
4: Tom, don't.
1: When you're turtle heading? Is that what it is?
4: God.
2: A turtle poking his head.
4: Talking about making love and you go.
3: That's prairie dogging. Okay.
1: Right. Yeah.
4: Okay. Talking about making love and he goes right to the poop.
3: That's prairie dogging. Because I thought that'd be really weird.
1: Tom, have you?
3: The guys in Alabama into that? A little coprophagic reference.
1: Have you asked a woman to poop on you?
2: Oh,
1: I mean,
2: would we
1: be completely shocked?
2: No.
3: By the way, I'm shocked. I walk in here and you guys are talking about fishing again.
2: At least
3: and
2: pictures.
3: Some dumb fishing lure that now you've decided is the only way to catch fish.
1: Not the only
3: What's
1: way.
3: What's it called?
1: A good way. I've been using a lot of swim bait.
3: What does that mean?
5: They were called Big Joshy.
1: It's a soft plastic that mimics it. Yes. And there's a brand out there that I found out of the Cincinnati area called Big Joshy.
2: Whoa.
1: And I bought some. I'm catching bass with these things left and right.
3: And it looks like it's swimming when you reel it in?
1: Yeah, they look very realistic.
3: Uh-huh.
1: So,
3: how do they spell Joshy?
1: Joshie.
2: Yep, that's Joshy.
6: Is it shaped like a piece of pizza? I'm sorry I stole that from you.
3: I am so glad.
4: Clapping. You knew he was going to do it.
1: The clapping from Tom, I expect. No, but Christy.
4: I'm clapping because Josh beat Tom to the punch.
1: Oh, Jeff.
4: Yes. Too many J's around here. Jeff, speaking, Josh, Jess.
2: Speaking of adult cinema.
3: What?
2: We're talking about Josh and pizza.
3: Oh, okay. I'm sorry.
2: It's a short putt to porno.
3: Now, are you? wait a second. Hang on a second. That's got to be a title of a chapter of your book, Short Putt to Porno.
2: This is from Michael. You guys were talking about baseball names. Jazz Chisholm, he plays for the Yankees.
3: Yep.
2: It reminded me of a young lady from my childhood. Her name was Jizz Chasm.
4: Oh, man.
1: I think that person is pulling our leg.
2: C-H-A-S-M.
3: That's
2: Jizz. It could be an adult
3: that has
2: film
3: to be
2: star.
3: In a parody a comedy.
2: No,
3: of some
2: you don't
3: sort.
2: Know that. It might be a real...
1: There's no young lady out there named
3: Jizz Chasm.
1: Jizz.
3: If you know something,
1: short for Jizzman.
3: Yeah, sadly, you know something. I would almost guarantee there is a woman named Jizzman
1: in America,
3: or Jizmalia, or something. I guarantee it.
4: Oh my God!
3: I told you. I was checking out. I was
4: checking. We're not going there.
3: There was a woman whose name was spelled Shi.
1: Okay.
3: Tiana.
1: Like Shatania?
3: Like Shatania or something. But I mean, you would have thought maybe one of the nurses would have said, excuse me, ma'am. Come here for a second.
2: Hey, it's time for sports.
1: Please don't name yourself.
2: Seattle's Cal Raleigh.
5: But her sister, Turdina, loves that name.
2: Do you remember Cal Raleigh's nickname?
3: The Dumper?
2: The Big Dumper.
3: Oh, sorry.
2: Tom? Well, he won the home run derby contest.
3: Is his son the Little Dumper?
2: And we'll get to that. He won the All-Star Home Run Derby last night. He led the big leagues in long balls going into the break, defeating Tampa Bay's Junior Caminero 18-15 in the final round. The Big Dumper's dad was pitching to him during the Home Run Derby competition, and his brother was catching while he was hitting the baseballs.
1: Oh.
2: So you got Big Dumper, Daddy Dumper, and Baby Dumper.
4: You get to pick who pitches?
2: Yeah,
1: it's part of the fun.
2: Evidently you do.
4: Oh.
2: Yeah. What do you mean? Why wouldn't you?
4: Well, never mind.
1: Yeah, some people just pick their.
6: Yeah, you would think it would be like the a coach same
4: yeah,
6: pitcher
4: you would think
6: for
4: it would
6: all
4: be
6: of
4: the
6: them.
4: Same pitcher
1: no,
4: they
1: want.
4: It...
2: No, see, this is entertainment, and they're trying to hit the most home runs as possible.
4: Okay.
3: What did you say about the oldest balls? What was it?
1: Long balls.
2: Long balls.
3: Oh.
1: That's a nickname for a home run, a long ball.
3: Oh, because I was going to say the longest balls ever in Major League Baseball, Satchel Paige.
2: They all use different bats.
1: That's why they called him Satchel.
3: He was playing Major League Baseball when he was in his 60s, right?
2: You know, there's a leather bag called Satchel Paige. I don't know how they get away with that.
3: Really?
2: You know that?
3: I hope they give him a royalty.
2: Oh, and I have some numbers for numbers, guys. Ready, Tom? You're going to love it.
1: Sabermetrics?
2: Curveballs are disappearing from Major League Baseball.
1: Really?
2: He's going to find this fascinating. Pitchers prioritize velocity, emphasizing sliders and sweepers. Curveball usage dropped from 10.7% in 2019 to 8.4% this season.
1: Well, sure, COVID.
2: With 22,962 fewer.
3: Okay, I get it.
1: Boy.
2: And just for you, Tom.
3: This is going to be a hard question to answer. Let's just say you were in the home run derby. What would your walk-up music be?
2: I've never thought of that. I don't
3: know. I told you it would be a hard question to answer, and you failed to answer. Josh, what would your walk-up music
1: be? Oh, man. Boy, there's a great song.
2: Right now, though.

0: say Panama by
1: that's good.
0: From that opening, that
2: opening
1: kind of that's a good choice.
3: That's good.
0: Yeah,
1: I would go.
4: Can't you hear me knocking by the Stones? That's one of the greatest riffs of all time.
1: For sure. Yeah, that's really good.
3: So every player, I don't watch baseball. Sorry, every player has. Has a walk
1: home player, yeah.
3: For the most part.
1: Yeah. Hmm. I mean, McGuire
3: on the organ. Dun, dun, dun.
1: McGuire had "Welcome to the Jungle." That's beginning.
3: A good one.
1: That was so great.
5: Yeah, they can also request the musical instrument that is played on.
3: Oh,
0: really?
3: Guy with the banjo.
1: McGuire chose the glockenspiel.
4: Yeah, Christy with that recorder. It sounds like one of those Film Board of Canada soundtracks.
1: My song is somewhat obscure. It's an alt song from the 90s called "Love Spreads" by the Stone Roses. But the intro is just so fantastic.
5: Love spreads?
1: Up. Yes, yeah.
5: Like a disease?
1: No, as in love spreads her arms.
3: Aww.
4: Is it? And it's
1: like it's
4: heavy?
1: Actually a little. And then the next line is "waiting for the nails." So
3: oh, jeez.
1: Yeah,
3: okay.
1: Yeah.
4: Is this it?
1: Yeah. I've walked on stage to this.
4: This is good.
1: Yeah, this is a great song.
5: Travis Tritt deep cut.
1: It's like a British old band.
4: This is good.
5: Yeah. Well, that's too much slide.
6: Ladies and gentlemen. From St. Louis, Missouri. He's the least of four children. His mother kicked him out of the house at age 17.
1: Yeah, this song's great.
6: He rarely wears pants on stage. For every hair he's lost, he's banged three women.
4: Nice.
5: Are we still in the intro?
3: Yeah.
1: It's about a minute 20 or so.
5: Tom would not like this song.
4: No, I love this song. This is great. What's the name of this band?
3: He likes it because
1: Josh
3: likes it.
1: The Stone Roses, they're cool.
3: Yeah. You only like it because Josh likes it.
4: No, I like this is really good.
1: You start singing in about 10, 15 seconds, let's say.
4: Here we go. Yeah, there we go.
5: I'm out. Oh, I have my walk-up music finally, Tom.
4: Okay, what is it?
1: You're out, Oscar.
5: Here comes Chick McGee, batting third. Number one in your program. Number one in your heart.
0: Are there any players that have something silly that they walk up to?
3: Like sarcastic.
1: This isn't particularly silly, but there was a relief pitcher named Michael Myers.
5: Oh, yeah.
1: And he had the Halloween theme when he would come out.
0: Oh, that's fun. That's
1: yeah, cool. So that was cool. Yeah, I'm trying to think.
0: But nobody goes up to girls just want to have fun or some silly.
1: Yeah, not that I ever.
4: Wreck of the Edmund Fitzgerald. Yeah. So this is yours?
6: Yeah. Ladies and gentlemen, he's a great dad. He's got a great beard. He's known as the Trout Whisperer when it comes to fishing. Unshaven, untethered, half-baked, and pantless, it's Jeff Oskay.
1: Yeah.
4: What do you think?
1: He loves the pantless angle. I love it.
4: we'll think of one for you, Christy.
3: God, boy, that's... I have never thought
1: Katrina
3: about that
1: and the
3: my
1: waves?
3: Entire life.
4: Oh, I love that song.
5: Do you?
3: You do?
1: Walking on stretch. At least it has an upbeat.
3: Walking on
4: stretch.
5: Really?
4: Yeah, but unfortunately the name Katrina kind of got killed after
3: She was one of my best friends in grade school and high school, too.
1: Boy, and it was Katrina friend, and the waves.
4: Yeah.
1: The
4: How about Klitina?
1: Anything from
5: Could have started with an SH, I guess. Yeah. We should count our
1: You're a Deep Purple fan. There's some great Deep Purple.
4: Oh, yes.
3: Trucking, that would be good.
6: Ladies and gentlemen.
3: Yeah.
6: Shorter than your average news anchor. Smarter than her last three husbands. She's tiny. She's legally married.
3: Yes.
6: Technically. Delivering the facts with a smile and a prenup.
3: A great song.
6: The blonde bombshell. Taking off her...
1: Or what?
6: I'm waiting for the...

0: I'm gonna say pants. You know what's coming. Pants.
1: Nope. It's Christy Lee.
0: Now that is a good one. That'd be good walk-up music. If it's especially if it's a long walk.
2: It's not that long. Yeah.
3: Yeah, you'd have to edit
2: and
3: it.
2: The announcer.
3: We could edit that.
0: I was running out of things to say.
2: Well, yeah. Normally it's just now batting. First baseman, Christy Lee.
4: Oh, now batting.
3: Ooh.
4: What is this, Jason?
2: Pantera.
4: This is called Walk.
0: Whose is this?
3: I don't
2: Anybody's,
3: know, but it's good.
2: This is up for grabs.
3: Yeah.
0: Mm. No.
2: Especially if you want
0: too repetitive.
2: Spect.
4: Too repetitive?
0: No. Sucks.
2: No, it sucks. No one has ever said that.
0: I just said it blows.
4: I hate to agree with Tom, but I think it sucks. It's a sucker.
2: There's
4: blows.
2: No way that sucks.
3: Yeah.
2: Oh, guys,
3: suck.
2: Grow penises.
0: Eats it in every way.
4: I beg to differ, Josh.
2: Jeez.
4: How about Just Like This, Limp Bizkit?
2: Just Like This?
4: Just like this.
2: I don't know that one.
4: He's looking for
2: it. Or if I do, okay. I just don't know it by...
0: How about this one?
2: Actually, yeah.
0: This great. Is the best one.
4: Chances are if you had cocaine in the late 80s, we sold it to you.
0: Turning ADD.
4: I'm George Young.
0: Into song. Ladies and gentlemen, he's got no
3: this
0: pants
3: is too
0: on.
3: Slow.
2: Well, I sure wish it would kick in the other ear.
3: Yeah, this is too slow. You can't walk up to
2: Why
3: this.
2: Why is it only...
0: Oh, it's terrible.
2: Terrible
0: 70s stereo. 70s era stereo. Yeah, sorry.
2: What a great song.
0: Oh.
2: And a good intro.
0: Do you think it's too slow, Christy?
3: Yeah, too slow.
0: Okay. Well,
3: don't you think?
0: No.
2: No, I think it works.
0: Okay. But, wait a minute. No, Jason is walking in.
4: Yes, Jason. Real quick. The two guys wearing Lululemon shorts don't like Pantera? I'm shocked.
2: Even people that don't like Pantera... At least, and no pun intended, respect the song Walk.
3: Oh, yeah.
4: This guitar sounds like every guitar in this genre.
2: Pathetic
0: distortion.
4: Pathetic distortion. He's right.
2: No, he's not right.
4: He's absolutely correct.
0: It's muddy. If turds were music, it would be
2: It really
0: this.
2: Isn't muddy.
4: Yes, yes, yes, Tom. Thank you.
2: Yeah, I'd be fine with you guys criticizing it if your criticisms were accurate.
0: Is this Christian rock?
2: No.
3: Exactly.
2: Striper, probably. Yeah.
4: As far as Lululemon goes, here's our song.
2: Yes.
4: Yeah. Yes, sir. Yeah, we're putting our Lululemons
2: as gay
4: on.
2: As the day is long.
5: I'll let you know when your boyfriend's in here.
4: Lululemons on. Get just like this.
2: This song has its place also.
0: Yes, in a garbage
3: when you're drunk
0: can
3: in
0: somewhere.
3: A karaoke bar.
4: To me, it's
2: hack karaoke.
4: Josh,
3: of course it is.
4: We need to arrange this. Me and you, karaoke bar, doing Summer Love.
2: I can't be a part of something so trite.
4: Is that right?
2: Yeah. It's every karaoke.
4: How about if I do Walk with you and then you do Summer Loving with me? How about that? I'll meet you halfway.
2: How about we both do Walk This Way, you be Aerosmith, I be Run DMC.
4: Okay.
3: Oh, that's good.
6: This way!
3: That's a good one.
2: Oh, someone told me to.
0: Okay, I'm trying to find the top karaoke songs in
2: I'm going to say My
0: States
2: Way.
3: Oh, yeah.
2: Summer Lovin'.
0: Oh.
2: One of the hardest I ever laughed was this guy and girl did an Evanescence song.
3: Oh, that's a hard song to sing, too.
2: They made it look hard.
0: This is it. This is interesting. Number one is Bohemian Rhapsody.
3: No, there's no way.
2: You can get six people in there. You can.
0: Number two, Don't Stop Believin' by Journey.
3: Yeah, that's big.
0: Now this is Sweet Caroline by Neil Diamond.
4: Of course. You love that song.
3: So hack.
0: Oh God. although, did you see that Neil sang it the other day at a baseball game?
3: Wow. No.
0: Yeah, that was pretty cool.
3: You have some health
0: Living on a Prayer by Bon Jovi.
3: Yeah, it's big. Oh.
0: Total Eclipse of the Heart by Bonnie Tyler.
4: Total Eclipse of the Heart.
0: And then Shallow from Lady Gaga and Bradley Cooper.
3: Oh.
2: I've never heard that at a karaoke, but
3: me either,
2: that was a good song.
3: That was
2: it?
3: A great song, but that would be, you got to have a good voice to do that.
2: I was
3: going to
2: say, yeah, that's a tough one. Man, I heard a guy do Bill Withers' Use Me, and when the song started... I was like, oh, yeah, good luck with this.
6: And yeah, he right.
2: knocked it out of the
6: no
2: park.
6: No kidding. Really?
2: It was awesome.
6: Takes a lot of balls, single yes. Withers.
2: I yeah. also saw a guy do Aha, Take on Me. That was my buddy Mark, and he nailed
3: he
2: every note.
3: He can hit
2: note.
3: That high note?
0: What is your, yes. What's your go-to?
3: Whoa.
2: I like Brandy, Looking Glass.
3: That's a good one.
2: And I like Sex and Candy by Marcy Playground. And I'll also do a metal version of Alanis Morissette's You Ought to Know.
3: Ooh.
2: And I'm here to remind wow. you.
0: Very nice. Very
2: oh,
0: nice.
2: It nobody likes it.
0: Probably better than that Pantera song.
2: Boy, that's
0: what just... are the lyrics to that one?
2: Respect, walk.
6: Respect, repeat, walk.
0: Okay. We got that bumpa-da-da-da down.
2: Yeah, you want to lay that foundation for the rock.
0: Still doing it.
2: You're still oh, doing for it. Pete's sake. We could play that game all day.
0: No, we're only going to play it until I win, and then we stop.
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21: I'm Storm Tracker 6 meteorologist Katie Nicolau, here with a look at your forecast. While we could still have a stray shower or two pop up today, most of the area will see decreasing clouds, leaving us with some sunshine by the end of the day and high temperatures in the mid-80s. Overnight tonight, we'll have clear skies with lows around 60. Then for Tuesday, we'll be mostly sunny with high temperatures moving back into the mid-80s.
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2: I forgot that we had Joey Chestnut on, and I forgot to ask him something.
3: What's that?
4: Well, he's not here now. You have to write him an email.
5: If he ever ate a chestnut eating contest?
2: A fair question.
6: I think he did.
4: I gave what I thought was a wonderful song to Pat. I said, Joey Chestnut eating on a... wood fire.
2: It's a Christmas song.
4: But it would be that tune. It but worked, yeah. Something to a hot dog, but he didn't do it.
2: You could come out as the new country singer, Kenny Chestnut.
5: Kenny Chestnut.
4: That's not funny.
2: Maybe a variation of no shirt, no shoes, no service. Or no problem, I mean. Where was I? Oh, I know. I wanted to ask him, is there trash talking?
6: You can't talk.
2: Well, that's what I mean, is if when you're downing 70 hot dogs, does he have enough time to look over at the guy and go, "Hey, big pussy, I'm sort of know this. I'm going to have dessert."
6: No.
5: But maybe before.
2: You think before they start?
5: Maybe.
2: Think he leans over and says something to the guy.
4: Well, yeah, I would think.
2: Hey, are you going to eat that?
5: I wouldn't mess with Joey.
6: I wouldn't either.
5: Everybody choked at that protest. Hey,
6: oh, yeah.
7: You ready to see my impression of your sister?
5: No way.
7: As he just starts sliding out to the back. I mean, that's pretty good trash talk for a eating contest. Yeah.
2: How about your mom? She can take three of them. I'm just wondering.
4: She can take three of them.
2: All at the same time. I'm just asking. We'll have to call Joey and ask him.
4: A couple more letters, actually. Oh. Emails from the listeners, Dear Bob and Tom Show, and professional broadcasters and Chick.
5: Well,
4: how in the hell am I supposed to take
7: that? No, you're above professional broadcasters.
5: You are the most professional.
4: This is from Derek. I really enjoy the new audio clip of all of Tom complaining about the large woman in TSA. I cannot stop laughing. You guys simply must play it and recap for Josh so he can say, I told you so to Tom. Here's what I think he's speaking of.
2: TSA lady was a total bitch.
7: She wasn't a big fat bitch, was he?
2: Fat bitch. Oh. That bitch gone. If you're that fat bitch in Philadelphia.
7: For that fat bitch.
2: I'm going to cut you, bitch.
7: You big fat bitch.
2: She's radio bitch.
5: I asked for creamy fat bitch.
7: You're a big bitch. You're a big bitch. I asked for cream, you fat bitch. I like the understated.
4: Yeah, yeah.
7: Just to throw that out there.
4: I asked for cream.
7: Excuse me, fat bitch. Would you mind giving me a...
4: Why not?
2: I don't want almond milk. I want real cream. By God.
4: And with the Major League Baseball game, All-Star game tomorrow night in Atlanta, move aside this for these nicknames. Shohei Ohtani.
6: Hey,
7: Ohtani.
4: And Saquon Barkley.
2: Juan Barkley. That works.
4: The Boston Red Sox have won their last 10 games in a row. And their team offensive MVP is named, Don Raffaella.
6: Don Raffaella.
4: That's exactly right.
7: Oh, wait. Should we do it with an Italian accent?
5: Yeah.
4: Yes.
7: All right. So.
4: Don Raffaella.
6: Don Raffaella.
4: Hey.
2: Maybe, Pat, you could do a little tinkle on the accordion.
5: I could.
7: Well, or play it.
4: Never piss on
5: it'll
4: your
5: rust
4: keyboard.
5: If you tinkle on it.
4: He has a batting average of .421, 16 hits, 5 home runs, 15 RBIs.
2: What's his name again?
4: Don Raffaella.
6: Don Raffaella.
2: Pat, yeah, I gave you all the opportunity you needed.
7: I think we need to kind of whisper it like, hey, Don Raffaella. Give it a little
2: right again. What's the guy's name?
4: Don Raffaella.
6: Don the Raffaella.
4: And it's spelled
2: the made man.
4: CEDDANNE.
7: On the day of my wedding. My daughter's wedding. I got married long ago. Forgive me.
4: This is my cat. Can I pet your pussy? Oh, you have to move that cat first. I love that.
2: The classics.
4: Do you have it? Say Don Raffaella.
6: Don Raffaella.
4: What? Is that a note that occurs in nature? What note was that?
7: That was the song, Keyboardist Dies, Head Falls on Keyboard.
2: Give us a little.
4: Can you
2: give us a little bit of
4: the
2: Venice.
4: Godfather?
2: Take us to Venice.
3: Oh, Don Raffaella.
4: What about?
3: Like a ravioli.
4: The Godfather's theme? Da, da, da,
3: da, da, da. What am I, a jukebox?
2: No, apparently. <Kinda. laughs> 1 foot out the door.
3: I memorized the Godfather theme. I barely know my own song.
4: No, how are you going to make it to your flight tonight at 9 o'clock with you so nervous?
3: Liquor.
2: Are you taking an Uber over there, or did you con one of your friends into dropping you off?
3: I conned one of my friends.
8: Yeah,
7: I'm going to be tired in the morning.
4: Is it the girlfriend?
3: Yeah, my flight's at 9, so.
7: Yeah.
2: No, he's not answering the question. I don't know if you heard this. I don't know if you heard this, Josh. We have a new thing that we're doing here.
7: Okay.
8: Oh, God.
2: Because we don't know if Pat has a girlfriend anymore or not.
7: Right. Oh, right.
2: Some days it is.
4: He's finally.
3: I'm not getting a ride. You keep that up.
4: He's finally wised up and has decided he's not telling us anything about his personal life.
2: Like, so we're going to have a system where we'll stick something over there on that shelf, and if it's on the right side, it means girlfriend as well. And if it's on the left side, it means
3: helping.
2: Okay. Okay.
7: I just hope he's happy. That's all I care about.
3: I'm very, very happy.
7: Good.
2: You look happy with that. That scowl really sells.
3: No, it's just a flight. You know how I am. I'm all stressed out.
7: Yes.
8: Why?
2: You've traveled more than anyone in this room.
3: I know. I have.
4: I've heard you're a master at air travel.
3: I have a master traveling. I've slept in airports. I've done it all. I've missed flights.
4: Yeah. He left phones in various cars.
3: I got flagged from a plane once. Yeah, I've done it all.
8: You flagged? What's that mean?
3: I was not let on a flight.
4: They yanked off the flight?
3: Built much of the cough syrup.
4: You're too drunk to fly?
3: Right after a 9, the tragedy, yeah. A week after I had
2: we it. We all grieve in our own way, apparently, by pickling your liver.
7: My goodness.
2: I wouldn't really attribute it to the horrific events of what's coming up in sports. Give me the teaser, please.
4: We've got Wimbledon. We have a men's champion, and on Saturday we crowned a women's champion, and she got the double bagel.
8: Oh,
2: I know.
8: I was so sad for that girl.
4: Just romped over.
7: Is it the Jersey lady?
2: Yeah.
7: She lost?
2: And her, her name was so good because it fit with a classic rock song. Her name was Asanova.
3: Asanova.
7: Blame it on the Asanova.
2: Asanova. I'm sorry. I was trying to. The song is. Remember the classic song from.
4: No.
3: Well, play it for
4: no
3: him.
4: One
3: He's
4: does.
3: Not going to know.
2: She's
3: it.
2: About a mover?
4: No one does.
7: I don't remember this
4: of
7: one.
4: Of course
7: no
4: not.
7: No one does.
4: Of course not.
7: Who's the band?
4: Once again, Tom.
3: Sam and the Sham.
8: Sir
3: Duke and the Ellington.
4: Your memories. Lavender shirts. Your experiences, the way you grew up, doesn't apply to everyone.
2: Number 8 in the Billboard charts, the Sir Douglas Quintet.
4: Billboard charts.
2: She's About a Mover. You don't know that song, George?
7: I may, because I actually know the Sir Douglas Quartet.
2: Quintet.
7: No.
3: One guy quit.
7: I know them now.
2: I actually know the Dave Clark 6. I'm very familiar.
4: That wouldn't make any sense.
3: I was a Maroon 6, but I got fired.
4: Dave Clark 4.
2: Okay. Got a long intro, Pat. You want to do this weather?
8: You want to do some traffic for us?
3: I don't know how to do
2: this. This has a great
9: basic,
2: organ,
9: basic,
2: Josh.
9: Basic,
2: remember this?
9: Basic.

0: It's too loud or something.
1: Oh, here.
2: Loud. Very loud.
3: Yeah, what I say.
1: A little bit of a Ray loud. Charles theft.
0: Yeah, well.
1: No.
0: Yeah. You don't want to hear the problem.
1: See that woman,
0: song.
1: That woman's name fit right there. What's her first name?
0: Anna Asamova.
1: Anna Asamova.
4: Anna Asamova. It fits perfectly.
1: Anna Asamova.
4: Right.
2: She was crying. It was very sad.
4: Yeah, it is sad, but she.
1: Oh, you like that though, right, John?
4: I get nothing
1: more
4: than
1: that. Sobbing
4: lady.
1: Sobbing big-breasted woman wearing white.
4: Oh, I love it.
0: Stop crying and wipe yourself off.
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8: Good Monday morning. I'm Megan Vaselli with 6 News. Michigan drivers are seeing some relief at the pump this morning as gas prices drop below $4 a gallon. That's according to AAA, which says the statewide average is now at $3.96 per gallon of regular unleaded, a 14-cent drop from this time last week. Drivers in the Lansing area, you're paying just a penny more at $3.97 per gallon, while those of you in Jackson are getting even more relief, averaging $3.92. We have a heads up this morning for drivers about a closure in Jackson County that could affect your commute for the next several months. The I-94 Business Loop, also known as Lewis Glick Highway, will shut down between Jackson and Mechanic Streets starting at 6 o'clock this evening. It's so MDOT can continue bridge deck replacement and maintenance work. This project is set to wrap up in mid-October. For the latest news, weather, and sports, be sure to tune into 6 News, and we're always online at WLNS.com.
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4: But it was much lower than we expected. 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
11: Good morning, Mid-Michigan. I'm Tyler Driesinger with your sports update. In a stunning reversal, FIFA has decided to allow star U.S. men's national team striker Folarin Balogun to play tonight against Belgium. Balogun received a red card in the U.S. win over Bosnia and Herzegovina, which carries an automatic one-game suspension. But FIFA is essentially suspending the suspension and placing Balogun on probation for 1 year. The bottom line, he can play, as the U.S. looks to advance to the quarterfinals for just the third time ever. On the baseball diamond, the Detroit Tigers took 2 of 3 from the Texas Rangers. They won the series finale 6-2 on Sunday, behind a big day from Riley Green. He was a double shy of the cycle, finishing 3-for-4 with a run scored and 4 RBI. The Tigers return to Detroit for a 3-game series with the Athletics starting Tuesday. For Six Sports, I'm Tyler Driesinger.

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1: It's the Bob and Tom Show.
2: Oh, no. I can't believe I'm seeing you again. Donald Baker.
3: Man, please don't call me Donald. I swear to God, please don't do that, man.
2: Donald, I'm speaking here. I'll call you what I will. Right here on your paper, Donald Baker. And
3: it's Donnie Baker.
2: Well, Donnie, I'm seeing you for the fourth time in 6 months. This is absolutely unacceptable. Your probation specifically says that you are not to be getting in any trouble, and so it looks like we're going to have to rack on some more community service hours.
3: Man, please
2: for
3: don't
2: you.
3: Make me go back to that nursing home, man. I swear to God, I got a weak stomach, man. Please don't make me go back there, man. I swear to God, I'll do anything else.
2: All right, fine. Looks like we're going to need some work on the road crew.
3: Man, put me in harm's way, man. I got a job. I swear to God, I need to get some more hours, and I got a boat I'm trying to sell. Man, you put me in harm's way. I swear to God, I'll take you to court.
2: Well, Donald, I don't know what to do.
3: Man,
2: when
3: I've
2: got to
3: get back home, and I've got fireworks to get to. It's my favorite time of the year.
2: Fireworks? Oh, you know about fireworks then?
3: I've got crates of them, man. You want to come over maybe this weekend, man?
2: Well, no, that's not what I meant. Donald, we've actually got right over here. We have a firework safety program that we're trying to promote, and we're looking for a spokesperson.
3: Well, let me have that, man. I swear to God, I'll do it, man. Give me some hours off community service. I'll do anything.
2: Well, I tell you what, we could try recording a public service announcement for the fireworks if you've got some information you could help us with.
3: Give me them papers.
2: All right, here, let's. I'm just going to go ahead and roll tape here. And, take one.
3: Okay, man, first rule of thumb. Fireworks are a time-honored 4th of July tradition, but they can be dangerous. So children, never handle fireworks unless supervised by an adult or dared by a cooler kid. I remember one time in school, Joe Emmert offered me $50, man, to light a fart with a firecracker. He wrestled, so I did it. I swear to God I did. But I didn't time it right. About blew the stripes off my Zubaz. Okay, number two. Alcohol and fireworks do not mix. So do all drinking beforehand. Remember, chug them before you light them. Also, cherry bombs make excellent alarm clocks for winos and homeless people. I swear to God, I've knocked the change out of their cups before. Okay, man, if you have to cross the state line to buy fireworks, don't forget, you might as well pick up a couple cartons of discount smokes while you're there. Don't sweat it, Randy. I got your Salem lights. And you say queer? Don't point bottle rockets at your nerd friends. Nerds are small. They're vulnerable. Slow-moving fat kids make much better targets. I swear to God they do. You get extra points if you hit their lunchbox. Okay, man. Before shooting off fireworks inside a car, make sure it's a rental. I never shoot fireworks at my boat. I swear to God, man, I'll take you to court.
2: Excuse me, Donald. I don't think this is going to work out.
3: I ain't finished, man. I still got some more rules here. Don't light off fireworks around animals, man. That ain't cool. They don't like to be disturbed. But what is cool, man, is maybe finding a good dead possum or dead squirrel. Roadkill works great because the rigor mortis works as a vice grip. I swear to God it does. And finally, if an M80 blows your hand off, remember to use the opposite hand to pick up the detached appendage. Otherwise, you look like a big wuss in front of your buddies. They'll bust your chops all the way to the emergency room.
2: Donald, I think we've got all we need here.
3: Man, I've got more of these rules. There's a bunch of stuff you guys ain't covered.
2: No. That's fine. Thanks. We've got all we need. We're going to go ahead and just call this community service complete. Completed, all right? I'll just fill out the paperwork. If you could just go right on home there.
3: You want to come over this weekend, man?
2: No, thank God.
3: Suit yourself, man. Have your papers. That's more fireworks for me, man. Hey, can I get a Mountain Dew before I go?

0: Many portions of the upcoming program have been pre-recorded, meaning they've already happened. And they're about to happen again. So where was I? Oh, yeah. Ladies and gentlemen, we're glad to have you here. It's the Bob and Tom Show.
1: Chick, I'm with you. We rare a double shot. Remember those days?
2: Oh, yeah. Sure.
1: We can do Bob two. And Tom double shot.
2: Two for Tuesday.
1: Can you gonna do the double shot intro for me? And
2: double shot.
1: Now, we have to prepare everyone in case you're just joining us. we would like a written apology as to why you missed the first part of the show.
3: Yes, you have to get that in.
1: Please. Ordinarily, I would not forgive you, but I will today. We have a great story. As you know, we love these world records. And we learned a lot about this particular breed of chicken, the world's oldest chicken. Now, this is female division.
3: Yes.
4: Oh, there's two different
1: divisions?
2: Her name's Gertie.
4: I guess rooster.
1: Here's a technical question for a scientist out there. In most species, do the lady versions live longer than the men versions?
3: Like that is a good question.
4: Like in humans?
3: Right.
1: I don't know the answer to
3: statistically,
1: that.
3: Statistically, women live longer, right?
2: Well, you know, men die first.
1: Why?
2: Because they want to.
1: I see. Thank you very much. I think the preface of that joke is...
2: Never mind. Yeah, I messed it up.
1: That's okay.
2: No.
1: I helped you mess it up. Let's see. But the point being, this particular chicken, is it Gertrude?
4: Gertie.
2: Oldest hen in the world, the age of 15 years, 100 days. And you said the standard for a golden Seabright chicken?
1: 10 to 12 years.
2: 10 to 12
1: years. Something like that.
4: I thought you'd 8 to 10.
2: Her owner, Frank Turek, let's not get caught up in numbers, huh?
4: No, don't look it up.
2: Frank Turek said that Gertie went blind. She was moved inside his house and now has... quite a lot of affection for his Great Dane, Maisie.
4: I'd love to see them spooning.
3: That's very sweet. Cute?
1: Okay, we're both wrong, Christy. The Seabright chicken generally lives to be 8 to 12 years.
4: Ah, we were both right, in a way.
1: Okay, so we were lucky enough earlier this morning to contact, and this is such a rare treat. There's just a bit of irony here. All guests on the Bob and Tom Show are brought to you by Lee's Famous Recipe Chicken.
5: Well, that's just me.
1: So maybe we should.
2: Lee's Famous Recipe Chicken is famous for a reason.
1: Yes, yeah. But not for the reason that they don't use old Seabright chickens like this. We do have the world's oldest female chicken in the studio with us. And
3: hi, Gertie.
5: Hello.
3: You know what? You get more and more gorgeous every time we see you.
5: Oh, and I'm no spring chicken.
3: Well,
2: hey, that's pretty good, Gertie.
5: Oh, I'm doing the song again.
2: Uh-huh.
5: They have me back on the show.
4: Yeah.
2: All
5: right.
1: Did you change countries while during the last
5: Maybe.
1: Few minutes?
5: I put a little different seasoning on.
3: There are plenty of herbs and spices too. Yeah.
5: I'm the oldest living chicken on earth. Oh, you know I am. 50 years ago, my mother, God rest her soul, gave birth. Oh, I'm blind and can barely walk, but I can still bonk, bonk, bonk.
2: I'm
5: the world's oldest living chicken. I've laid a lot of eggs and many roosters, too. You know that, Christy? I was a bad girl back in the day. They crowed in the morning and begged for it. And I would say, any cockle-doodle-doo. You know the old joke.
2: Woo!
5: I'm queen of the pen, still a badass mother hen. I'm the world's oldest living chicken. All of my offspring died. I never got fried, man, ain't that something? Never got me with the dumplings. I'm the world's oldest living. Gotta hold that last note, I'll catch your breath, yo. Uh-huh. Living chicken.
3: Ah, Gertie.
5: Oh, isn't that beautiful? Still at my age.
3: You know, your breasts may be sagging, but those thighs still look good.
5: Oh, you compliment me in a way I desire.
3: Now, let me ask you, Gertie.
5: Yeah, man.
3: The term yard bird, is that okay, or are we...
5: They gave me a call back in the day on the old outhouse phone, and I said to Jeff Beck and Jimmy Page, it's okay if you call yourself the yard bird.
3: All right, so that's acceptable.
5: It's fine, yeah.
3: Okay.
5: I get a piece of it. Get a little taste.
2: Wow. Nice. Very nice.
3: Did you happen to
5: Jeff Beck
3: meet them?
5: Oh, okay. Oh, did you ask me if I...
2: Wait a minute. The Jeff Beck?
5: Yeah.
3: You and Jeff Beck?
5: Yeah.
3: How long did that last?
5: Oh, no, I'm sorry. Jeff Peck.
2: That's a different guy.
5: Yeah, that's a different guy.
1: Gertie, your voice is changing.
5: That's not the point.
3: No, it's not the point. The content is still strong.
1: Did you get to meet Eric Clapton?
5: Eric Clapton.
1: Eric Clapton's.
2: Come on.
1: Oh, can you sing one of Eric Clapton's songs?
3: So
1: please?
3: Silly.
5: I don't know any Eric Clapton songs.
3: There's a crossroads crossing the roads. There's something there.
1: By the way,
4: yeah.
1: Short answer, do the females of the species live longer than the males? Very often, yes.
3: Hmm.
1: Not in the entire animal kingdom, but in mammals, typically.
3: They're also the deadliest, typically, aren't they? The female, female of the species?
1: Interesting. It says higher testosterone is linked to a weaker immune response.
4: There you go, guys.
1: And females may have a genetic advantage.
4: Hmm.
3: Makes sense. You want those who can birth.
2: Well,
3: that ends, though, doesn't it?
4: Yeah, yeah. It does.
1: And isn't that causing a great deal of problems right now?
4: What?
1: Certain countries that favored the males and
3: population issues.
1: Having big problems in China.
4: I think you can say China, yeah.
1: And we have something called a meat raffle in the news. Has anybody ever heard of this?
3: No.
4: Nope.
3: Mm-mm.
1: I hadn't either.
4: Yeah, I read the story and I was like, what?
1: Yeah.
2: I've heard a lot of raffles, but never meat.
4: Yeah.
1: Yeah, and apparently
4: I'd rather go for the Picasso.
1: Yeah, there's apparently some kind of legislation now about meat raffles, of all things. I think you're going to like the Bob and Tom Show.
6: Hey, good morning. This is the best of the Bob and Tom Show on a Monday. This is Christopher in the Bob and Tom Studios. Hope you're enjoying your long 4th of July weekend. We have Kelsey Cook coming up, plus Ed Septic, Roy Wood Jr., Allie Breen with Sexy Time, and DJ Dangler all on the way this morning. But coming up next, the big man, Sam Miller, in studio. He's coming up in just a minute here on the Bob and Tom Show.
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20: I'm Storm Tracker 6 meteorologist Katie Nicolau, here with a look at your forecast. While we could still have a stray shower or two pop up today, most of the area will see decreasing clouds, leaving us with some sunshine by the end of the day and high temperatures in the mid-80s. Tonight we'll have clear skies with lows around 60, then for Tuesday we'll be mostly sunny with high temperatures moving back into the mid-80s.
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2: Bob and Tom Studios, this is the best of the Bob and Tom Show. They're back tomorrow morning and here live. Right now, a segment with the big guy, comedian Sam Miller. What a funny guy. Here's a great segment with Sam on the Bob and Tom Show.
3: Now, we do have a guest in the studio. I can't help but notice him because he's gigantic.
4: Nice.
5: Right out the gate.
6: Yeah.
3: Well, this is radio. I mean, what are you, like 6'5", 800? Sorry. No, that's mean.
6: Sir, are you 800 pounds?
5: No,
6: you're not.
5: Yeah. I'm Discovery Channel big, not TLC big.
3: There you go. Sam Miller's with you. Now, are you three bills? Is that fair?
5: I'm 360 pounds.
3: 360 pounds. Okay, yeah. So I was almost halfway wrong.
6: I don't know that people look at you, Sam, and go, oh, there's a fat guy. I think they go, there's a big guy.
3: Yes, yeah, exactly.
6: Yeah, you're
5: but
6: tall.
5: I am fat, too, and I don't care.
3: But you're big.
6: Sure.
3: You look like you could be a retired lineman from the NFL who owns a pizza franchise.
5: Indeed.
7: Because
5: I'm fat.
7: Just say a compliment, you monster.
3: He's a very funny man. He's got tattoos and he's got a good head of hair.
5: I'm just happy to be here. Okay. I don't really have that great of a head of hair.
3: I was lying. That's
6: unfunny. Well, to Tom and I, that's a great head of hair.
3: Yeah, same here.
5: Thank you.
3: Yeah, very, very good. Sam Miller, on the road. Peoria, the famous jukebox comedy club.
5: You'll have a great time. You got that, and you got the museum with all the bulldozers.
6: They have a bulldozer museum?
5: Yeah, they got the Caterpillar Museum.
3: Oh, cool.
8: Well, why didn't you say so?
6: And you got to go now to see the Caterpillar Museum, because in a few months it'll be the Butterfly Museum. Yeah. Did you guys know that?
3: Yes.
6: I'm getting a thumbs down from Chick McGee.
3: I think that should be your closer, so goodbye.
9: Well, that's a far different opinion.
7: Josh, during the setup, I understood what you were going for.
10: Me too.
7: I smiled immediately. I loved where it was going.
11: We all saw it coming.
10: We all saw it coming.
3: I'm with Willie, though. I saw it coming. I thought, why didn't I think of that? That's so... So clever obvious. It's a great joke.
6: Very kind.
3: There's probably a sign in the lobby of that place.
6: I'll tell you this. When I
3: three
6: told
3: more
6: it,
3: weeks before we become...
6: When I told the joke, I didn't expect this much analysis. I kind of hoped it would just go away.
9: I
11: wish you wouldn't even say it.
9: That's your mistake. Should have known that he was going to do this. He's still doing it. Back to Tom.
3: Okay. So I walked in the room. I was late once again getting in here. For some reason, I'll be late during the breaks. Usually, I'm having some high level conference with someone. I walk in the room and I hear Sam talking, and he says, "All I heard was the phrase, 'I think we're going to share a CPAP machine.'" Now, all I know about the CPAP machine is Mr. Godwin has to use one. This is that aqua lung thing you breathe at night or something.
11: Yeah, sleep apnea.
3: Okay, now you have one of those?
5: Oh, yeah.
3: And you take it on the road?
5: Yeah, I do. I hate it. But I can't now, if I don't use it, I wake up with a sore throat because I'm not used to snoring.
6: Yeah.
5: So I've kind of built my own prison.
6: Yeah. Are you sleeping better?
5: Yeah, I sleep great. I'm not complaining.
3: This is like the size of like a football?
5: Yeah. I thought you were going to make a joke about how I needed a giant CPAP.
6: What do you use for a CPAP? Yeah. A vacuum, Sam.
3: Vision it is like a whack at a whack at a whack at a whack at a whack at a sound.
5: Yeah. It's pretty quiet. Sometimes it slips off and it kind of squeaks. It'll be like, whee! And I'm not a fan of that.
6: No.
9: I can tell you this. We weren't a fan of what you just did. Yeah.
3: That was daringly
9: obvious. I can't imagine the real thing. My God.
5: My wife was talking about my snoring for a long time. And, I went in. I don't know if I've ever talked about this on here, but I had, 30 minutes. I stopped breathing 24 times. And that's what the lady told me. But it's funny because I felt like I was being attacked, so I threw it back at her. I was like, I started breathing 24 times, too. That's the perfect ratio.
3: Oh, so this is, oh, you had one of those sleep tests?
5: Yeah, yeah. Now,
3: do you do that at your house, or do they, you have to?
5: No, man, no, no, no, I did an in-home one, and they were like, yeah, you got sleep apnea. And it's like, well, duh. Like, my wife's like, you stop breathing all the time. And I'm like, so I knew I had sleep apnea. I take a sleep apnea test at home. They're like, you got sleep apnea. I take the sleep apnea test to the doctor, and they're like, you need to go see a sleep specialist. I'm like, all right. And then they're like, you got sleep apnea. I'm like, thanks.
6: Yeah. Yeah. Yeah.
5: My so, third time.
3: So now, does this thing strap to your face?
5: It does. I'm not a fan of how it feels, but I fall asleep so quick now because I have a clear.
3: How long's the hose?
5: I don't know.
3: I mean, can like you roll over?
5: Feet? Oh, yeah. Yeah, I could wrap it around my neck if I wanted.
3: Did you ever wait
5: for that to sound like that?
7: Yeah, it's so
3: sad night.
7: So dark.
5: No, no. Did you ever Peoria?
6: Trouble with the wife? What's going on?
7: Yeah, I sleep really well, and so one day I'll have the deepest sleep you can ever imagine.
3: Does your you ever wake up and your wife's got her feet on your chest and she's pulling on the cord?
5: Yeah, like cinching me down?
3: Yeah.
5: Like a big load? No, no, no. She's a bigger fan of the CPAP than I am. And also, the first time I got it to work, I woke up and I was like, oh, yeah. Like, I remember this. Like, I just woke up and I was like, I'm okay.
6: Wow.
5: You get used to waking up tired all
11: feeling
5: the time.
11: Bad, yeah.
5: Yeah.
3: Oh, that's nice. Well, I'm glad it's working out for him.
6: Yes. Yeah,
3: yeah. Maybe you can get an endorsement.
5: I could, yeah.
3: What's the name of your CPAP company?
5: I don't know. Maybe they should talk to me and Phillips, then I'll probably. Say it on air.
11: Yeah. It's probably a
6: don't
11: Phillips,
6: mention
11: Sam.
6: It until you're paid, Sam.
3: Wait a minute. Wait a minute. Godwin's trying to get a free new one. What's it called?
11: It's Phillips. You probably have the Phillips.
4: But do they offer you different brands or do they just give you one?
11: Well, the insurance paid for my Phillips. Yeah.
4: Okay.
5: Yeah, insurance paid for mine.
6: Phillips. I got the flathead.
3: Oh, die.
11: Let's go. So I clap on that one.
3: Yeah, there
5: Josh
3: you go.
5: Josh rules.
7: Yeah, yeah. yeah.
6: No, no, it's all right.
11: He is the king of comedy.
6: That's not true.
3: Right now, if you're just joining us, thank you very much. You've missed a lot.
9: As Adios. A matter of fact, we don't know if it's time yet.
4: Is it time?
6: Sam Miller, we've been waiting all morning to find out when exactly is it time to rock, and we have the rock clock here with us.
3: Ace, is it time to rock?
6: No.
11: Oh!
4: Okay.
6: All right.
9: Just a flat no.
5: Time to rock. That was
6: not according to the rock clock.
3: No, no, no. Once again, welcome
9: back.
3: You
9: are out of your element, pal.
3: welcome back to the Bob and Tom program. Now, let's meet our guest once again. He is comedian Sam Miller. Sam is a large fellow. How tall are you?
5: 6'6".
3: 6'6".
5: Yep.
3: And how much do you weigh?
5: 360 pounds.
3: No. You carry it well. You
5: I love being big sometimes. I like it when old ladies ask me for help in grocery stores.
4: Oh, yeah.
5: Because it's really easy and they're so happy. Like, yeah, I was already up here.
4: I'm one of those ladies.
5: Yeah, I love that.
3: Now, you're on the road. Any unusual gigs of late since we last saw you? Any unusual spots for you?
5: So you guys know my history with recovery. I've been clean and sober 16 years. Got in a lot of trouble. I forget
3: what was your drink of choice?
5: Meth. I've been doing comedy in a lot of prisons, so I've done 4 prison shows.
3: Wow.
5: It's been good for the most part. There was a weird one. So usually when I

0: love for big women.
1: Really?
0: I learned that. But anyway, there was a guy in the back. Okay, I've never told this story before, but there's a guy in the back who is being weird. All the other inmates are having a good time. After the show, I'm hanging out. We're being friendly. It's nice. This guy comes up to me, and he goes, "Hey." And I was like, "You talk weird, you know?" He goes, "I really liked your jokes." And I was like, "Thanks, man." And he goes, "Do you know who I am?" And I was like, "No." And he goes, "I'm a bit of a celebrity myself."
1: Is that right?
0: And my heart, like, started to drop. And then he just straight up told me, he goes, "I was a serial killer."
1: Whoa.
2: Oh.
0: And I found out who it was after the fact and all this stuff. But in that moment, like, I love, like, Silence of the Lambs, Mindhunter, all these, like, serial killer shows. In that moment, I was like, never again. Never again. I'm done with all of it. But here's the thing, though. I am in a conversation with this dude, and I'm thinking about, like, this is, like, the most awful of all human beings. Like,
1: yeah.
0: In front of me, right? But I'm in a conversation with him, and he told me, he goes, "I was a serial killer." And I looked at him, and I was like, "Looks like you're doing a lot better now."
1: Yeah, what do you say?
0: Exactly.
2: I hope you're done.
1: What am I, a koozie, dude?
3: So how's that going?
4: Yeah.
1: Jeez.
4: Did you look him up afterwards?
0: I did, and it sucks. And the reason why I did, and it sucks. He sucks.
1: Yeah,
0: and,
1: yeah.
0: You know, like I said, I know some guys that are heavy. I've done some stuff that I'm pretty ashamed of. I was never, like, violent.
1: Right.
0: Like, I got in some fights and stuff like that. But that's different. And it was funny because even the other inmates, they're not messing with that dude, like, because he's weirdo. Like, he's off-brand, you know?
3: So did you say, which joke of mine was your favorite?
0: You know, this is the thing about it, right? Like I said, none of the other inmates were hanging out with him. He was in the corner by himself the whole show. He didn't laugh at anything.
1: Ugh.
0: He smiled at me the whole time.
3: Right.
0: Because.
3: That's exactly the way I think it should go.
1: Yeah.
3: Yes.
0: Because I think the whole time he was waiting to walk up to me and tell me that.
1: Man.
0: And that's the reason I don't tell people who he was, because he can kick rocks. He's not on Bob and Tom. I am.
1: Oh yeah, no, yeah. Yeah. Yeah.
0: You know, like, I'm not gonna give this guy press.
2: Right.
3: Yeah, we had a very similar experience. We played softball against the hardcore women's prison. Mm-hmm. We did it on the air one
0: morning. Oh, that's awesome.
3: And do you remember what happened?
2: I wasn't there. This was before me.
1: You got hit on by Eileen Wernos, didn't you?
4: Boy, what a crab.
3: But it was a very similar experience. One of the ladies, it turned out, was part of a famous murder. And I had heard when they came up, "You know who this is?" "No," and the same deal. And that's very creepy.
0: Yeah, and I think it really bummed me out because I love performing in prisons. Like, it's wonderful to me. I recently did a Valentine's Day thing, and it was inmates that had their wives there, and I had been in that prison before, and they're introducing me to their wives, and, like, it's the coolest.
1: Yeah, that's nice.
0: Vibe. Yeah, it's amazing.
3: And, was it Conjugal Day or something?
0: It's just like they have, because these are all like, these are mostly like drug offenders, like pretty minor.
3: Oh, stuff. So they're on their way out.
0: Yeah, this wasn't the place with the.
3: With the serial killer.
0: Yeah, with the serial killer. Yeah. And I, you know, what's weird is I hesitate to even tell that story because I don't want people, because it's not really like that. That was a one time.
1: Sure. So it shouldn't stop you from doing other prisons.
0: No, God, no. I'm going to do it even more. I love performing in prisons. And also the cool thing is you can perform in the afternoon. Because they're there.
1: Oh yeah. Yeah.
0: Yeah. Yeah. You don't have to wait for people to get off of work.
3: Yeah. Yeah, they were giving me the light, then suddenly it dimmed.
4: That's pretty good. Said,
3: that's the last time I do a midnight show. We are joined by comedian Sam Miller.
0: Hey.
3: A guy from the Great Northwest.
0: Mm-hmm. Olympia, Washington.
3: Where'd you go to high school?
0: A couple places.
3: Okay, you were the Fighting Whats?
0: We were the Trailblazers. And I don't remember the other mascots. I don't remember high school that much at all, really. I got my GED.
3: Okay.
0: Yeah, I got expelled. But here's the thing. I'm one of 50 notable alumni. They had a 50th anniversary. I won a 50 notable alumni thing from Timberline High School.
1: The school that expelled you?
0: Yeah. So there's three people that won that dropped out, and I am the only one who got expelled and won that thing.

0: They like it's a comeback story.
1: It is a comeback story.
2: I have a quick question. What are the reunions like for your GED class?
0: I have not been invited. I think we had those in jail, actually.
2: Sam Miller is our guest. Recently did a bunch of gigs in prisons. Yes, kind of nice of you to entertain the folks. Mm-hmm. Have you strictly done the men's prisons or...
0: I haven't done a woman's prison. I'm sure that's coming up. There are those, you know, it's one of those things where, like, you work one prison. Before you know it, they're all reaching out.
1: Oh, no kidding.
0: Yeah, yeah. Because it's the, you know, you have the Department of Corrections. They run the prisons, and I've done that one in
3: Oregon. How much entertainment do they do?
0: Not a lot. It depends, you know. It depends. A lot of times, like, it's outside funding that allows it to happen. The show I did in some of the prisons were sponsored by colleges and stuff, like law departments and stuff.
1: Oh, interesting. Would you ever do an album like Johnny Cash?
0: You know, I think that's just been done a lot. I'm into it. Yeah.
2: At prisons?
1: Comedy albums?
0: What's his name? He did the crowd work special at the prison. And I would actually, my idea, which is kind of a wild card move, would be I would like to go into a prison and do like a stand-up comedy workshop. And teach inmates how to do comedy and then release that.
3: And then do like an open mic night for comedy.
1: Man, that's a great idea, Sam.
0: Yeah.
4: And actually, Metallica played a prison a few years ago.
3: Metallica's in the news today, Ace.
2: Oh, well, then we can make a good segue there before we get back to Sam. What's Metallica doing now?
3: They're bringing their performance from Mexico City straight to viewers' faces thanks to Apple Vision Pro. 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Apple built a custom stage layout featuring 14 of their immersive video cameras, including some that moved around the stage. If you do not own one of the $3,500 headsets,
2: which is all Metallica fans.
3: Yeah, you could book, you can book a Vision Pro demo to experience Metallica's performance at your local Apple store.
2: Oh, I did read about this. I mean, it's so authentic. You put the headset on and the show starts 45 minutes late. and you have to go buy a $150 T-shirt and a $20 Coke. Very realistic.
5: I think the Coke would be more than that.
0: Yeah, who's going to pour beer on me?
2: Are you a fan, Josh? Do you like the Metallica?
1: Yeah, I do. I do.
2: Sam,
0: I'm on the fence. I was just remembering when you were reading that story, though, that when I was in jail, there was somebody had done graffiti and wrote Metallica, but they spelled it wrong. I was like, I still gotta stop getting locked. This place sucks.
4: Wow, that means it's time to rock.
6: At last.
1: Little Pantera.
2: Yeah, I like their Unplugged album. Was that guy being tortured? What's going on
1: with
2: that?
1: That's good stuff, Tom. That's great stuff.
2: People love it. No, people are drunk. Now let's talk to Sam. Sam, you mentioned that the fellas in the prisons, they loved your jokes about the big girls.
0: Oh, yeah.
2: Now, you are a big fellow.
0: I am indeed.
2: You're like 6'5", 6'6", 300-something. Big man. Not fat, just big. this is maybe too personal. Is your wife a woman of size?
0: She is. And I have no problem talking about that. And I love other big women, too. I am a faithful fella. But it's always exciting. Anytime I'm touring in the Midwest, you know, I was just in Kansas City. I am a faithful man. However, if I wasn't, high target environment. There are a lot of big women. I know there's big women out here. I know there's big people in the Midwest. I know there are because all the toilets are loose. that's how you know. We all got a little rock to them. That's how you know you're in big people country.
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3: It's the Storm Tracker 6 forecast on Q106.
4: I'm Storm Tracker 6 meteorologist Katie Nicolau, here with a look at your forecast. While we could still have a stray shower or two pop up today, most of the area will see decreasing clouds, leaving us with some sunshine by the end of the day and high temperatures in the mid-80s. Tonight we'll have clear skies with lows around 60, then for Tuesday we'll be mostly sunny with high temperatures moving back into the mid-80s.
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1: Good morning, this is Christopher in the Bob and Tom Studios. Here's a segment about sex fantasies, shower sex, and more sex.
2: Time now to move forward here.
3: All right. Are you going to start with our fantasy deal over there?
2: If you want.
4: Dear Mr. Fantasy?
3: That's a good song.
4: I agree.
2: This is the topic, what sexual fantasy left you disappointed when you actually tried it?
3: Oh.
2: This is from Reddit.
4: I think we could all start
5: marriage
4: with sex in the shower. sex in the shower.
3: Or hot tub.
6: In the water.
4: Rarely as cool as you felt.
7: Love it, love it.
6: What?
4: No.
3: Sex in the shower?
7: Yeah.
4: Oh, I love hearing that.
3: Really?
4: Yeah.
5: Wow.
4: Okay. I like showering together and then sex somewhere else.
5: Right.
3: That's good.
5: I like that.
7: That is good.
5: That's the way Josh and I mean, that's the way I enjoy it.
4: You ever soap up a really big pair of boobs?
5: Oh, man.
4: Just as awesome as anything.
7: And you're by yourself.
2: I didn't know. Pat, thank you, Pat, for stepping in.
7: That was me.
5: That's Pat, day two.
2: Pat steps in.
5: Way to go, Pat.
2: My normal role. I like it when they swap roles.
6: You like to wash a woman's hair?
4: Yes.
3: Oh, yeah. That's nice.
6: That is nice.
3: Yeah.
2: What?
4: Because I love having my hair washed.
6: Right.
4: And so I know how great it is.
3: You have a big shower. You and Kelly don't get in there and you wash your hair for?
2: I'm not going to wash it.
6: No, he's busy playing with her stuff in the shower.
4: Now, one time I did shave a woman's legs and I didn't care for it at all. In fact, I stopped halfway through and said, please take over because I was so scared I was going to cut her. Mm-hmm. Yeah.
6: Okay.
2: You mean accidentally?
3: Of course.
4: No, she just wouldn't shut up.
7: I was so scared.
4: And I said, if you don't stop talking about that woman you don't like at your job, I'm going to cut you.
2: Yeah. You're going to get gilletted right in the carotid artery.
5: I hate them too. It's okay.
4: Right.
2: Some of these I really can't read. They're far too graphic.
5: What do you mean? We're adults here.
2: This one involves he's bending over.
4: And she's delivering?
2: I really can't.
4: You guys know I'm really good at tiptoeing around this stuff.
3: Yes, you want to give me the list? Why didn't you give it to Josh?
4: He doesn't trust me.
5: Is the word rim in there anywhere?
4: Yeah, we can't trust Tom because the more he cleans it up, the dirtier it'll sound.
5: Oh, yeah.
2: The word rim could be in here.
5: Okay.
2: And the problem is at the end of the, it's a quote, again, the shower is running.
5: Okay.
2: And he's
4: bent over.
2: Lower. Yeah. The final phrase is, damn near waterboarded myself.
4: Oh, okay.
3: Oh, I see what he's doing. Knees?
6: Okay.
4: He's doing that.
6: He's on his knees. Gotcha.
2: Here's a short one.
4: Soggy lunch, we call it.
5: I've heard that. Have you heard about a soggy lunch?
4: Yeah. Or a wet artichoke.
3: Do you have like a bench or a seat in your shower?
6: Yeah.
7: Those are good.
3: Have you heard what those are called?
2: No, but I'm going to hear it now. What is it?
3: Well,
5: F bench?
3: No. BJ bench? Yes.
6: Oh.
4: A BJ bench.
3: Uh-huh. Yeah,
7: very famous. Oh.
4: I know a park that has one of those.
7: I think it's on the street.
2: Right there. Yeah, you can walk there.
5: I know there's a HJ Center. Or Pat's going to be.
2: Yeah, uh-huh. That's true.
4: Have you guys seen the glory hole building that's down there?
3: No.
4: It's not pretty. It's just some hole in the wall. But it is a...
5: have you ever...
6: serious?
2: I'll let that go. I enjoyed that.
5: Has anybody actually seen a glory hole in real life?
2: Yes.
3: No.
4: I know Tom has. I have not.
5: Tom, you have.
2: Yes.
5: And where was this?
2: Library on the campus of Columbia University.
3: Really?
5: Honest to God.
2: In a very, very old bathroom. I mean...
5: In the stall.
2: The kind that had the remember the urinals that went all the way down to the floor?
5: Sure.
2: That was a great design. Well, now I can... spray my shoes. I'll explain, ladies. Contemporary urinals typically
3: our hip height.
2: Yeah, a little maybe knee height for the kids, but they're not. They don't go all the way to the floor.
3: Right. Sure.
2: But back in the day, they were these enormous floor length. But yeah,
3: you see them in older hotels.
4: I think they work, dude. I don't think you get the backsplash with those down to the floor ones.
5: I think you get more splash out of the hip ones.
4: I agree.
5: Than you do out of the
4: especially the kid ones.
2: You got to hit it at the right angle.
4: Right. Yeah.
5: Well, you just can't go in there willy-nilly whipping it around.
6: Well, you know he's doing other things. He's eating cereal. He's on the phone.
5: Yes, you are. You do eat cereal.
4: Plus, much like a fire hose, he can't control.
5: Oh, of course, gigantic. Okay.
2: I'm sorry. So the point is, yes, in Low Library.
4: There was a Gloria.
2: It was in Butler Library, the other one.
5: Is that where the butlers could check out books?
2: Yes. there was a traditional, they were like oak dividers between the stalls.
5: Oh, yeah.
2: And
6: it was between the stalls. It's
2: yes,
6: not in the wall.
2: Okay. It's not in the wall.
6: So the assumption is it's a guy on the other side?
3: Oh, yes. Yeah.
4: In that case, for sure.
2: Yeah. It was in New York. Are you kidding?
4: Okay. Early 20th century Ivy League.
3: Yeah.
2: Oh, yeah.
3: It was a guy.
2: Wow.
6: Okay.
5: If you're straight, raise your hand. Yeah, not a lot of hands.
2: And it had been primitively carved, it looked like, with Bic pens over the years. I was actually discussing it with the dean of the college at one point.
4: Was his mouth full? Right? Dean, you're into this, huh?
5: Talking about...
7: behind the couch.
5: Talking about old times.
2: I was about to say the distinguished name of the dean. I will not now. No, because he was aware of it and there had been an incident.
5: Oh, yeah. I bet he was aware of it.
2: Never mind. Let's just move forward here. Where were we? Once again, these are fantasies that when you get to it, it really...
3: not as good as it sounded.
2: Yeah. These are, now that I've looked at them, here's one. I thought I wanted to be dominated, writes this young lady.
4: Yes. You do, you bitch.
2: I asked my husband to slap me.
6: Uh-huh. Oh.
2: He slapped me and I started sobbing.
7: Okay, that didn't turn out well.
4: She found out.
6: Yeah.
4: And I promise you that guy never
3: horrible.
4: Felt
3: horrible. Yeah.
4: And if he didn't.
2: Yeah, then you got a problem. If he loved it.
4: Then there are other issues.
2: Then
6: they were
2: both
6: traumatized.
5: I know the last time we tried this, you cried. But I really dug it.
4: I've tried both.
3: Tried what? Slapping?
4: Being smacked in the face and slapping.
3: Yeah. In the face?
4: Yeah, man.
3: Not on the butt or something?
4: Oh, that's not even you don't even ask to do that.
5: Yeah, that's standard.
4: Yeah.
3: That's standard?
6: I thought that was invitation only.
3: Yeah, I did too.
4: To be slapped on the ass?
3: Yes.
7: Maybe a tap.
4: No. If I slap your ass and you look back and go, what'd you just do that for? You're out.
6: Oh, okay. Fair enough.
4: Because not only is she lying to me, she's lying to herself.
7: Get your swag and go
2: home.
7: Now,
2: when you say you're out, do you have to untie her, or is it of her own volition?
7: She knows the code.
5: You untie her, you pick up the pizza, and you go home, right?
4: That's right.
6: Speaking of being
4: tied, this guy, I am not a slappy.
3: That's coming up.
4: I did not care for being a slapper.
6: Okay.
4: No, it was received well. Hard for me to do.
6: Really?
4: Yes.
3: I could see that. You're a really sweet, sensitive man.
2: This guy writes, completely tying a woman to all four bedposts.
4: Dude.
3: All four?
7: All four.
4: That's not bad.
2: He goes, it was kind of fun, but all she could do was lie there.
4: Yeah, that's
3: yeah,
4: right.
3: That's the point.
2: It made it worse. It felt like a weird game of solitaire.
5: Huh?
4: I don't.
5: I want her opinion on it.
3: Yeah, I want to know what was going on there.
4: But it wasn't for him.
6: Yeah.
2: Well, yeah. And then a lot of these are far too graphic.
3: Well, that leads to rope play in my story right here.
4: Don't sleep on hog tying.
3: You know how to hog tie?
5: See, the more they struggle, the tighter the rope.
4: I don't know how to hog tie. No, I have two pairs of handcuffs that are wrist to ankle cuffs.
6: Okay.
4: Yeah.
6: Wow.
4: Pretty rad.
7: Hang on a second.
3: That's like hog tying.
2: I don't understand.
3: Behind her.
4: It goes on the wrist, and then that wrist gets cuffed to the ankle.
3: Ankle in the back.
4: With about 8 inches of.
6: Oh, why do I think it's like this?
3: No.
4: Can't do much with that. Yeah.
3: No, you can't.
7: Did you say something about being tied?
6: No. I was just curious if that came up.
7: Oh.
6: Yeah.
2: You have two pair.
4: Well, sure.
3: You got to have one for each hand.
4: Otherwise, it's just like, hey.
5: Which is a whole different fetish.
2: Otherwise, she can defend herself. Yeah. I'm sorry. Okay, back to you, Chris.
3: Some couples are experimenting with what is called shibari rope play to help deepen their emotional connection. Shibari is a type of Japanese rope bondage that utilizes knots and bowlines, hitches, and other rope-based restraints.
4: Yeah, see, I don't want to have
3: in
4: to
3: a
4: be,
3: variety of patterns yeah. and
4: I don't want to have
3: positions.
4: To be an 8-year Navy veteran,
6: yes,
4: too.
6: Yeah.
2: Oh, sure.
3: According
2: Can you make
3: to,
2: that a half hitch? I'd prefer a bowline.
3: According to Sarah Landa, founder of Shibari Academy, the intimate practice is best described as, quote, conversation without words. In that one partner's body expresses, the other partner responds with nonverbal communication. Hmm. She told the New York Post that while it can be sexual, it is not inherently so, saying many of these practices are simply structured ways for people to communicate more clearly, set boundaries, build trust, and be present. That's what makes them powerful.
2: Somebody writes for a corporation. That's a lot of BS.
3: Right. It's a sexual thing.
4: Well, not always. That's interesting. It's not a sexual thing when you... When the dentist puts the x-ray blanket over me and I feel completely comfortable and, it, you know, that's being restrained in a way.
3: Oh, like a weighted blanket?
4: Exactly,
3: if you have
4: yeah,
3: one of those.
4: Yeah.
2: Hmm.
4: I love, this is fascinating, it has its own language.
3: Yeah.
4: So you tie up, let's say she's tying up the man.
3: Right.
4: And he responds sort of with a nonverbal, or something like that.
3: Yeah.
4: And then she knows, I can tighten that area.
2: You would enjoy being tight.
4: No, this is not for me. I think it's...
2: Well, you couldn't reach the nachos on the bedstand.
6: Jesus Christ.
4: Oh, my God. Is anybody on his side?
6: No, we're not.
7: We're on Team Josh.
5: Yes. Let me tell you something. He's the best salesman you've got. Okay.
6: Yeah. Team Josh all the way.
5: He illustrates every day. Just let him talk.
6: Yeah.
2: No, I would. I don't want any rope anywhere.
4: Yeah, I like that there's this world out there. Whoa.
6: Yeah.
2: I just envision
6: Shibari
2: some guy going, oh, here's one I learned in Boy Scouts.
4: right. I got my badge, my Shibari badge.
1: On the way next hour, comedians Tommy Brennan and DJ Dangler on this Monday morning. But next, Christy and Oske in school. Not together. 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
11: Good Monday morning. I'm Megan Vaselli with Six News. Governor Whitmer is expected to sign the fiscal year 2027 state budget after the Michigan legislature passes the $85 billion spending plan just ahead of the 4th of July. This budget allocates nearly $20 billion to Michigan schools, including a boost in per-pupil funding. The framework agreement also avoids any new statewide tax increases and does not withdraw from the state's rainy day fund. Today is the last day to apply for a financial boost toward homeownership in the city of Jackson. Qualified homebuyers can get up to $55,000 in down payment assistance thanks to a partnership between the 100 Homes Program and the Martin Luther King Jr. Corridor Improvement Authority. Local leaders say their goal is to keep more young people living, working, and investing in the area. For the latest news, weather, and sports, be sure to tune into 6 News, and we're always online at WLNS.com.
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24: Good morning, Mid-Michigan. I'm Tyler Driesinger with your sports update. Somehow, some way, Fuller and Balogun will play. FIFA stunningly reversed course on Sunday, suspending the automatic one-game ban Balogun is required to serve for receiving a red card in the United States men's national team's win over Bosnia and Herzegovina. As a result of the decision, the U.S. will have Balogun for the match against Belgium tonight as the Stars and Stripes look to advance to the World Cup quarterfinals for the third time ever. On the baseball diamond, the Tigers took 2 of 3 from the Texas Rangers and had 3 players named the American League All-Star team over the weekend. The All-Stars are Dylan Dingler, Kevin McGonigal, and Riley Green. Green went 3 for 4 in the ballgame Sunday and launched his 4th home run in the last 5 games. In the minors, the Lansing Lugnuts had a strong weekend as well, taking the last 2 from the Dayton Dragons to salvage a split in the 6-game series. For 6 Sports, I'm Tyler Driesinger.

0: Tom Show on this Monday morning. This is Christopher in the Bob and Tom Studios. The gang is back in here tomorrow morning. Here's a segment about Christie's school and Oske in school. Boy, can't wait to hear this.
1: Hello, Chick McGee.
2: I say hello, Tom.
3: Did you guys have present kid in your in one of your classes?
1: Oh, yeah.
3: Usually every
4: that.
3: Year.
4: I say that sometimes.
2: Present.
4: Present.
3: Oh, boy.
4: You hated that, didn't
3: no,
4: you?
3: No, I didn't hate it, but it was always... It was always so expected that it wasn't funny.
4: I was a teacher's pet, I'll admit. I loved the teachers.
3: So you weren't doing it for comedic reasons?
4: No, I love school. I'm present. I'm here.
3: All right.
1: Yeah, no, I think the teachers are annoyed. You're doing here, present.
2: The teachers know kiss asses are.
4: Always sat in the front. Always sat in the front.
2: Well, that's because you had a lazy eye, okay?
4: I did. That's
2: true. And you couldn't see the board.
4: Well, that's true. You're right there.
1: Congratulate our own Jeff Oske.
4: Yeah.
1: It's my understanding.
2: For what?
3: Yeah, I don't know.
1: I understand, Jeffrey. You've gone, what is it called? Adult education?
3: I went back to college. I got done with my first year.
2: Yeah,
3: I graduated.
1: Yeah. Yeah, but you had a stellar report, I understand.
3: Oh, yeah, just killing it.
5: Nicely done, buddy.
3: Yeah.
1: You got an A?
3: Good
1: for you.
3: Yeah.
2: So you gave them your ideas for free?
3: Yeah.
2: Oh.
3: Free of charge. And I think they said, no, thank you.
1: Good.
3: Oh, real quick. I have a question for mowing your grass. I mowed my grass. Well, Josh, I'm talking to you. You mow your own grass.
5: Yes.
3: The only one in this room.
5: Ace does.
3: Oh.
6: I used to.
3: Have you seen his lawn?
4: My husband mows the lawn. Does that count? I watch him.
3: Well, kind of. So normally when I mow my lawn, I mow it like I'm trying to win an award. Like I'm very pristine and I'm very, like, take my time and all the angles and everything. And yesterday it dawned on me, oh, no one cares but me.
5: Okay.
3: So yesterday I tried to speed run it.
5: Yeah.
3: Like, I mowed my lawn on my tractor all the way down the entire lawn.
4: Yeah.
3: And I did it in like half the time. Now, all my neighbors probably think I smoked meth or something. Like, I looked like a lunatic out there just speed running. So, do you, like, take your time with your lawn, or are you just trying to get it done as quick as possible?
5: I would say I take my time.
3: Me too.
4: Did anybody notice it?
3: Well, no. No one's ever noticed it.
1: I do it quickly. I just say, Andale.
4: Oh, my God.
5: That'll get it done quick.
3: Thank you for saving that time.
5: Might also find a dump or two when you're young.
1: There are certain people that...
2: Is that how you tell them to do
1: they,
2: it?
1: Huh? They really enjoy cutting the grass. They take their time. I know a guy that could afford to have a team of 300 do his yard, and he does it himself. He loves it. It's his peace. It's his zen.
3: Right, and that's how I normally am, but yesterday I was like, I wonder how fast I can mow it. And it was exhilarating.
4: Oh,
3: really?
4: Like,
3: oh, yeah. I mean, I almost tipped over a couple times. I was flying.
5: How did it look?
3: Like crap.
5: Really?
3: But I don't know. It looked like a mowed lawn.
4: I'll drive by today. All right. I'll give you my opinion.
5: You know whose lawn has never looked better?
3: Who?
5: Alsman and Donnie's.
4: Really?
5: Donnie is out there... He's already been out there more this year.
1: Okay, you have to explain.
5: I will. I'll explain.
1: Alsman has a baby.
5: You explain.
1: Well, no. The average listener doesn't know who Alsman
5: is. I know how to tell a story.
2: Telling the story and he was getting to it.
5: I've communicated my whole life pretty successfully. One of the reasons you hired me is because I can talk into this GD microphone.
1: Okay.
2: Now
1: the bad mood's gone from Chick to you.
2: I wasn't in a bad mood.
5: And I'm not in a bad mood.
1: Turn the one in a bad mood.
2: Pat's the one who's not saying anything.
1: So who are? I'm sorry.
2: And he hasn't done a song.
1: So I didn't know. So you can see their grass.
5: You think I want to go back into that story?
2: No.
5: You think after you just took a dump in the pool, I want to get back in and wait around?
1: Yep.
2: No.
1: It's not. Why does his lawn look so nice?
4: She's back tomorrow.
5: You know what? We'll save it for tomorrow because I can actually ask her if that's what's going on.
2: What's going on in the news, Chris?
4: Thanks.
1: Now, let me ask you this, Josh.
2: Oh, Christ.
1: Do you...
2: Are there any more chilling words in broadcasting than Tom saying, let me ask you this?
4: Yeah.
2: God.
5: Is this about lawn care?
1: Yes.
5: Please.
1: You have an electric lawnmower, is that correct?
5: Yes.
1: Is that an Accord?
3: No.
4: No, Tom. Battery. Come a long way.
2: Everything batteries, Tom. Batteries.
4: God.
2: That's where we have
3: it. Wouldn't that suck? It's like when you vacuum and you have to keep getting the cord out of the way.
2: I think they used to be on board.
3: They did.
2: Yeah.
1: There's a service in my neighborhood. I don't use them. But
2: what's the service?
1: I'll
2: try them, old chap.
1: It's like Silent or whatever, Quiet Lawn Care or something.
3: Oh, okay. So they're probably all electric.
1: That's part of their pitch is that they don't make a lot of noise.
3: You know what they can't figure out?
1: All electric.
3: Maybe it's out there, but they have not been able to find the electric leaf blowers.
1: Yep,
3: still loud as anything.
1: You ruined my story, and I ruined yours.
3: So but how would I know?
1: No, you're crazy. I was just going to say the one thing that these guys are out there, and it's nice and quiet. Then when it's time to blow,
3: yeah.
2: But now, Tom, I'm an average listener, Mr. Joe Sixpack. I'm not sure what a leaf blower is. Now, could you walk me through
1: it's
2: that?
1: It's like a hair dryer.
2: Oh, okay.
3: But kids, it. You know what? It is like a hair dryer for your lawn and your the sidewalks.
2: I'm still unsure. Do I have to cover my lawn and curlers? I don't understand.
3: Kids, if you can make the silent leaf blower,
1: yes,
3: you'll be a billionaire.
4: Mm-hmm.
1: That and the poop-free dog.
3: Yes, we have hypoallergenic. We need hypo crap.
4: The electric leaf blower is a little bit quieter. It's not as bad.
3: It's not quiet.
4: It's not quiet, but it's not as bad as one of those gas.
2: You know what
4: ones.
2: I've always wanted is the backpack.
3: I never wanted one of those.
4: Boy, those guys.
3: I have an irrational phobia of one bursting into flames.
5: I've seen it happen.
4: No.
3: So I have a rational phobia.
2: Yeah. They look so dangerous.
1: Those are gas powered, right?
2: Yeah. Yeah.
5: And they're like $700.
2: Sure they are.
5: They're a nice.
4: I bet they're heavy too, right?
1: Well, it looks just like that scene in in Goldfinger or the guy
3: yes.
1: He puts on straps on the pack and starts flying.
3: Yes,
2: the jetpack.
1: Did you see the? I think we talked about this. The video that apparently is real of the guy on the jetpack towing a dog, a golden retriever on a Sea-Doo.
2: And the golden's. Steering the Ski-Doo.
1: Yeah.
3: No.
1: Yeah, it's out there. He's got one of those jet packs that shoots water down, and so he's like 10 feet off the ground, off the water. It's pretty cool.
4: Man.
1: Yeah, so it's good stuff. I'm sorry. So so much for our lawn care segment.
3: I love it.
4: You love doing lawn care?
3: I do. Gets me outside, listening to music.
5: Now, do you do, like, the lines? Do you stripe yours? Or, like, do you do designs?
3: I don't. I don't angle or anything like that. It's all pretty straight lines.
4: And you alternate, so one time you go this way and one time you go that way.
3: No.
4: You're supposed to alternate.
5: Two weeks ago, I did Van Gogh's Starry Night.
4: Oh, cool.
3: Yeah, that's really something.
5: It looked great. Took me 14 hours, but my
3: drones and
5: so many compliments.
2: Gorgeous.
1: Nice. Chrissy, what's coming up in the news?
4: Coming up, we have a guy in Japan who has a problem. He has been unconscious for a while.
2: Japan guy?
4: A Japanese man, yes, okay. A mayor, that he wants me to say some crazy name for.
1: That's the man's name. It's a
4: That's the only reason we do these stories, is so you can make fun of me. And my
2: is he an umpire?
4: Japanese.
2: Is this an umpire?
4: No, he's a mayor.
2: Oh. An umpire got hit in the head with a bat in the Japanese baseball league, and he's been unconscious for 24 days.
3: Oh, my gosh.
1: This is the same thing.
2: It's the same guy?
1: No.
4: No. And would you like to lower
2: Why
4: your
2: would
4: blood?
2: You say it's the same thing?
5: Did they both get hit with a bat?
2: Did I say it's the same thing?
4: You did.
2: And you said
1: do the story, Chris.
2: But no.
4: This is a horrible story.
1: I know, but I've got a good joke.
2: The Japanese? Yeah. The umpire story is a good story.
1: It always works, Chris.
2: And I bet this, it's not a good joke. Okay, but go ahead.
4: A council in Japan has voted to remove its mayor, Kaikuo Hatakayama, after he remained unconscious for several months following a brain hemorrhage.
3: Hmm.
4: The decision was made through a unanimous no-confidence motion. Hatakayama has served as mayor of this city since 2008. Called Hachirogata, but his illness earlier this year left him unable to carry out his duties.
3: That makes sense. Why they would?
4: Yeah, of course.
3: Go, hey, maybe a mayor who can actually open his eyes.
4: Yeah.
1: Yeah, I mean, it's obviously a sad story.
4: Obviously.
1: But I just think it just shows the distinction, if you will, between the United States and Japan.
4: Well, what is that?
1: Well, in the United States, obviously, if we have a brain dead politician, we send him back to Washington.
4: There you go. Oh, we didn't do politics.
6: Was that,
4: we
6: don't.
5: No, no, that was generic enough.
4: Yeah. Okay.
5: I think you can insert whoever you want.
1: I think historically.
2: Yeah. Do as I do, do as I say.
1: I think we have morons on both sides of this, both
5: Absolutely.
1: Sides of the aisle.
4: That's true.
5: Yes.
1: If not dominating both sides of the aisle. Yeah, sure, that is kind of sad, isn't it?
4: It's very sad.
1: So what's the story on this umpire guy?
2: I don't know. He got hit in the head with a bat 24 days ago, and he's still unconscious.
4: God bless him.
1: Wow.
2: Like, the batter swung on it, missed the ball, it flipped the bat around. He lost control of the bat as it went behind his back.
1: Did the batter go, he's out?
5: And so are they all just standing there waiting for the game to continue?
2: See, now, that's a good joke. He's very, very out.
1: Steve Reich.
5: No.
2: That's what he gets for standing behind a guy who's going to hit a baseball.
5: You don't stand behind the guy.
2: No.
5: Yeah.
2: What?
4: But he was an umpire.
2: Well,
4: right?
2: it's not for him, obviously.
4: Well, where are you supposed to stand if you don't stand behind the guy hitting the baseball?
2: That's why we have robot umps, right, Tom?
5: Yeah.
2: Darn right.
1: Do those guys wear helmets?
5: Umps wear catcher's masks.
1: Yeah, I know that.
2: Masks, but they don't wear helmets. No.
1: Maybe they should.
2: This guy should have. Here
4: oh,
2: he
4: here
2: is.
4: We go.
2: Here he is now.
1: Can see it?
2: Or swing. Oh, it's a foul tip.
1: Oh,
2: bang.
1: Yeah.
5: I don't get why he's unconscious.
1: Yeah. Well, here you go. He's on his ass.
2: Well, that he is, swings.
5: I'm saying,
1: whoa. See, the guy lets go of the bat, and it hits him.
6: Why is he not unconscious now?
5: Wasn't that bad?
1: He is unconscious. He's down.
4: He's down.
2: It doesn't look like it hits him that hard.
4: It doesn't?
2: It didn't look like it hit him that
5: hard. I'm with you. It doesn't look like 24-day coma hard.
6: Yeah. It looked like he took it right off the temple.
2: Wait a minute. Now, can you tell how long the coma's going to be?
6: That's right.
1: You can bet on that, on one of those.
2: Oh, hey, that's an 18-day coma.
1: I'm sure you could go online and bet on that now.
2: Oh, that's a 30-day coma.
5: Oh, are you kidding me? It won't be out longer than 4 days.
1: Go to Kelsey, put down $1,000.
2: I got a 24-day coma.
1: What are the odds you're going to win?
4: Jesus.
1: Wow. Okay, well, that's a bowel opening hit to the head. We're going to try to get the show back in the tracks.
2: You just crap your pants if you hit like that in the head.
1: All bodily functions.
2: Absolutely.
0: We're coming right back in just a minute on the Best of the Bob and Tom Show with comedian DJ Dangler, one of our favorites. He's coming up next. This is the Bob and Tom.
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24: I'm Storm Tracker 6 meteorologist Katie Nicolau. Here's a look at your forecast. While we could still have a stray shower or two pop up today, most of the area will see decreasing clouds, leaving us with some sunshine by the end of the day and high temperatures in the mid-80s. Tonight we'll have clear skies with lows around 60. Then for Tuesday, we'll be mostly sunny with high temperatures moving back into the mid-80s.
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2: 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Here's the segment with comedian DJ Dangler.
3: Joining us in the studio, it's DJ Dangler.
4: Hey, DJ.
5: Hey. Yeah, so good to see everyone.
4: You too.
3: Your beard is very aggressive.
6: No. It's glorious.
7: It's magnificent.
6: Yeah. It's getting out of hand, right?
7: Like, yes. I like it.
6: Yeah.
4: Yes.
6: I'm not going to lie. I was nervous bringing this in just because I know how much Christy hates it.
8: Sure.
4: That it really is does.
3: But you kind of shaved your head and you've got this glorious, aggressive, jutting beard.
6: I find it easier as a person who doesn't like to speak to other people.
4: Yeah. Oh. Okay.
6: To have this face.
8: Hmm.
6: Like, this is not like a, hey, I've got questions for, not that guy. That guy seems to have his stuff figured out. I don't, but I look like I
4: Are you going to just let it keep growing like ZZ Top beard?
6: I have no reason not to.
4: Now, see, I think would be cool.
6: So it's this part specifically you don't care for?
4: Yeah.
6: Oh, that's great.
3: Did you just drink a milkshake, or is it turning white there?
6: No, I'm aging. Yeah,
3: just below your lip. That's white hair. That's okay.
8: How your dogs get white face, people?
7: Yeah.
3: Okay. Good.
7: Yeah, I have it for sure.
6: Going white face, not a problem.
8: Nobody
6: gets mad about that.
8: No, nobody cares.
6: So yeah, I'm totally going to embrace it. Yeah.
3: Well, DJ, it's good to see you.
6: It's good to be seen.
3: And I agree with you. I think people, if there were 10 people standing at the mall, the last person they're going to ask anything of is you.
6: It's super convenient. Yeah, like it is nice for me to not be perceived as friendly.
4: Okay.
7: Like, I see.
6: Yeah, like because I am friendly.
7: Very.
6: That's easy to take advantage of.
7: Yeah.
6: So it's just one of those but if you don't have anything worth stealing in your house, no one's going to break in. Does that mean? And I think this is kind of letting you know nothing in here you need to take.
3: It's sort of saying, here's a guy who makes a lot of bad choices. Mm-hmm. I'm not going to ask him anything.
7: Now, to get to the point where you're at now, how long did it take?
6: Almost a full year.
7: Okay.
6: And I only know that because the thing I had right before this was a full Hulk Hogan mustache, which also says pretty much the same message with fewer words.
3: Yeah. I see. Well, we were talking about food and ice cream that is a part Cinnamon Toast Crunch or no pizza.
4: That was cereal.
3: Okay.
4: Ugh. The cereal is pizza flavored Cinnamon Toast Crunch. And then, is it Greeters or Graters?
8: Graters.
3: Graters.
4: Graters ice cream and Skyline chili have combined to bring you a chili ice cream.
6: Both of those ideas are abominations. Like both. But I'm going to say, I have quit making hardline stances on food because I'm wrong a lot.
8: I was just going to say that.
7: Yeah.
6: I have enjoyed every breakfast pizza I've ever had in my life, and that includes pizza left over from the night before that wasn't intended for breakfast. But anything like if somebody presents me a breakfast pizza, I can't be suspicious. It could have licorice on it. I'd be like, they might know what they're doing. Mm-hmm.
8: We were dead set against the Krispy Kreme glazed donuts as buns on cheeseburgers.
6: And outrage. Until we
8: bit into one.
4: Yeah.
8: Holy hell.
3: So we'll have to, we are making arrangements to try the pizza flavored ice cream.
4: Okay.
3: As we speak.
7: It's a chili flavored ice cream. And
3: I'm getting him. See, I'm
7: conflating. No, it's okay. Yeah. Because there's a lot of this going on. But yes, they must know that it does taste decent.
6: Well, there's also stuff. There's stuff that's so weird that we just I didn't know what pad thai was the first time I ate it.
7: Mm-hmm.
6: You know how hard it is to convince a white kid from Indiana that he just ate peanut butter and chicken? No, you didn't. Yeah. That's not a thing I just did on purpose. But I loved it.
3: Well, we're trying to get hold of someone who's already tried the Skyline Chili ice cream. In the meantime, we head back over to the SILAC Insurance News Desk with Christy Lee.
4: Astronomers are calling on nations to ban advertising in space. The American Astronomical Society is calling for a global ban on obtrusive space advertising, saying that the ads would interfere with ground-based astronomy. U.S. federal law defines obtrusive space advertising as advertising in outer space that is capable of being recognized by a human being on the surface of the Earth without the aid of a telescope or other technological device.
7: So these nerds are saying, hey, we can't really study the stars if we've got a giant banner up there.
4: Correct.
3: Yeah, but where are we going to get the money to study the stars?
7: Oh, I see.
8: That's
7: I
8: mean, right. Sell advertising.
3: I've always thought that NASA should have, you know, whatever, you know, Nike in the side of the
4: or
3: rocket.
4: Or swoosh.
3: Sure.
4: One
7: well,
4: Russian,
7: that's not the rocket's one thing, yeah.
4: Yeah, one Russian company, Avant Space, has launched a small satellite to test technologies for a constellation of satellites that would move, maneuver in orbit. Orbit? In orbit. And shine lasers to form logos on other images for advertisers.
7: Yeah.
4: So it'd almost be like drones in space. That would
7: reflective
4: make,
7: kind of.
3: Oh, okay.
4: So they would make those like.
3: Oh, I see. I was thinking like they could project onto the moon, whatever, you know, OnlyFans or something. And
7: well, OnlyFans sells itself.
8: Have you seen some of those drone. Those drone shows, they're amazing.
3: They're great.
8: It's like cartoons in the sky.
4: They're taking the place of fireworks because they're so incredible.
3: Well, they're also
7: and

0: time.
1: And because sometimes they move them to the weekend, and you
2: I mean, these are the same people that want to move Christmas to a Monday.
1: Aren't aware. There's no one that wants to do that.
0: You've said that.
3: Drone celebrations,
2: of course I've said that.
3: On the 4th of July sounds ominous, right?
1: Oh, like
3: a big drone celebration on the 4th of July does not feel to me like a celebration of independence.
1: But it seems like an invasion.
3: Right, no. Right.
2: But if you've seen them, I mean, they can also have Yankee Doodle ride by in a horse. It's amazing what they can do.
3: I'm just saying, I never played Space Invaders, and I was like, no, this is going to be easy.
4: Like, no, that game did teach us we have challenges ahead.
3: Yeah, yeah.
1: Centipede. I love that game. Centipede. You ever play Centipede?
4: I did play Centipede.
1: Man, that was a fast game.
5: Did you get to play it on the ball that ruined the sides of your hands?
1: Oh, yeah.
3: Oh, it's calluses.
0: Oh, that's what you told your mother?
5: I was like 6 or 7. I don't know.
0: Now, wait.
5: I'm aging myself.
4: You started masturbating early.
6: Yeah, that is weird.
5: And a centipede. I was a weird kid. I'm a leg man. What can I say? I'm a leg man. Centipede had what I needed.
2: Yeah. Prediction. What is the first... when they can advertise in space, what do you think will be the first thing?
4: Orbit's gum.
2: Oh, that would actually be clever and appropriate. I think it'll be an attorney.
0: Hammer.
1: Get the hammer.
0: Get the hammer.
2: Back on Earth. I will get you money.
1: It's not the only way they're going to be successful is if something is projected on the moon. That's what people are. That's what they want. That's the that'll be the indication.
6: Can you imagine?
1: Can you imagine?
0: Do you think we'll see that in our lifetime?
4: But who gets the
1: not in our lifetime?
4: Who gets the revenue? The moon is owned by
0: everybody.
3: I assumed it was Batman.
2: Someone has actually claimed it.
1: Don't the Chinese have a post up there too? I think.
2: I think there's
1: like
2: some indigenous people that have claimed that they own the moon.
0: Really?
2: Yeah.
1: I mean,
5: like indigenous here or indigenous? Yeah, because that if they're from the moon,
2: indigenous to somewhere on Earth, but not.
5: We've learned
1: not America.
2: No. I'm not sure. I'm not sure if that'll hold up.
0: Only if they can prove they're from the moon would it be there.
2: Who knows?
4: They should start selling parcels of the moon.
1: They should.
0: Well, I'm sure somebody is.
1: I'd buy some land on the moon.
2: They made a really bad TV show last year with that theme.
4: Oh, really?
2: Yeah. Right. Really not good. Had a great art direction where they were driving around in funky old cars. That
1: you know
2: floated,
1: what? He's absolutely right. It looked great, but there was nothing.
2: I forget what it was.
4: There?
2: Terrible.
1: Tomorrowland or something?
2: Yeah, it was awful.
4: Yeah. It's like the hot girl at the bar. It looks real good, but not a lot there.
1: All right.
2: Yeah.
4: But you still take her into the bathroom and bang.
1: That's right. Wait till she talks. Okay.
2: To me, the greatest two, I guess, sort of space advertisements are the Goodyear blimp.
1: Mm-hmm. You're counting that as space.
2: Sure.
1: All right.
2: I mean, well, you have to look and the bat signal.
4: Oh, yeah.
0: Oh, yeah.
1: Neither are space advertising.
4: Yeah,
1: that's what you're.
4: Batman's
1: what,
4: not advertising. He's needed when they see.
1: If you're expecting that, that's not a space advertisement.
2: The problem with the bat signal is, what if it's not cloudy? Mm. What if it's a clear night? What do you project it on?
5: I like to think you just hope that on a clear night, criminals have better things to do. We're out enjoying their lives.
4: Exactly. at a ball game.
1: Uh-huh. I'm not gonna steal somebody's wallet if it's not raining. Okay.
2: Right. Okay.
4: Plus, isn't Gotham City a bit like Seattle?
1: Yeah,
0: it's always cloudy and gloomy.
2: Yeah. You never see anybody in Gotham wearing a bikini.
0: No.
4: No, you don't.
2: Hanging out.
5: Unless they're fighting crime in it.
4: Right.
5: As you would do.
0: Of course.
5: This is my karate bikini.
1: I bet not.
2: We're making some progress here. Okay, what else is happening, Christy?
0: Have you ever heard of the term pigxiety?
4: Yes, yes.
1: Heard it. I wrote it.
0: According to a new survey, a majority of Americans struggle with something called pigxiety.
4: I have this.
0: You do? You can't pee on demand?
4: Oh, no. I thought it was when you get nervous when the hooker's about to pee on you.
0: Oh,
5: I thought the same. Yeah, yeah, I thought the same.
4: Yeah. Yeah. It's like, is it going to be...
0: The toilet research... Oh, the toilet research bowl.
5: That is the worst game you can get into if you're a college football team.
0: The Talker research poll of 2,000 U.S. adults concluded on behalf of Angel Soft Toilet Paper, that's where my confusion was, found that over 50% of folks suffer from so-called pigxiety.
4: We've all frozen up at a urinal, right?
2: Oh, yeah, yeah. So if you're in a public place.
0: An anxiety that strikes when people feel stuck in a situation that keeps them away from the bathroom for a long period of time.
4: Oh, that's a different thing.
0: 90% of people reported holding off on going to the bathroom so they don't miss out on something exciting or important.
4: Okay.
0: 35% of those polled said they have missed important life moments because they needed to rush off to the bathroom.
1: What?
0: Including their child's first steps, an epic concert finale, and a once-in-a-lifetime photo op. Wow.
2: Well, sure, you're going to the bathroom and you miss them. Hey, you should have been here
0: worst times

0: to need a bathroom break, what would be the worst time for you?
1: When you're sleeping.
2: This isn't like,
3: the middle of sex.
2: That'd be terrible.
3: Yeah, it happens.
0: During intimate moments, 30%. There you go. Yeah. Hmm.
2: I had, this is like a personal story, but I can remember I was like 19 or 20, and I took all of my nephews who were like 6 and 7 to go see the new Star Wars. And like an idiot, I bought them all giant sodas, and I got to watch about 25 minutes of episode 2, which is all you really want, but still.
4: Yeah, I was going to say.
2: Like, I didn't miss out, but I was mad at the time.
3: Looking back,
0: yeah.
2: Looking back, that time was probably more valuable.
4: I mean, we talked about this a couple years ago. There is an app that you can put on your phone, and then if you go to a movie in a movie theater, it tells you when you can pee, and while you're peeing, it tells you what you're missing.
0: Yes.
4: So it has specific, at minute 47, there's 5 minutes of nothing. Go now.
0: Yeah, 25% of those surveyed said the middle of a movie is one of the
3: It's a given for me now.
0: Oh, really?
3: Yes. I used to be able to sit there and not have to pee. And now, you guys know the amount of water I drink every day, too.
0: Yeah.
2: And I'm going to say, I can't go to a theater without getting a great big icy. And that's one of those, this is going to end.
3: You're an icy guy at the theater?
2: Yeah, I am. Yeah.
0: Nice. To me, that was my husband.
4: To me, the worst to me was on an airplane.
0: Yeah, that's not on here.
3: I like it because I actually have to stand up. And
4: what if you can't, though? What if you're on a long flight and the seatbelt signs up?
3: Oh, I don't care about that.
0: I don't either.
3: You can get up and use the restroom.
4: And you get scolded by the flight attendant.
3: I have gotten scolded. What's going on? I just take the scolding.
0: Yeah.
3: I don't say anything back.
5: Maybe I'll pee in her ear.
0: The number one worst time to need a bathroom break was stuck in traffic by 40%.
3: That's brutal.
1: Oh, I've been there.
0: During long car rides.
5: That's why you keep a cup in the car.
3: You know what? I'm going to stop at the next exit. And then you go past that exit, and it's a traffic jam.
4: In my never-ending effort to
3: annoy us?
4: This will be very annoying.
5: Okay.
4: I'm sorry. I apologize in advance because no one else will relate to this.
5: No, I was in Paris one day.
4: We
1: were
4: on a chairlift. You're right, Josh.
5: I was on a chairlift.
4: On a chairlift.
5: Son of a...
4: Where you really have to pee.
5: Yeah.
4: And it stops.
3: Let me ask you this.
4: Three quarters of the way up. It's freezing cold.
3: Can you write your name from that height?
4: Oh, my God.
6: Yeah, we're rocking again on the Bob and Tom Show here on a Monday morning. Coming up next, Tommy Brennan, comedian. Come on back for that here on the Bob and Tom Show.
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24: I'm Storm Tracker 6 meteorologist Katie Nicolau, here with a look at your forecast. While we could still have a stray shower or two pop up today, most of the area will see decreasing clouds, leaving us with some sunshine by the end of the day and high temperatures in the mid-80s. Tonight we'll have clear skies with lows around 60, then for Tuesday we'll be mostly sunny with high temperatures moving back into the mid-80s.
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1: Monday morning. This is Christopher in the Bob and Tom Studios. Glad to be here. Here's a segment with another great comedian, Tommy Brennan.
2: Tom's here and with our special guest.
3: I just noticed something.
2: All right.
3: This room is as colorful as it's been in ages.
2: Well, that's because you don't like color.
3: Well, that came off wrong.
4: Not really.
2: Nope, that was
4: fairly accurate.
2: Might have been the truest thing I've ever said.
5: No, but typically, Ohio 53 checks out for sure.
2: You like blacks and grays and browns and sepia.
3: But you go around the room. I've got like on black and dark blue. Ace is wearing all black. You're wearing gray and black. Then we get to guest comedian Tommy Brennan. That jacket, like yellow, red, blue.
6: Yeah.
3: That you look like you're going sailing in 1981.
6: I'm starting to think I've got some attention-seeking behavior.
4: A little peacocking over there?
6: Maybe, yeah.
3: And then Willie's got a swath of yellow and green, and then...
5: If you want advice about attention-seeking behavior, my therapist is great. Yeah, he can really help you out with that.
6: Incredible.
3: Ms. Hooker's got kind of a blue.
7: Yeah.
4: Lovely sky blue.
3: And then Josh has on a red check flannel.
7: Yeah.
2: Red for Friday. Josh is
4: Red for Friday.
2: Real dumb.
5: Josh, I don't think it's something. I think you're handsome. And I'm telling you this, with that flannel and that mustache, there are certain parts of both females, but also within the gay community, I think you would just be cleaning up.
4: Thanks. Yeah.
5: The fellas, they're very into the firefighter type, the bear type, looking very strong.
4: Right.
2: The bear type. Yeah, man.
4: I always find it very flattering when I'm hit on by a gay dude.
6: Mm. Absolutely.
4: Yeah. Yeah.
3: Really?
4: I'm not one to, I'm not gay, so I don't accept, any offers, but I certainly am flattered every time.
7: Yeah.
2: Okay. What about the next morning when you wake up there? you continue to say.
4: I say, hey, remember.
2: Remember.
4: I'm not gay.
2: I'm not gay.
8: I'm really flattered.
4: I just really enjoy your penis in my body.
3: And thank you.
2: I mean, really
3: enjoy. Thank you. And thank you for the pizza.
2: Thank you.
3: Okay,
2: a great pizza place. Oh,
3: I have a couple letters here.
2: Good sound system. Oh.
3: We had the news story about the world record in which the guy was put in a straitjacket.
2: Back to that.
3: And he just, our letter writer has
2: Let's
3: a point.
2: Let's look at the video.
3: We don't have to see the video.
2: I think we do. Love the video. It's the best part of it.
3: The guy's in this like wooden phone booth-like thing. He's on a racetrack. He's trying to get out of a straitjacket.
2: And he's in the straitjacket in the box trying to get out of everything.
3: Guy's driving at him in a BMW, and he gets out at the last second, jumps to the side, and the thing explodes.
2: Very exciting.
3: But you'll notice that the... our letter writer, Dear Bob and Tom, I noticed that he's wearing a white straitjacket. I've noticed this. Straitjackets are always white. How do you stay in fashion after Labor Day?
4: That is a good question.
3: It's a fair question.
4: Yeah, and the old booby hatch.
2: Yeah, and the old nut house.
4: Mm-hmm.
3: I'm sorry.
2: Old Crazy Acres.
4: Now, sometimes they're striped. You've seen them, especially in like Arkham Asylum, I think, uses a lot of striped straitjackets.
2: I believe Scarecrow was in a striped straitjacket.
3: And then this letter references the story about the woman whose actual name is Soon Bang, S-O-O-N, and then new word B-A-N-G, and Ms. Bang charged with operating a brothel in New Jersey. And our letter says she obviously has the slogan, you get the most bang for your buck, which I think is lovely. Thank you very much. But right now it's time to, speaking of objects in the body, we have this delightful story.
4: All right.
7: A man in Vietnam is lucky to be alive after a live eel he inserted into his anus punctured his colon.
4: Wow.
2: It did what to his colon?
7: Punctured.
2: Punctured.
3: So I'm assuming it means it bit.
7: Well, we'll get there. The Straits Times reports that the 31-year-old Indian national was hospitalized last month for severe abdominal pain. Doctors learned that the man had inserted a large eel into his anus.
2: You wow. know, he tried the, I don't know what it is, Doc. Mm. Oh, you know what? It might be that eel I shoved in there.
4: I'll be honest, I'm not going to judge a man who puts an eel in his anus.
5: Yeah.
2: All right.
4: That's amore. Oh, thank you. Thank you very much.
5: Amore is amore is amore, baby.
4: I appreciate it.
3: Delightful.
2: Delightful.
7: During emergency surgery, they discovered the nearly 26-inch long eel.
2: Oh, what that, the hell is that?
3: That's big.
4: You know, I think we found your answer, sir.
2: Yeah. Do you remember putting an eel in your ass? Do you remember?
3: It's about to get worse.
7: They discovered that the eel had bitten through the patient's rectum and colon to escape into the abdominal cavity.
2: I would imagine that the eel doesn't care for this. Wouldn't you think?
4: Yeah, it wants out.
7: Hold on. But after removing the eel, the doctors also extracted a lemon through the anus.
4: A garnish of sorts?
3: You gotta season it, Josh.
2: Yeah. A lemon.
7: Well, when you have eel, you know, you gotta...
2: A lemon?
4: Well, tell me, Brennan, your thoughts on this.
6: I'm wondering, does the lemon... Was that like bait for the eel?
4: Right, right.
7: It's true. It was not clear how and when the lemon had been inserted into the man's rectum.
6: Maybe a lead blocker.
3: Mm-hmm. Yeah. You know? Maybe he put the eel in. Right. Hoping it would...
2: He went to a lemon and then he sent the eel in to get the lemon.
3: Yeah, yeah.
4: Well, I think Tommy's on to something here. You put the lemon in to keep things open because the eel won't try to get in. You have to slide it in.
6: It's kind of like, you know, when Sloth in the Goonies holds the boulder up so that everyone else can get through.
7: Right.
6: It's the same thing.
7: Yeah.
6: Hmm. I don't know.
4: You're right.
5: But then he gives you lemons. Shove them back there.
4: You know, yeah.
5: Figure something out.
4: Boy.
3: Aren't you glad you didn't wake up this morning thinking, you know something? I think two beers and an eel and a lemon. Right? It is Friday.
6: I hate when they use teeth, you know?
4: Mm-hmm. Yes.
3: Our guest,
2: if it's a lemon, we're going to have to get a shandy, I would think. Summer shandy?
4: Right.
2: Line and cool. Okay.
3: Sours before five?
2: Yes.
3: Not the season for a shandy. Our guest, Willie G.
4: Pat, do you have a song about the eel?
3: You do?
8: Oh, we could do something like that.
2: I think he does, yeah.
8: So I'd like to know where you got the moray. I'd like to know where.

0: very much, everybody. Running gag.
1: We're carrying him out on our shoulders.
2: No verse.
0: We talked about no verse.
2: He was squirming in there. Blah, blah, blah. Okay. Let's find out more about our guest, Tommy. And Tommy, your huge family, 8 kids, right?
3: Big family, yeah. 8 kids.
2: What your parents, interesting jobs of any kind?
3: Mom's stay-at-home mom. Dad's a doctor.
2: Oh,
3: kind of fun. Yeah, because I don't have health insurance. So that's a good, it's a good relationship. He's like, I don't believe in your career. I'm like, me too. Right back at you. It was, my dad's a doctor. Everything was at home for us. You know, if you know medical people, they don't really believe in healthcare. So everything was at home. Operations, stitches. I got stitches 2 times on our kitchen table. That's got to be malpractice. It wasn't sterile. My dad would clear off the mail and be like, get up there. That's how I was conceived. But I have it's die hard, you know? Yeah. Yeah, it was a fun time. Never went to a doctor. Still don't really know how to behave when I go. It's like a stranger.
2: Sure.
3: He's like, do you smoke? I'm like, are you going to tell mom? I'm scared, you know?
2: That is very awkward.
3: Yeah. Yeah. Yeah. My dad and I, we're good. It's, you know, I still use him for like medical care though, but it's just, that's a weird relationship to have with your primary care physician. He'll tell me to drink less. I'm like, you got to hug more. You know? Let's treat the root cause, not the symptom.
2: And by the way, just a little word of warning, you're getting to the age where...
3: I know, I got to get a new one before then.
2: Yeah, maybe.
3: Otherwise, I'm going to send a Neil up there.
2: Yeah, maybe time. Yeah, that is an awkward day.
4: Yeah.
2: Especially if it begins with, what's your mom's name?
3: Aaron.
0: Hey, Aaron, I'm out of gloves.
2: You got those ones you use in the dishwasher? Okay.
1: No, I'd wash the table off real quick if I were you.
2: Last week, this show emanated from Iowa. We had a great time. We also sold a bunch of shirts, and we're going to give the money to the Stead Family Children's Hospital. I think we're going to have a number on that, I guess, by Monday. I know it's approaching $9,000. Is that right? $10,000. Oh, cool. Well, great. We're going to be doing a new shirt. We got a couple of visits coming in honor of the baseball season. We're going to be visiting Cincinnati and Toledo, Ohio, and we will have some very special shirts. And again, once again, donating the money to a children's hospital in those towns. So we'll be letting you know about all that coming up. You ever been to Iowa, by the way, Tommy?
3: I have, yeah. Last time I was in Iowa, I really embarrassed myself.
2: Uh-oh.
3: We were doing a show in... I don't know. I got some like road jokes that like are plug and play. I almost said it. Yeah.
1: Yeah. I was like, oh, this story's gonna be rad.
4: Yeah. Oh my god.
3: No, I got like some plug and play jokes where you make fun of the town nearby, and you know, and I asked. I was in Dubuque, and I asked for a town to make fun of, and this bartender said Waterloo. So I get on stage and I take 4 or 5 swings at Waterloo, really bombing, really, like missing big. Can't figure it out. And then I get off stage, and my buddy Tim Smith, who is headlining, he stops me on the way off stage. He goes, hey, Waterloo is the only historically black town in Iowa.
0: Crazy.
3: So the bartender completely screwed me over. Oh, I was up there looking so racist. Oh. I was saying stuff like, go back to Waterloo. If I wanted to dive an overdose, I'd move to Waterloo. Oh. All this crazy stuff. And she didn't get what I was going for. She was black and from Waterloo. And I was like, you see what I look like? You can't tell me that.
2: Yeah. Oh.
3: It was, that was a nightmare. I haven't been back to Iowa since.
5: 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Coming up next hour, Kissing Girls and Allie Breen with Sexy Time. 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But drug dealer pets are next, so come on back. 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
8: Good Monday morning. I'm Megan Vaselli with 6 News. We have a heads up this morning for drivers about a closure in Jackson County that could affect your commute for the next several months. The I-94 business loop, also known as Lewis Glick Highway, will shut down between Jackson and Mechanic Streets starting at 6 o'clock this evening. It's so MDOT can continue bridge deck replacement and maintenance work. This project is set to wrap up in mid-October. Michigan drivers are seeing some relief at the pump this morning as gas prices drop below $4 a gallon. That's according to AAA, which says the statewide average is now at $3.96 per gallon of regular unleaded, a 14-cent drop from this time last week. Drivers in the Lansing area, you're paying just a penny more at $3.97 per gallon, while those of you in Jackson are getting even more relief, averaging $3.92. For the latest news, weather, and sports, be sure to tune into 6 News, and we're always online at WLNS.com.
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3: Good morning, Mid-Michigan. I'm Tyler Driesengo with your sports update. In a stunning reversal, FIFA has decided to allow star U.S. men's national team striker Folarin Balogun to play tonight against Belgium. Balogun received a red card in the U.S. win over Bosnia and Herzegovina, which carries an automatic one-game suspension. But FIFA is essentially suspending the suspension and placing Balogun on probation for 1 year. The bottom line, he can play, as the U.S. looks to advance to the quarterfinals for just the third time ever. On the baseball diamond, the Detroit Tigers took 2 of 3 from the Texas Rangers. They won the series finale 6-2 on Sunday behind a big day from Riley Green. He was a double shy of the cycle, finishing 3-for-4 with a run scored and 4 RBI. The Tigers return to Detroit for a 3-game series with the Athletics starting Tuesday. For Six Sports, I'm Tyler Driesengo.

0: Welcome back to the Bob and Tom Show on a Monday morning. This is Christopher in the Bob and Tom Studios. We're doing the best of the Bob and Tom Show. The gang is back tomorrow morning. Drug dealer pets is the subject of this segment, and Ed Septic stops by.
1: Hello, Tom.
2: Hello, Chick McGee.
1: What's cooking over there?
2: Well, we received some letters about marijuana dealers, particularly back in the day when it was all underground. And the penchant, if you will, for them to have exotic pets.
1: So far, we've had an albino skunk. We had an alligator. This morning, we had a bobcat, a potbelly pig, who would drink and smoke, by the way, three emus. And our latest letter, my late father was an avid listener to your show, and I listen when I have a job that I can. My father was a drug dealer. Preach, brother. He told me about a parrot he had before I was born. It would say things like, want to get high, and stash it under the couch.
2: Wow. God, is that funny.
1: If the parrot saw him prepping it, he would start defecating all over the parrot, not the father.
2: Thank you for the clarity.
1: That's not why he got rid of it, though. He got rid of it because the parrot asked my grandma to get high, and she was not hip.
2: That is a great letter.
1: That is Ray. My father was a drug dealer, and I'm a bass player.
3: That's amazing.
1: There you go.
2: Wow. Now, your father was a...
1: drug dealer as well. Yeah. Yep.
2: What was his specialty, do you know?
1: The reefer.
4: It was a side hustle. He had a straight job, too.
1: Yeah, yeah. The rolled cigarettes, things like that. Yeah. Yeah.
2: Did he ever smoke them in front of you?
1: Not in front of me, no. I don't remember that smell from my childhood. But he would prepare them.
2: And he was selling single
1: Lucy's, if you will.
3: Oh, yes.
4: Yeah.
2: Oh, well, that's interesting.
1: Sure.
2: Right now, I believe we go to the big screen, and there we go. Up on the big screen, I see him right now. It's Ed Septic. Good morning, Ed.
5: That's right, Ed Septic, a.k.a. your wife's favorite plumber.
1: Oh.
3: Hi, Ed.
5: A.k.a. the plumber who don't give a flush.
2: Thank you, Ed.
5: Hi-o. I heard you guys talk about them exotic animals at your drug dealer's house. I one time went to buy weed, and the guy had a kangaroo. He put it in the pouch, and he hopped the drugs right over to you.
3: Wow. How about that?
1: Wow, that's great.
5: You were talking, I heard you say about the guy had the parrot. I had a friend, same problem. My buddy Joel had an African gray parrot, which if you're a drug dealer, you do not want to have a parrot.
3: Oh,
5: he got busted. Parrot ratted him out.
2: Yeah.
5: The drugs are under the couch, block. Oh, man, you should have seen that thing on the stand. Took the oath and everything.
1: Oh, man. The parrot took the oath.
5: That's right.
1: I'll be daggone.
5: My dealer's always in his boxers. He ain't got no exotic pets, but every once in a while I get an accidental view of his feral hog, so to speak.
1: Yeah, wow. Right.
5: In all my years of buying weed, I have not come across too many exotic animals. What I have come across a lot of, pit bulls.
1: Oh.
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2: Wow.
5: He's like, am I fired? I was like, hell no, you got the best plug of all my employees. Hook a brother up. All right, I better get going. These toilets ain't going to snake themselves.
1: No.
5: Have a good one.
2: You too, Ed.
4: Ed.
2: Ed Septic. Remember, he'll bang your, what is it? He'll bang your pipes, but not your wife.
4: Yes.
2: Thank you, Ed. It's always a great pleasure. Over there, I see that lady. She's at the Cylac Insurance News Desk. It's not Christy Lee. Christy's on vacation. I believe she's in Key West right now.
3: How about that?
2: It's Jess Hooker. Jess, what's going on over there?
4: If you're having trouble getting to bed at night, sleep experts say it might have something to do with your diet.
3: Is that right?
4: Dr. Dan Gartenberg, a sleep health advisor for CPAP.com, told Fox News Digital that eating chocolate, candy, citrus fruits, or spicy foods before bed can make it difficult for you to get, for your body to get a helpful sleep.
1: I like a nice Dove bar and a glass of orange juice before I go to bed every night.
2: Is the chocolate just the caffeine?
4: Yeah, there's caffeine in cocoa from what
6: everything that's on that list. I won't eat past like 2 p.m. because it's more of an acid reflux.
4: Okay.
6: Yeah.
4: A lot of those cause bad dreams for me, so I don't eat those.
6: That's been around forever, that spicy food gives you weird or bad dreams.
4: Chinese food for me, I don't know if it's the MSG, but it's very specific to Chinese food.
6: Interesting.
4: Yeah.
2: I got the same thing with Chinese food.
4: Yeah.
6: Wow. Really?
4: He said alcohol, caffeinated coffee, and tea, as well as decaf coffee, should all be avoided before bedtime.
7: Well, it's the only thing that works sometimes.
1: Alcohol, yeah.
4: Really?
6: But you don't get that quality REM.
7: I don't care. Just knock me out.
2: But I mean, who wants a bedtime snack of leafy greens and yogurt?
4: Right. If you want to improve your sleep, decaffeinated teas, fermented foods, cheeses, and legumes can help you sleep and relax.
6: Interesting.
2: Huh. I've always found chocolate-covered Ambien.
6: That seems to help for you.
2: Gives you nice.
1: Yeah, and especially if you have a big meeting coming up the next day and you're nervous about it, you'll totally forget it. You went through it.
4: Yeah, Benadryl. That always helps.
7: Anybody here on the magnesium?
4: Yes.
7: It works, doesn't it?
4: Magnesium works and extra sleepy time tea.
6: I love the extra sleepy time.
1: Yeah, I like the extra sleepy time because it has a little bear drowsy on the front.
6: Very cute bear.
7: What's the extra part? What's in there?
6: There's sleepy time, and then there's extra.
1: So it's just sleepy time.
6: Extra strength.
4: Extra lavender, I think.
2: Did the extra sleepy time have more morphine for your sleeping and dining pleasure?
4: It's valerian root.
7: Valium King.
1: Have you ever seen on the internet every now and then they'll put up cough syrup from the 1900s.
4: Oh, yeah.
6: Just insanity.
1: And it's like morphine.
4: It is.
6: Yeah.
1: Codeine. It's nuts.
4: All the good deans.
1: Yeah, all the good white powder. Crazy.
2: Did you ever do the thing where you took cigarettes and dipped them in paragoric?
1: No, but I've heard tell of that.
7: And I have heard tell
4: of that. What does that do?
2: I don't know if it does. It was in some novel I was reading, and I thought it sounded like an interesting...
1: Where did you get paragoric?
2: That was an old, wasn't that a stomach cream?
7: Your stomach, my mom had that.
2: Yeah, that was kind of, my mom would, that was.
4: Like an upset stomach, you would take that? Okay.
7: It was hideous.
2: I don't know if that's an opiate or what, but in the novel, the guy keeps dipping cigarettes in paragoric, drying them out and smoking them. Yeah. Fairly exotic. So the larger point about this is you're not supposed to. What is it? No alcohol, caffeine? No, that seems obvious.
4: Or alcohol, caffeine, chocolate, citrus, spicy foods.
2: But doesn't the alcohol help you go to sleep?
4: It does.
6: Yes, but you don't get quality
4: sleep. Yeah, but you're going to wake up a lot. Yeah.
7: That's what's in NyQuil, right? Alcohol.
4: There's also some other things in
7: there. Who cares about the other things?
1: Can you have alcohol now, Pat?
7: I don't drink alcohol now.
1: I mean, NyQuil. Can you take NyQuil?
6: No,
1: you
6: no,
1: can't.
6: I have friends in the program that have taken...
7: That's the alcohol.
6: They have taken medicine and went, oh, no, and they've puked it up.
1: No kidding.
6: Yeah.
4: Yes.
7: That's a big no-no.
1: All right.
2: What about a red wine enema?
6: Is that okay? Because you're not technically drinking it.
4: Only if his boyfriend gives it to him.
7: That was in private. I'm very lonely and horny.
6: Very lonely and horny.
1: Of all the things we've said, you take exception with the boyfriend giving you an enema. Okay.
7: Have you had one from my boyfriend?
6: We've all heard.
1: No,
6: you never know the straw that's going to break the camera.
4: You know.
6: It's always fascinating.
1: I thought I cornered the market on unreasonable behavior.
6: Oh, we're all there. It's.
2: Now, remember there was a big thing in the internet a couple years ago, the coffee enema?
4: Yeah.
7: Yeah.
1: That's awful.
4: Yeah.
1: Didn't that start as...
2: Wait a minute. Hold on.
4: I did it.
2: You did a coffee enema?
4: Multiple times.
2: Decaf or regular?
4: You'll only do caffeinated one time before you won't do it again.
2: It keeps your ass up all night.
1: it hits you hard.
7: Why would you do the decaf, though?
4: Because it's the medicinal properties of the coffee bean. It's not the caffeine.
6: Tom, we can't lie about it. You and I did try it one day.
4: You did?
6: And I administered it to you, and you went, and I said, what's the matter? Too hot?
2: No, too sweet.
1: That's right.
7: You guys should be in vaudeville.
2: Put some Splenda in that thing, you brute.
1: Didn't the coffee enema start out as like a cure for cancer or something?
2: I think it was kind of like
4: people are trying to flush their systems.
2: Yeah, Laetril and a bunch of other fake snake oil things that morons do.
1: Have you ever had a colonic or a high colonic?
2: No,
1: morons.
2: No. The taking. Well, I don't know.
7: What's a high colonic?
1: It's a higher up than a regular.
4: They
1: colonic.
4: Hold it up like here.
2: What are they? I think they put the enema bag in the ground and they have people come and stomp on it. So pretty soon you've got it coming up your throat.
1: Does your boyfriend do that?
7: Not yet.
1: Well, you got to tell him what you want.
7: I should.
2: I think. I believe. Aren't the coffee enemas technically dangerous?
4: Yeah, they are. They're. I mean.
2: Did you go to some kind of a spa to do this?
4: Nope. Bought a kit. Did it at home.
2: And a dumb question. Temperature wise, is the coffee?
4: You brew the coffee the way you would, and it is a medicinal grade coffee. It's green coffee beans.
7: The beans haven't even been.
2: But you have to make sure it's not too hot. I mean, literally.
4: You do. Yeah, you have to let it come to room temperature.
6: Did you use a funnel?
4: I mean, it's the same principle as any colonic. Like, you've got to hold it up, and the water goes in.
2: What is the spout like?
4: It's just the end of a tube.
7: Did anyone help you?
4: No, I was alone.
6: You know, I tried the coffee enema.
7: You could have called.
6: I tried doing this, but they asked me to leave Denny's.
1: I'll have the Grand Slam.
7: The Rudy Tooty. Fresh up my booty.
0: We have a segment with Allie Breen coming up next. Allie Breen with Sexy Time. Come on back for that. Here on the Bob and Tom Show.
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27: I'm Storm Tracker 6 meteorologist KD Nicolau. Here's a look at your forecast. While we could still have a stray shower or two pop up today, most of the area will see decreasing clouds, leaving us with some sunshine by the end of the day and high temperatures in the mid-80s. Tonight we'll have clear skies with lows around 60. Then for Tuesday, we'll be mostly sunny with high temperatures moving back into the mid-80s.
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2: 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This is Christopher in the Bob and Tom studios. Here's a great segment with Halle Breen and Sexy Time.
3: Here we are. We're ready for our weekly feature where I'm amazed there hasn't been gunplay yet. It's Sexy Time, right, Tom?
4: Sexy Time.
3: Hubba, hubba, hubba.
4: The lovely Halle Breen with her new haircut.
5: Yes.
4: There she is, looking very, very professional.
5: Thank you. Yeah, my hoodie. It's so cold here.
4: It's cold everywhere.
5: Mm-hmm.
4: It's snowing in New Orleans.
3: All right, okay. It's four here. What do you got there? Do you know what it is there? It's four.
5: I think it's eight here, so we're just above you. Yeah.
3: Ooh, wow.
5: It's freezing.
3: Nuts. Yeah.
5: And we have to walk everywhere. We have to take the subway, so we're suffering.
6: Well, you look good in your gray hoodie. I believe they call that.
5: Thank you.
6: Fetterman chic.
4: Oh, nice.
5: Exactly.
4: Very nice. Very nice.
5: Yes.
4: Now, the way this works, Halle Breen, when she's not doing stand-up comedy, is helping people with their love lives. And you can reach her on various social media platforms. And it's Halle Breen. And what have we got for starters?
5: Dear Halle, my husband had prostate cancer and he can't get aroused. It's been 4 years since I had sex. I want to go online and hire an escort, but my friend told me most of the male escorts are gay, but just also serve as women. Should I take a chance? In the movies, this always seems to go well. That's quite the barometer.
7: Yeah, because movies are so...
3: How many things go well in the movies and don't go well in real life?
7: Yeah. Exactly.
3: Superman flying, for instance.
6: Yeah. I feel like this is something you should discuss with
7: your husband.
6: Yeah.
5: I mean, I think it's something she's thinking of doing secretly. It doesn't sound like it's something she wants to discuss.
3: Aren't there other ways without using his penis? I mean, is there any sort of phallic?
4: Sure. This is a really tough one.
7: He could strap on.
3: Orally, please.
4: Yeah, I think going to the
3: stimulating conversation.
7: Right?
4: Going to the internet. That so many things could go wrong here.
7: Uh-huh. Yeah, that's not a good idea, ma'am.
6: Yeah, I think what we're kind of saying is don't. I don't know that we can condone your idea.
8: At least check the reviews on the guy you might hire, you know.
7: Do they have reviews?
5: Maybe.
3: There's got to be a movie out there where a wife has done this and looked for a gigolo, if you will, and the gigolo goes bad and blackmails her and all that. Have her watch that movie. She's basing all of her decision-making on movies.
6: My roommate, an old roommate of mine, was part of a site called The Erotic Review. He was a member because he would see prostitutes.
7: Uh-huh.
6: And they were legit reviews of prostitutes. So if you're going to do it, you can do some research there.
7: Are you serious?
6: Yes. Because I would read the reviews and they were fascinating.
7: I bet.
4: What was it called?
6: The Erotic Review.
5: What's a bad review like on there? Do you remember reading a bad one?
6: One of the big one of the big complaints was she's a clock watcher.
4: Are you sure that wasn't a typo? So, I mean, we do live in a culture in which everything you do, I mean, for example, I took an Uber into work today, and you immediately get a thing from them, you know, how was it?
7: Right.
4: I had surgery Monday, and I immediately got a thing. I'm not kidding. I wasn't even awake yet. And I'd received a thing about how was it.
7: Yeah, wait till they get one from the anesthesiologist. Well, he did his job.
4: Yeah, that's right. No, but I mean, everything you do now,
3: about a tip?
4: You get a quick. You know, I know this year at Halloween, after we passed out the candy, I received a number of things going, how did we do? did you like the Nestle's Crunch Bars?
9: Wouldn't it be more simple just to get on one of the apps for hookups?
7: Oh, you mean,
6: she is a woman. Yeah, you're right. Yeah, it's way easier for.
7: Yeah, but then her face is out there, and then people would know that she's looking.
8: Got that clingy guy that wants
9: emotional
8: a relationship.
9: Attachment.
8: Yeah.
5: Yes, true. I think she wants something exactly.
9: Is there some kind of pimp? Is there some kind of pimp service that does this for you?
6: Well, there are agencies. Yes.
7: For women.
6: Sure. Oh. Yeah.
9: How do you?
5: There's
9: find
5: a
9: them?
5: Girl in New York.
10: Know. I'll talk to you after the show.
5: There's a girl in New York. There are two girls who have like a sex positive podcast, and yeah, they went and got male escorts once for like an episode to talk about. But I don't know how it went. I just remember a couple of years ago they did that. Yeah, yeah. So it's something you can do. I don't know how you figure out who to get. But
9: okay, well, let's move on and get another letter.
7: Like every guy would want to do this. Uh-huh. Like, oh, all right.
5: Yeah, it's a long way to go for a podcast episode. But all right, dear Allie, I listen to the Bob and Tom Show every week. My girlfriend and I have been together for over 20 years, and we love each other very much. We both want to spice up our sex life and have watched movies together with threesomes. She's been very into it in theory, so I want to try to bring it into real life, but I don't know how to go about doing it without getting me in trouble. Please help.
7: Well, back to escorts.
5: Yeah, seriously.
9: So wait a second. They're watching videos of threesomes.
7: Yes.
5: Yeah.
6: She's way into it?
5: They're both way into it.
9: Well, then.
6: And he wants to introduce the idea of doing it in real life without getting into trouble.
10: Yeah. They're both into watching it.
6: Yeah. Right, right. But it doesn't sound like.
5: It doesn't sound hard.
6: It may cause trouble.
8: But they're both listening right now, and they want the answer from us, I think. So they get permission to go do this. Is that what it's right, Allie? Like, it sounds like they're like wanting you to tell them exactly what to go do.
7: Or maybe he doesn't want to ask one of her friends, which is what he's probably thinking. Maybe. Because he doesn't want to get in trouble if it's someone they know.
6: Don't you start with, hey, honey, would you ever want to do this in real life? Because then you can always brush that off as I was just hypothetical.
9: And then you immediately whip out a piece of paper. Well, I got a couple. Here's a select few names. Go ahead. You pick one.
11: He's got another woman in there. But what if she was another man?
7: Yeah, well.
8: You've got to rotate. You got to take turns. Got to be fair. So you have to do it at least twice.
5: I don't think most women want the other men, though. I don't think women's fantasy is a threesome with two men. I think it's the opposite. So he's probably not in danger.
3: I don't know about that.
7: Really?
3: I can see a woman wanting to be so,
6: No, they do. But the majority of women who want three ways want another woman.
7: Right.
3: Hmm.
7: I agree.
5: I think so, too.
6: But there are definitely women out there who want to get spit roasted.
9: I've never heard that term, but I'm sure I can figure out what it means.
10: Is that the
9: Let's just move on.
3: Don't be crass. Eiffel Tower.
6: Oh, sorry.
9: We're speaking with comedian Allie Breen. Allibreen. I mentioned that because you can reach her on social media with your questions. Also, you can find her on OnlyFans, Allib. That's where you find it. And what are you doing on your OnlyFans page these days?
5: I have been slacking. I have to do more on OnlyFans. It's been so cold, it's hard to get a half naked, so I have to do something this week. I'm gonna step it up, so send ideas and I'll be on there interacting a lot more.
9: All right, well, let's get back to our letters. What else have we got?
5: Dear Allie, I have been dating a guy who seems bipolar. He loves me 1 minute and then the next minute tells me what an idiot I am and how if he left me I'd have nothing. That's beyond bipolar. I tried breaking up with him 3 or 4 times, but he always wooed me back. Finally, he broke up with me. I expected him to try to come back, but he moved on instead. And now all I can think about is how to get back together with him.
3: No.
5: I'm literally losing friends over it because they hate him so much and don't understand why I'm obsessed, but I just can't get over him. What should I do?
7: You're obsessed because you can't have him. You always want what you can't have.
8: Oh, he manipulated you.
6: This is a classic case. Here's what you need to know. You deserve better.
7: Yes.
6: You do not deserve that treatment.
5: Yeah.
6: Just keep reminding yourself, you deserve a better man.
7: Josh is absolutely right.
6: You think you don't, subconsciously or consciously, but you do.
9: Mm-hmm.
7: Yeah.
6: So

0: with him while engaged, just to test the water.
1: Come on, I love you, baby.
0: I don't want to tank my whole marriage on the chance we still have something, but I don't want to never investigate it either. What's the best way to do this?
2: Girl, I hope this is your fiance catfishing you just to test you. I am don't do that. Don't. No.
3: Well,
4: no. I don't. I am going to be, I know I'll be alone on this. I say you go on a couple dates with him.
3: I'm kind of with Josh because you'll.
5: Life's too short.
3: Well, yeah. And if there's something there.
1: Well, the thing wonder, is, you know, I always
6: he's getting divorced. He's
1: you'll
6: getting divorced.
1: It if you don't go,
6: right. He's getting divorced is only going to be half of something. Now.
3: Yeah, and getting divorced is a lot worse.
6: At best, I. Yeah. No, this is a giant hole you're going to jump into.
0: Yeah.
6: Don't do it. You found a guy that loves you, wants to marry you. I hang in there.
2: The grass is always greener for like a little
5: love him
2: bit.
5: Back.
1: It's a large, deep, deep hole.
6: Yeah, just don't go in there head first.
7: Oh, 10 years ago, he loved me. Blah, blah, blah.
4: I say see. Yeah, I say follow through. But
3: there's also that theory that you can't go back. It's not going to be the same as it was.
4: It could be better,
3: ago.
4: Though.
3: It
1: you know
3: could
1: what?
3: Be better.
6: Maybe Josh is really good. Josh likes it. Yeah. Really.
1: Maybe you're subconsciously or otherwise applying too much importance to this. Just go, I'll go out with it. It's not a big deal. Just go out and have dinner. It's not
3: see what he's
1: not
3: at.
1: Not a big deal
3: what's
1: at all.
4: Well,
7: she's engaged to
4: her fiance would disagree, surely.
1: It's not a big deal.
2: And he waited till she got engaged to say something.
4: No, he waited until he got divorced.
2: Conveniently.
0: Which was the same time as her
2: Hey, we just happened to file. He wasn't like, they weren't like 6 months on the way out to getting divorced. You know, you're always fighting leading up to it. It doesn't just happen overnight. He could have reached out sooner.
3: Well,
6: he's had 10 years. Good point. Okay.
0: He is being selfish because he's like, now that she's getting married and I'm getting divorced, she might be the one for me. So let me tank her life. Yeah, Jess is right. It shouldn't, the timing is bad.
4: Well, wait a minute. We're forgetting one key thing.
3: What is that?
4: Measuring contest.
1: Let me get your answer. Get it down to something tangible.
4: Right.
1: Size versus size, you'll never regret it. That's right.
6: Okay, what's behind zipper number two? Okay, let's move forward here. We're speaking with Allie Breen.
1: It has a hook, doesn't it?
6: A-L-L-I-B-R-E-E-N. You can reach her on social media with your love troubles. We'll try to fix them. What else you got?
0: Dear Allie, I go to work every day from 6 a.m. to 6 p.m., and my wife has stayed at home since the pandemic. She did used to work part-time, but now she doesn't work at all. And when I get home, of course I'm tired. I leave my clothes on the floor. I don't always do dishes, et cetera. And she gets upset with me over this and insists we need a maid at least once a week because I'm such a slob. I tell her she doesn't do anything all day. The least she could do is laundry and dishes. And now she says I'm treating her like a maid and won't talk to me. What should I do?
3: Oh, come on.
6: Well,
3: okay.
6: Division of labor. I think is important, and if he's working
3: and
6: a 60-hour week,
3: she needs to step up. That I mean,
0: and if it's just two of them with no kids, it's not that hard. Guys aren't that sloppy.
3: What does she do all day?
7: Watch my stories and eat bonbons.
6: Yeah, wouldn't you get a little bored?
3: I would get a little bored. Yeah.
4: Leave the lazy bitch.
6: Chapter 7 of the Book of Josh. Chapter 7, leave the lazy bitch. Yeah, I don't know.
3: She's asking a lot. I mean, if he's working that hard and she's not working at all, the least she can do is the laundry. Come on.
2: Or not complain about it.
3: Yeah. God.
4: Like, that is the dream, though, isn't it?
3: What?
4: I could be a kept man easily.
3: Just stay home.
4: Never work.
1: Yeah. No kidding?
4: Yeah.
3: Do the laundry.
4: Yeah. Yep.
3: Keep your house clean.
6: You'd be happy to fold the laundry.
4: Absolutely.
3: Yeah.
4: So it would be a little different.
6: Do the shopping.
3: Make house husband.
4: Yes. A trophy husband, please.
1: Trophy husband.
6: Well, that's interesting.
1: Hi, honey.
6: Do whatever you want.
1: Yes.
6: Calling yourself a trophy husband is a bit of a leap.
4: There are bowling trophies.
6: There are large game trophies.
0: I will pass along emails because after this, I am going to get emails like, is Josh serious? Give me my trophy husband. Definitely going to get,
6: You'd keep the house clean.
0: Those.
3: Yeah, he keeps
4: I'm a
3: nice
4: clean.
3: House.
4: Yeah, I do.
5: Very clean.
1: I'm very clean.
0: Yep.
6: Yes, I like cleaning. I like doing the dishes.
4: Well, it can be cathartic.
1: You're insane, though. So that's the problem.
0: Okay. But that is.
3: Yeah, you can't sit still.
6: Now, let's move on. Once again, Allie Breen is our guest, comedian Allie Breen, and she has one more letter for us.
0: Dear Allie, here we go. Dear Allie, my girlfriend is hot and fun, but kind of an idiot. She only watches reality shows, and I swear she probably wouldn't even know who just became our vice president.

0: My friends say, who cares? She's hot and fun, like I said. But when she loses the hotness and maybe the fun, what's going to be left? I can't watch The Real Housewives for more than 5 minutes, and she won't watch any news or anything with me. I really don't know what to do. It's so fun right now, but I don't want to get more serious if she can't get more smart.
1: More smart.
2: Get more smarter.
3: If she's
1: who's the smart one here?
3: If the bar is currently set at more smart, we can fix this very easily. No, I would just say watch separate shows. What's the difference?
2: Yeah.
3: If she's a happy, nice person. And however you define smart, if she likes watching those shows, that's okay.
1: Learn to appreciate superficial reality. How about that?
3: No, but she might be a really nice person.
2: Exactly. And it could be the kind of break you need from watching the news and stuff.
4: Right,
2: like that.
4: Exactly.
2: Now, I get it. Again, you don't want to watch the reality TV shows, but like Tom said, I don't know that. It doesn't sound to me like you're forced.
3: Yeah, you just do something else.
4: Watching TV. Yeah.
5: And since you're watching different shows, you're not arguing about it either. You know, you're not arguing about the news or arguing about sister wives and I can't believe they're still with him, yada, yada. It's just a whole.
2: There's got to be common ground.
3: And yeah, no one ever watches the news together and all of a sudden turns the light off and goes at it.
0: News is the worst thing you can watch together right now. Exactly.
3: Did you see the newest thing from the Environmental Protection Agency? I am hot. you've got to, viva la différence, as they say in Germany.
1: Yeah, I'm smart. I'm smart. You're stupid. Yeah.
3: It's not a matter
0: of... She's not listening to this. She's not going to be happy.
3: No. But let me say that I know... I know someone who is extraordinarily bright.
1: Yes.
3: And yet they watch what I would consider one of the dumbest shows on television.
1: Mm.
3: And they love it.
1: Well, sure.
0: Yeah. Which show? And
3: it's one of the reality
1: Housewives.
3: But it's, and this guy is 10 times smarter than I. Just that's his, he loves it. Mm-hmm. And that's okay. It doesn't mean he's, a brilliant surgeon. It's just that happens to be the one thing he likes to do.
2: Well, in this case, it does sound like she might be not very smart.
0: Right. But, I mean, that could change. She could end up becoming, going back to school. I don't know.
2: You never exactly. You don't know.
0: Yeah.
3: But how important is that?
2: I don't know.
3: Don't you know people who aren't excessively bright that they're happy and they're fun and they're cool? And
2: yes, but I would want to be with somebody who's intellectually stimulating.
1: So what you're saying is...
3: Then what are you doing on this show?
1: You don't want...
6: We are on the way next with a segment called Kissing Girls and Push in the Bush. I have no idea. Come on back. Let's find out together. Bob and Tom Show.
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4: It's the Storm Tracker 6 forecast on Q106.
5: I'm Storm Tracker 6 meteorologist Katie Nicolau. Here's a look at your forecast. While we could still have a stray shower or two pop up today, most of the area will see decreasing clouds, leaving us with some sunshine by the end of the day and high temperatures in the mid-80s. Tonight we'll have clear skies with lows around 60. Then for Tuesday, we'll be mostly sunny with high temperatures moving back into the mid-80s.
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1: We're here on this long 4th of July weekend. This is Christopher in the Bob and Tom Studios. The gang is back in here on tomorrow morning. Here's a segment about kissing girls and push in the bush.
2: Are you that guy, Josh?
3: What's
2: get
3: that?
2: A, get a little drunk and want to kiss the girls?
3: No.
4: Pull a Joe Namath?
3: I mean, I'm sure I've had my nights, especially back in the day.
2: What is that about that? Guys, when they, some guys, they think they're much handsomer when they're overserved.
5: Is that what it is?
2: Maybe.
3: Yeah. For me, it wasn't a change in my...
2: Or confidence. I don't know.
6: They call it liquid confidence, don't they?
3: Sure.
2: Yeah. Do they?
6: Yeah.
5: Oh, did he do? What is it? Social grease, if you will.
6: Yeah. Okay.
2: Is that right?
5: Kind of making everybody a little more sociable.
2: You know, when this song comes on and you're drunk.
7: Are you ready? Are you ready for this? Do you like it? Do you like it? Are you ready? Are you ready?
5: Are you ready?
2: You walk over and kiss a girl.
5: I knew I'd heard that before.
6: Subtle.
4: Is that on the radio?
8: This is an assault.
9: Well, that is awful.
3: Wow. That chick, well, I don't care how drunk I am, that chick walks up. What's the first part she's...
2: She was blathering.
3: Clearly a maniac.
2: Hang on.
4: Yeah.
3: Take it easy.
4: No, I'm not ready for this.
2: Hey.
3: I just walked in.
2: Good God. Can you give me a minute?
4: Turn it down.
2: The hell's wrong with you?
5: Was that a disco hit?
6: I don't know.
4: Yeah, we all knew about it. Yeah. I mean, it was on the radio.
2: That's funny.
6: That's so
2: hot. You're an expert in disco, too, huh? All things awful. Ace Cup, it was a disco hit.
10: I was around.
5: Is this...
2: Are you ready?
5: Oh, the band is called Musique.
2: With a Q, right?
5: Musique. Yes, with a Q-U-E.
10: You mean you didn't have a leisure suit?
2: No, I didn't. I didn't have the leisure suit. I did have a choker. You guys know the choker story.
5: Mm-hmm. Yeah. Was it a gold chain or?
2: No. It was like puka beads, shells, wooden beads, and it wasn't puka shells. It was beads. It was like, that's better. But it was.
4: Oh no, it wasn't puka
6: shells. Remember the puka shells?
4: I do.
6: No.
5: That was a disco hit, Push in the Bush. Why were we talking about pushing in the bushing?
2: You started it. I don't know.
3: You said that the game was a push.
5: Oh, that's right. Okay.
2: Push.
4: So no one gets any money on a push?
2: Right. Mm. Well.
6: Well.
4: Well.
6: Casinos do.
3: I've lost a lot of money on a push.
5: How about on a bush? I'll take that one.
2: Lamar Jackson yesterday losing his playoff record now 3-5. And he said yesterday during the news conference, my mother cussed me out. She told me, I'm mad. We're going to go get after it. I'm not going to lye to you. We're going to get after it. I can't wait for this bye. We got the football teams coming up. You need to play better.
6: Ooh.
3: And then my mother said, are you ready? Are you ready for this?
2: And then Lamar Jackson's mom said,
5: oh,
2: what? You know, I like it, Doug.
5: Oh, rough.
4: Rough.
2: Oh, is it rough?
6: Yeah, whoa.
5: So.
2: Oh, holy hell.
3: I'm going to push you in the bush, baby.
4: Imagine having to record that.
2: Did anyone ever say that?
4: No.
5: I bet they did.
6: Not.
5: I think.
3: Look at her. I can't wait to push her in the bush.
4: Your friends are going,
2: who the hell are you?
5: What I go to against her will behind the disco.
2: What the hell's wrong with this guy?
3: Girl.
2: Person. And speaking of... being in love, and Jason and Kylie Kelsey met on Tinder in 2014, and Mrs. Kelsey shared how she landed the Philadelphia Eagles, now retired legend and soon to be in the Hall of Fame. A decade ago, 2014, Jason Kelsey building his legendary Eagles career, completely unknown outside of Philadelphia. Mrs. Kelsey, 32, recently said, that I have a very dry sense of humor, and some might say it's dirty. The couple matched on Tinder. I sent him a pickup line, she continues. I said, I've fallen. I need a life alert. I've fallen for you, and I can't get up.
6: Oh, he fell for that?
2: The bad joke didn't do the trick, and Kelsey realized she had to try harder. She said, if I told you I work for UPS, would you let me handle your package?
6: Oh, my God.
2: That's the line that worked.
6: Oh, both funny. Man.
2: And now the rest is history.
5: That this is before they met?
4: Handle your package.
6: Yes, this was on Tinder.
2: She was trying to get his attention.
10: I watched part of his talk show this weekend.
2: Of course you did. That's right on brand.
5: That's horrible, quite horrible. Bold.
6: That is really bold.
3: So it's more about her just being silly.
4: Yeah, I hope so.
3: Yeah,
2: sure.
3: Yeah.
5: Do you think she handled the package in the first bush? I mean, the first day.
6: Sorry. On the first date?
2: Are you ready?
4: Now that's a come on.
2: Are you ready? Was you, Josh, I see walking.
6: No.
2: Hey, are you ready?
3: excuse me?
2: Are you ready? Are you ready for this?
6: She didn't do it on the first date.
5: Said you wanted to handle his package.
6: Yeah, but you got to leave him wanting more early on.
2: No, I think.
4: No, get right into it.
2: I think she might have done it on her first day.
6: Really?
2: She really went after him. Yeah.
6: All right.
2: Hell yeah. and now they're household names with a mediocre talk show. So there you go.
4: Three dates, right?
6: Three date rule. That's right.
2: Christy. I'd never known about that until Christy.
6: Really?
4: It's actually true, though.
6: Yeah, three date rule.
4: Right.
5: Yep. What's the shaving legs rule?
6: Well, you don't shave your legs on a first date, so you're not tempted to sleep with someone.
2: Because, you know, if it gets
5: hot
2: and heavy.
5: Yeah, every guy's going to go, oh, dear God.
2: Whoa, go shave those legs.
6: You would not be turned off by a woman who had not shaved her legs.
3: No, and women will never understand.
4: No, absolutely not.
6: Really?
5: You could be like, what's Bogart in that movie, Dobbs? What is he, Roy Dobbs or something?
2: Fred C. Dobbs?
6: Well, of course you're going to go after it, but, I mean, would you call her back?
3: Don't get us wrong. Shave your legs, ladies.
4: Yes, but
3: yeah,
4: not turning it down because you didn't.
6: But would you call her back?
2: You know what?
3: Yes.
2: I'd say shave everything.
3: Right.
4: Yeah.
2: Your hair and your eyebrows. That's it.
5: No, thank you.
3: No eyebrows is a bold look.
6: It is.
4: That really throws things off.
2: Yeah. You know what I don't care for?
5: The lights are coming off.
3: What don't you care for?
2: Let me tell you what I don't care for.
6: What don't you care
2: for? I don't care these guys I see that they take their trimmer and they just do a line on one of their eyebrows.
6: Yeah, Jamie did that on Ted Lasso.
2: I don't care for that.
6: I don't either.
2: I don't care for it.
4: Oh, yeah.
3: I think it's cool when it's an actual scar.
4: Actual scars, okay. Yeah.
5: Is that what it's supposed to mean?
2: I don't know. I'm just seeing it more and more. I don't care for it. Hmm. I walked up to a guy over the weekend and I said, I don't care for that. Walked right up to him.
6: What did he say?
2: Punched me in the face.
3: Wow.
4: He said, are you ready for this?
2: Yeah. and then I said, how about the... Are you ready? Are you ready for this?
3: I mean, that is crazy.
4: It's horrible.
5: How much of a hit was that? I don't recall.
4: We all heard of it, but I never heard of it.
2: At least top 10.
6: Really?
2: If that song, not higher.
4: It's not even innuendo. How did it get on the air?
6: No, it isn't innuendo.
3: Cocaine is the answer to all these questions. That's cocaine fueled.
6: He's right.
2: That's how this vocal was achieved.
3: This was a way for dance clubs to weed out the coke heads. They hit this. Whoever runs to the dance floor is doing coke.
2: Right. Yeah.
5: Wow.
2: Wasn't there a giant spoon hanging over the Studio 54?
4: Yep.
5: Oh, really?
2: Dance floor? Yeah. It was gigantic.
5: I never went there.
2: Like 20.
5: Did you go there, Pat?
4: No, I heard all about it.
3: That's General Mills sponsor.
2: Oh, is that right?
3: Yeah. Oh. It actually wasn't a drug thing at all. It was a cereal thing.
2: I thought it was a homeopathic spoon full of cocaine to help the medicine.
5: That was the thing. Those people would have a chain with a
6: spoon on it.
5: God.
6: I was able to go there after the heyday, though.
4: I met the one owner and asked him a bunch of questions. And? Ian Schrager, He said it was really that wild, and even wilder than you can imagine.
2: Didn't they get caught? They shot their mouths off to a New York Times reporter or something?
5: No, they never paid. They went under because of a tax thing. Right?
2: Well, no, but in the story, they lost themselves, and they realized, I've just told the New York Times we haven't paid taxes since we opened our place.
6: Duh.
2: Yeah. Whoops.
5: Yeah, remember Studio 54 closed down, but isn't it now a like a satellite radio station or something?
6: Yes. Might be, yeah.
5: At least someone like still owns the naming rights.
3: There's a good documentary called Studio 54, Where Are You?
6: Mm-hmm.
3: And it talks all about...
5: with Fred Gwynn.
3: You know, what happened. And,
8: can I talk to you in the break room during the commercial?
3: Oh, yeah, yeah.
4: I enjoyed that.
3: Are you ready?
5: Are you ready for this? Right now.
8: You're doing this with your hands. Hey, your dance
1: come on around. Back with more of the Bob and Tom Show next hour. It's Ed Septic and Kelsey Cook on the way. But next, a segment with our good friend Roy Wood Jr. Don't want to miss that, so come on back. This is the Bob and Tom Show.
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12: Someone had a birthday.
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16: Good Monday morning. I'm Megan Vaselli with 6 News. Today is the last day to apply for a financial boost toward home ownership in the city of Jackson. Qualified homebuyers can get up to $55,000 in down payment assistance thanks to a partnership between the 100 Homes Program and the Martin Luther King Jr. Corridor Improvement Authority. Local leaders say their goal is to keep more young people living, working, and investing in the area. Governor Whitmer is expected to sign the fiscal year 2027 state budget after the Michigan legislature passes the $85 billion spending plan just ahead of the 4th of July. This budget allocates nearly $20 billion to Michigan schools, including a boost in per-pupil funding. The framework agreement also avoids any new statewide tax increases and does not withdraw from the state's rainy day fund. For the latest news, weather, and sports, be sure to tune into 6 News, and we're always online at WLNS.com.
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27: Good morning, Mid-Michigan. I'm Tyler Driesinger with your sports update. Somehow, some way, Fuller and Balogun will play. FIFA stunningly reversed course on Sunday. Suspending the automatic one-game ban, Balogun is required to serve for receiving a red card in the United States men's national team's win over Bosnia and Herzegovina. As a result of the decision, the U.S. will have Balogun for the match against Belgium tonight as the Stars and Stripes look to advance to the World Cup quarterfinals for the third time ever. On the baseball diamond, the Tigers took 2 of 3 from the Texas Rangers and had 3 players named the American League All-Star team over the weekend. The All-Stars are Dylan Dingler, Kevin McGonigal, and Riley Green. Green went 3 for 4 in the ballgame Sunday and launched his 4th home run in the last 5 games. In the minors, the Lansing Lugnuts had a strong weekend as well, taking the last 2 from the Dayton Dragons to salvage a split in the 6-game series. For 6 Sports, I'm Tyler Driesinger.

0: It's the best of the Bob and Tom Show on a Monday morning. Welcome back. This is Christopher in the Bob and Tom Studios. Our good friend Roy Wood Jr. in this segment. Let's go.
1: Time to get back to the action. With we haven't really checked in. Did we finish our sports broadcast?
2: Looks like one more. A pair of Swedes are in the
3: Stupid World Record
2: arena. They have broken the Guinness World Record for the longest table tennis rally.
4: Oh, yeah?
2: Emil Olsen and Fredrik Nilsson. Yep, that's Swedish, all right. Self-proclaimed spin duo achieved the title after spending 13 hours, 37 minutes, and 6 seconds engaged in a table tennis match.
4: Oh.
2: According to the rules, the rally must be continuous, and players were not allowed to take breaks between passes. So they kept the ball going for 13 hours, 37 minutes, 6 seconds. Is that what I'm hearing?
5: Yeah, that's what it sounds like.
2: Is that what I'm reading in this story?
5: Yeah.
1: Right.
2: It's the longest continued, longest table tennis rally finally finished after 13 hours.
5: Man.
2: So that's impossible.
1: They have to be wearing diapers of some sort then, right?
5: You can't. Well,
4: potentially.
5: Most people can hold it for a day.
1: 13 hours?
5: They didn't drink before. I don't know.
1: And so is this one volley that keeps going on and on and on and on and on?
5: Yeah.
4: What it sounds like.
5: Yeah.
4: I'm sure it's not challenged. You know,
5: there
4: slow.
5: You go. Yeah.
4: They're able to drink and snack.
2: Oh, there you go. Yeah. It's probably not.
1: If they can drink and snack, they got to go eventually, I would think.
5: Well, so they're wearing diapers. Who
4: cares? Maybe they were.
1: I'm just asking. It's a fair question.
2: I can't wait till I have to wear diapers.
6: Should I be impressed or should I be embarrassed? I'm trying to figure this out.
5: With their record?
6: Yeah. It's it's cool, but it's also table tennis.
4: Yeah, it's not.
5: Okay.
6: I'm not trying to down it as unathletic, but also, I have no scope of, I don't know how to be impressed by this.
4: Right.
5: We feel that way about most of our world record stories, right?
4: We really do. It's they did it, but was it necessary?
5: As Chick will say, so what?
6: I'm more intrigued at how you die at a swingers convention like that.
5: Think it was a drug overdose.
6: Okay, that's different. I thought they died mid-stroke.
5: No.
4: No
5: one
6: like doing that
5: like
6: 13
5: that.
6: Hours.
5: Yeah.
4: Right.
1: No. Now, see, now you got a story.
5: Yeah. That would be a story.
1: That would have been fun.
6: 13 hours.
1: I wonder if these guys did it in the basement for authenticity. Get our moms upstairs. Are you boys still playing down there? Let's see now.
5: I wonder if they had a crowd watching. Can you imagine?
1: I feel bad for the what do they call it? The adjudicators?
5: Is that
1: what
5: it is?
1: That have to sit there and watch for 13 hours, two guys hitting a ping pong ball back and forth? No thanks. Those are the real heroes. Speaking of heroes, Chick McGee's got his heroic jersey on today, getting ready for that game on Saturday evening, the 8 o'clock game. Is that right?
2: Yes, sir.
1: Now, with us in the studio, a guy who's watching the playoffs from a distance, Roy Wood Jr., has always been a Miami Dolphins fan. Are you an NBA fan? Are you, to switch gears here?
6: A little. I grew up watching Charlotte Hornets, so I would say I'm a Hornets fan, but if you asked me to name the starting lineup, I could not. They got the one kid, and the black guy, and the black guy, and then it's a Serbian. So it's always a white dude from a really dangerous white country. That's what the NBA is now. They got those guys. I if there's one change I'd make to the NBA, I think we need to bring back fighting a little bit more. Because honestly, if we want to talk about how the infusion of international players has changed the behavioral mechanics of American sports. And foreigners don't be fighting like that. That's not what they do. They just, I will dunk on you and then smile and then go back up to no, fight me. Because that was good ratings. That was an exciting time when players would average 4.2 felonies a game. And it gave you a reason to watch bad teams because there was tension. And that was just as important. It was a soap opera. There was more of a soap opera unfolding. But now we got there's black people from Canada playing now, and they don't fight.
7: There's a guy, who's Denver's guy?
6: Is it Jokic?
7: Yeah, his brother's a boxer.
6: Yes.
7: Yeah.
6: And that.
7: And he got the fight in the stands.
6: Yeah, as you should. You don't want that guy on the court.
2: No.
6: I just think that there was a time, for all the grief people give Draymond Green with the Warriors, every team used to have two Draymonds. Where their only job was to fight.
5: Yeah.
6: I don't score points. If I get a rebound, cool. But the coach literally put me in the game to
5: the intimidator.
6: You. Yes.
5: Yeah.
6: Who would back it up? Yeah. Like that's where I
5: now half the stars won't even play in the game.
6: Yeah. That's gonna shoot a three from half court. No, get your ass under that rim and come get this punch to the balls. Are you a man or not? So you know, I like the modern game, but I do miss the grit of the old school NBA a little bit. But I know it's fighting's bad for sponsorships.
2: They're having trouble, right? They want to go back to too many three-point shots is what they're saying in the NBA. People are getting bored with the three-point shot.
5: Really?
2: They want to attack the rim more. Oh. So they're asking, why shouldn't we make baskets 3 points and three-point shots 4 points?
1: What?
2: And it's all sorts of
1: that'll
2: stuff.
1: That'll throw all the stats off.
2: Well, that's what they can't respect the history of the game, moving it that much like that. Yeah. Something needs to change.
6: But see, I think it's going to self-correct because you have Victor Wembanyama in San Antonio, and he's becoming extremely dominant. He can play from the outside, but he dominates on the inside.
2: Right.
6: So eventually to combat him, you have to draft your own super tall foreign black guy. And so now the idea of tall players, bigger, I'm joking, but like you need bigger centers to combat him.
2: Right.
6: Because he's going to be the dominant force over the next decade in the league. So I think we'll get back to our Hakeem, you know, Shaquille O'Neal era type stuff. Because the only thing that's going to beat a Victor Wembanyama is like a more swole, like you need a Shaq to stop that.
1: Who's the guy from, is it the Canadian guy that's in Florida?
7: He's in Florida. He's taller than Shaq.
5: Oh, the 7'9" dude?
2: Oliver Roo, 7'9".
5: Yeah.
6: Oh, the one Shaq met. Yeah. That's what I'm saying. You have tall foreign. I must get tall man to beat your tall man. Mm-hmm.
5: Then will they raise the goal? I mean.
1: No. They can't do that. Come on.
2: I don't know what they're going to do. I don't know. I kind of like the three-point NBA. I'm Steph Curry and.
1: Sure.
2: All the shooting. I like the shooting.
1: Cool.
2: I'm not a big fan of the dunk and the, you know, the posters and all that, but.
1: Now, a couple things here. We haven't heard from you today, Pat.
8: I know.
1: You got a song?
8: I'm enjoying Roy Wood over here.
1: Okay.
6: I'm just rambling.
9: Tom, I can't help it. You're giving off a nervous vibe.
1: I've got to leave early. I've got a doctor's appointment. I've got a meeting a new doctor today.
5: Yeah.
1: Oh. Which is always weird.
2: Yeah.
1: So I'm kind of wondering if I should I dress a certain way.
5: What?
9: You want to make a first impression?
1: Well, yeah,
5: you know, doctor.
8: You can change your boots for one. I mean,
1: but I will.
9: Now, is this a new doctor because it's a new specialist?
1: It's a new specialist guy, and I've never met him. And
5: what's he specializing in?
9: Something private, Christy.
5: Yeah. Oh, if it's his butt, you got
6: to. Yeah, that's what I'm saying. If it's prostate, then you got to take a bath.
1: It is not. But I did. Okay. I did an extra careful bathing.
5: All right.
9: Okay.
2: You know this is,
1: and I'm going to make every effort not to poop before I leave today.
8: Oh, yeah.
2: This is a doctor's appointment, not a first date.
5: Right.
2: Okay. What are you doing?
1: But you know, you want to make a good impression.
6: That's fair.
5: Not really. I mean,
2: although he has all. Every gathering we've a social gathering we've ever been at, he will hunt down a doctor to talk to. He absolutely or an airline pilot, one of the two.
1: People that do interesting things.
5: Does this guy know that you're coming? I mean, is he aware of your history?
1: Yeah, so it's going to be weird. He may or may not know who I am and what I do. So it'll be odd. Could be odd. I don't know.
9: Your appointment is when?
1: This morning, in a couple hours.
9: A couple hours. So you need to leave now. To do all the pre-first appointments.
1: Yeah. You can see, typically, if it were in the afternoon, I would shower immediately before going.
5: Right.
1: You know.
9: But yeah. Brush your teeth.
1: Yeah.
5: Your hair.
1: I'm going to brush my teeth. I've already got my...
8: Buy some flowers.
9: No, you're not wearing that, are you?
1: Well,
8: flowers?
1: I wondered today, is this just wearing a simple noise?
9: Yeah, I think it's too casual. Far too casual.
2: Yeah, that really? real stupid.
1: What, coat and tie?
8: Repeat.
9: Well, no, that's too much.
5: Yeah, because if you have to get undressed, it'll take you forever.
2: How about a nice quarter zip?
8: And you got to fluff yourself a little.
1: When he first comes in, I hope I can be dressed then and then do the transition. It'd be really weird if it's, well, take off all your stuff and sit over there. That's awful.
5: You know what I've always found really weird in all the ladies? You guys probably won't understand this, but you go into the doctor, especially if you're going to your OBGYN, and say he's a man, a lot of OBGYNs are men, and you have to take your clothes off, and you have that little curtain, and then they have a little place for your clothes, no matter what. And you can ask any woman, We always cover up our bra. Always.
10: Really?
5: Yes. Huh. It's the weirdest. Look, Jess is going, yes.
10: You don't want them to see your bra?
5: And yet they're going to see you naked.
10: But is it,
5: but
10: that's interesting.
5: You don't want them to see your bra.
10: Interesting.
5: And I know, after I brought this up because I was thinking about it the other day, and almost every woman I've ever brought this up to agreed with me.
10: There wow.
5: Yeah.
1: What's the source of that?
5: I don't know. I do it at home.
10: Is your OBGYN a male or female?
5: Mine was male.
10: Okay.
5: Yes.
10: I've always wondered if women prefer a female OBGYN because, you know, they know everything.
5: A lot of women do
10: and
5: prefer.
10: And they're more comfortable. Or if they prefer a male because males are smart.
1: Thank you, Josh.
10: I mean, it's got to be a tough dilemma.
2: That's right? An honest question.
10: Yeah.
5: You are so wrong.
10: I mean, do you want to be comfortable and get bad?
2: And get the right diagnosis.
1: Really
2: right.
1: Yeah, you don't want to compare and go, get, wow, boy, mine looks a lot better than this.
5: It's just something that
1: this is, by looking at you, this is good for my self-esteem.
5: My God.
1: No, but you know what I'm saying, Christy. When you had to switch OBs, is your new one a lady or a gent?
5: I don't have an OBGYN anymore. I have a private practice physician that does it all.
10: Oh, well.
1: Boy or girl?
5: A man.
1: Uh-huh.
5: Yeah.
1: Were you nervous the first time you went to see him?
5: No.
1: Really?
5: Okay. I don't get nervous going to the doctor.
1: Maybe it's just me. Okay.
2: There's a lot of stuff we can say that about.
5: Yeah.
2: Maybe it's just you.
1: You don't want to hear the guy go, well, never seen this before. Oh, well, thank you.
10: You'll be, just be yourself. You'll be all right.
6: I'm at that age now where I don't trust when the doctor's like, okay, it's all good. No problems. I'm like, nah.
2: Look again.
6: I know what I've been eating.
1: Yeah.
6: Run the numbers again, bro.
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23: I'm Storm Tracker 6 meteorologist Katie Nicolau. Here's a look at your forecast. While we could still have a stray shower or two pop up today, most of the area will see decreasing clouds, leaving us with some sunshine by the end of the day and high temperatures in the mid-80s. Tonight we'll have clear skies with lows around 60. Then for Tuesday, we'll be mostly sunny with high temperatures moving back into the mid-80s.
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2: 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Her kids still live with her mother and her stepbrother, who's unemployed. And drives an old chartreuse Pinto and sleeps with a dude named Floyd. And she's up a trailer park woman. She's up a mobile home princess. She's the queen of manufactured housing. She's up trailer park woman. She's a mobile home princess. And me, I'm the trailer park king.
3: Wow.
4: Yes.
3: That's my version.
4: So,
5: very nice.
6: This is the best of the Bob and Tom Show. This is Christopher in the Bob and Tom Studios. Comedian Kelsey Cook in this one. Here we go.
7: We have a guest in the studio. She is Kelsey Cook.
8: Hello.
7: Now, growing up with a name like Kelsey, if you had a substitute teacher, would they not know if you were a he or a she, Kelsey?
8: No.
7: Because of Kelsey Grammer?
8: Kelsey Grammer, yeah. I think that was such a rarity, him having that name.
4: Yeah.
8: I feel like pretty much everybody else. I think when I was born, Kelsey was maybe the most popular name that year for girls.
7: Really?
8: So I think you were just seeing a bunch of Kelseys.
7: A lot of Kelseys?
8: Yeah. Mm. Yeah.
7: Okay. Oh, it's a beautiful name. And
8: thank you.
7: Has a nice punch to it, Kelsey Cook. And
9: nice punch, a lot of consonants.
4: Yeah. In DJ school, they tell you you're supposed to have a name like that.
7: It's not Kelsey Cook. Not cumbersome like Kostaki Economopoulos.
9: Did you say BJ school?
4: DJ school.
9: Oh, DJ. There's a BJ school.
4: Oh, some of it's
9: well. They should have a BJ school.
8: Yep. You have to do it to get on OnlyFans.
9: Yeah.
8: Yeah.
9: You got to learn how to do that.
7: I see. Where was I? Oh, I know. I was trying to do anything but this. Welcome back to the Bob and Tom
9: program. Time for your final.
7: Is it an oral final? Thank you.
9: Oh, yeah.
7: Let's get back to our guest. She is the lovely Kelsey Cook. And, Kelsey, we've learned that you are becoming a sports fan because
8: yes.
7: Your boyfriend is an avid sports fan.
8: Yes.
7: And a gambler of sorts.
8: Yeah.
7: What else is happening in your life?
8: Well, I got one of the Aura rings not that long ago. Have you guys seen these?
10: Mm-mm. I have not seen them on a person yet.
8: They're like the new Apple Watch, right? Mm-hmm. And so he and I both got them. And,
7: this is like a health thing, right?
8: Yeah. Like
7: it tells you your heartbeat. And
8: mm-hmm. It tracks your sleep and your movement and and stuff like that. But I've realized that sometimes it will try to just guess what activity you just did.
7: Oh.
8: And so I wore it when Chad and I had sex, and then I got a notification from it on my phone that said, "Hey, did you just do some light walking?" And I was devastated. I was like, "I am bringing the heat in there. Put some respect on my name."
7: Wait a second. Now, what did his Aura watch ring say?
8: I have never asked if his actually. I don't think he was wearing it at the time, to be honest.
4: He was just lying there. Come on.
8: Yeah, yeah, yeah. So that was tough for me to read.
7: That's
8: but
7: so funny.
8: You can go in and correct the guess. So I did change it to horseback riding because
9: nice. Why
8: not? But they just don't even list sex as an option, which I just feel like, it's like adults are using this. Like,
9: yeah.
8: I'm at an age where sex is maybe the only exercise I did that week. Like, I'd kind of like the points on the board.
4: Mm-hmm.
8: And the other options they list are so dumb. Like, one of the exercise ones is hula hoop.
7: Hmm.
8: Like, who is hula hooping? Like, to me, that's just air sex, I feel. You know what I mean?
9: Oh, yeah.
8: And then they also put musical instrument as an exercise.
7: Wow.
8: It's like, if anybody's ripping clarinet, for 2 hours at a point where it's registering as a workout, I feel like that person is only having sex with a hula hoop. Like, that's not a cool vibe.
7: Yeah, I've heard about these.
4: I thought you were getting one.
7: Yeah, I think I need to.
4: Yeah.
7: And it looks like it's got some electronic gizmos on the inside
4: of
7: the ring.
4: Like a wedding band, wedding band.
8: Yeah.
7: And then, this says it's a fitness ring, but it tells you what activity you're doing.
8: Yeah, well, sometimes it does.
7: So it knows if you're running.
8: Or doing light walking.
10: Right,
8: AKA
10: right.
8: Trying your best in
4: wink,
8: bed.
4: Wink, wink, nod, nod.
7: That'd be great for you, Josh, like during sex. Oh, your aura ring would go, are you rolling dice? Are you hailing a cab?
10: Sure.
9: A lot of arm motion.
7: You're pulsing a door.
9: Gotcha.
10: I'll occasionally whack it.
7: How does it know all this stuff? This is amazing.
8: It is really cool.
7: Does it read? Yeah. I'm guessing it reads out on your phone then.
8: Yeah. It gives you such a detailed breakdown of your sleep every night, of your stress levels, activities. It's pretty crazy.
7: This is why I got rid of my Apple Watch. I got tired of being bossed around. Sit down.
4: Yeah.
7: You don't have enough steps today.
4: Yeah.
7: Hey, shut up.
4: You haven't closed your rings today.
8: Yeah.
4: You can still do it. Yeah.
10: Does it have to go on a certain finger?
8: So they do tell you they want you to wear it on your index finger because it can pick up the most information then. But I just think on a fashion end, that looks kind of dumb. It's like, I feel like I look like the lead singer of Papa Roach. Like, it's such a like thick index finger ring, you know?
4: No, it looks like you're going steady and you had to wear your boyfriend's ring on that finger because it was the only one that it would fit on.
8: Yeah, it's like not a great look for me, but it is what it is.
7: So I assume they come in different sizes then.
8: Come in different sizes, different colors.
7: So do you have to go to a jewelry store and have them give you your finger measurement?
4: You don't know what your ring size is?
7: Of course.
10: I would guess most guys don't.
8: Okay. I didn't know mine. Especially for like each finger and stuff.
4: Well, that's true. If your index finger, I wouldn't know. But
8: they send you a size kit, which I'm sure men have
7: every
8: used
7: guy,
8: for other
7: yeah.
8: things.
7: Oh, boy.
8: But,
10: Yeah.
7: Well, look at this. John C. Holmes.
9: Oh, no. It's your ring size, weirdo.
7: But I think Kelsey's implying that every guy that gets it probably.
8: Yeah. Probably.
7: Is it like a string you tie around and then measure?
8: It's,
7: Okay. Well, that's
4: fascinating. I always thought your ring size was your shoe size.
7: I have no idea.
4: Yeah. All right.
7: You mean you think there's a connection?
4: Correlation?
7: I have no idea.
10: My fingers are 12 wide?
4: I don't know, is it? That could come in handy.
7: Now, we're hanging out with a lady who's about to be on the TV. Hulu, it's called Mark Your Territory. And it stars our guest, Kelsey Cook. Have you seen it yet?
8: I have, yeah.
7: And is it hard to watch for you? Did you?
8: Initially, because you're just like, oh, God, please let this have come out as good as it felt in the room, right? Because they can make it, you feel so good on stage, but then sometimes sound-wise, you listen back and you're like, oh, Jesus, like, what happened here?
7: We thought that the audience was getting in the way, so we cut the laughs out.
8: Right.
7: We want people to hear what you're talking about.
8: Right. I mean, things, like, there are technical issues all the time with stuff like this, but fortunately, I think it turned out great. They really picked up the sound well, and so, yeah, it wasn't too painful to watch.
7: No, I would ask this of any guest. Don't think I'm being sexist here. What did you wear? And did you give it a lot of thought?
8: I did give it a fair amount of thought. I wore jeans and Nikes and like a little jacket. I think women, we don't want to have like sweat marks showing. I don't want to wear heels. I want to be able to move around. And so you're trying to find that balance between looking nice enough for it to be on a special, but still feeling like yourself.
7: And they let you wear a shoe with a visible name brand?
8: Yeah.
9: Sure. Okay. Remember my favorite sweating story on stage? Tommy Jonigan?
7: Oh, yeah.
9: Bless his heart. He sweats so much, he had to wear maxi pads under his arm.
10: Yeah. He is a big sweater.
9: Yeah.
8: Maybe he has hyperhidrosis.
10: Could be.
9: I think he might have.
7: Don't use big words around me, lady.
8: It's too early in the morning.
7: Did you film more than one show?
8: We did thank God.
7: Are they intercut?
8: Yes, we shot two, used what we could of each one that made it feel the best, but
7: because that's where armpit sweat could be a problem.
4: Yeah, you have it in one shot and not in the other.
8: Truly, yeah, that's why you gotta
7: have it in the wrong order.
4: Right?
8: Yeah. When I shot my previous special, The Hustler, we did it in Denver, and thank God we had two shows to do it because the second show, they had started it late because a man had passed out and they had to call an ambulance.

0: Lady, like, look at me in the eye, like, you gotta lock it up or you gotta go. And I could just see her eyes were like doll eyes. They were just glass. She just, nobody was home.
1: Aww.
0: And she started talking again. We had to kick her out. It took like 10 minutes to kick her out.
1: Oh, man.
0: She was in super high heels and it was just like, you know, baby deer trying to navigate out of there. She flipped me off on the way out. So that was all during a special taping. I was like, thank God we shot one right before this, because if that was the only one, I don't know what we would have done.
1: Are you making Pat nervous?
2: No.
1: Patty G's about to tape his special in Salt Lake.
2: Maybe a little, yeah.
0: Oh, are you doing Wise Guys?
2: No, I'm doing the dry bar thing.
0: Oh, nice. Okay.
1: Now, well, the audience, I assume they're not being served alcohol?
2: At all, no. It's a very, very church clean, too.
3: Dry bar.
0: Right, yeah.
2: Oh, Kelsey, I've got 3 minutes of material.
0: Oh, it's going to be great.
1: There was some editing.
4: That's generous.
0: It's going to be great.
1: Well, we're hanging out with a comedian. Kelsey Cook, we got to hang out over that way for just a second. And with Christy Lee, what's going on?
3: New research pinpoints when dogs first became man's best friend.
1: Oh.
3: According to scientists, indigenous people in what is now Alaska began forming close relationships with the ancestors of today's dogs at least 12,000 years ago. That's 2,000 years earlier than previously recorded on the continent. Researchers determined that the animal had been domesticated after analyzing the sample along with an 8,100-year-old canine jawbone, which showed substantial contributions from salmon proteins, meaning the animal had regularly eaten fish provided by humans.
4: Huh. How did they know that it was provided by humans?
5: Yeah, that's quite a leap.
3: Yeah, I know.
1: Well, because on the caves, those are clearly drawings of Snoopy. That's, of course, the original coyote doodle. Beautiful dog, curly hair, hypoallergenic.
4: Oh, but they were I see. Yes, yeah, yeah.
1: I got a doodle among my many dogs.
5: Of course you do.
3: I have two of them. I think it's a law in my county, but go ahead.
1: Yeah?
3: Yeah.
1: My little guy.
3: Is he smart?
1: No.
5: Yeah, mini doodle? Mini doodle,
1: he's
5: it sounds
1: a small
5: like.
1: One. I've got regular dogs, then I've got the little guy.
3: Regular dog.
1: You know, normal dog.
5: I thought I was getting a mini, and I got a regular dog. She's much, much bigger than I thought she was going to be.
1: Now, you were asking me off the air, Josh, if cats were domesticated before dogs. I don't know the answer to that.
4: It sounds to me like maybe dogs, but I don't know either. I mean, also different parts of the world were probably doing different things.
1: Well, there were you know, sad, lonely women that needed to become cat ladies way back in the day.
3: Yeah,
1: you
3: Cleopatra.
4: Know, she's teasing me, Kelsey. Yeah. I'm a proud cat owner. I know you are, too.
0: I am, too. Yeah. I had two cats before Chad and I started dating. He had a golden doodle. He brought the dumb doodle. No, he's great. But he's,
5: dumb doodle.
0: You know, sometimes something's going on in his brain where it just feels like he's only eaten cocaine for 2 years. Like, you have people over and you're like, what are you doing? And he's like humping all the pillows. He's trying to hump the people. It's just like, it's a lot of energy. And I'm very much like a cat of a human where I'm an introvert. I'm pretty low energy. So when he's worked up like that, I'm just like, I can't be part of this.
1: Do you still have the cats?
0: I do. Yep. So when we got together, we merged our pets. And that was, I don't know how do you have older cats, younger cats?
4: Younger.
0: Okay, mine are older, and they had never met a dog. Oh. And this is like a 50-pound golden doodle. So when they first met him, I'm pretty sure they thought he was like a dragon. And they were so terrified, and it was pretty chaotic for about the first year. But now everybody gets along okay, and it's fine.
4: Yeah, good.
5: I went the other way on that. I had my golden as a puppy, and it met a cat that was going to be in its life for quite a while.
0: Yeah.
5: And the puppy came back, only this time a full-grown dog, and the cat was like, what the hell is this? This puppy was my size. Now who the, oh,
4: are
5: my
4: you
5: God.
4: Exposed to gamma rays?
5: What the hell, pal? Yeah.
0: Yeah.
4: My cats love dogs. Yeah.
5: Is that really? Right?
4: Yeah, wow. They do. So got lucky there.
0: Oh. Takes a lot of trust. I mean, if you put yourself in a cat's position, like we can't even, there's nothing. Humans are creatures that are that much bigger than us, the way that our dog is that much bigger than our cat. You know what I mean? That has to be terrifying.
4: Yeah.
1: Mm-hmm. Now, let's find out what else is going on over that way.
3: A company is launching a so-called AI wing girl that promises to help men find women to date.
4: I'm all for, and I'm not talking for myself. This is a great thing.
3: The outfit known as Vita Select says its artificially intelligent dating co-pilot

0: pilot, dubbed Ari, was built on extensive matchmaking data in order to help men navigate modern dating, from dating apps to social media to real-world encounters with personalized guidance.
1: So wait a minute. In English, this means the app is going to help you pick up women.
2: No, yeah. I don't see it as that.
0: According to the company, Ari's features include making standout user profiles on your dating apps, crafting compelling messages to maximize the chances of getting a response.
1: Okay, so now it's helping you write. So if you're going back and forth on a dating app.
0: Mm-hmm. And it offers
3: you sure your picture makes you look really hot.
4: What?
2: They haven't quite worked out the vocal interface.
1: I am twitching and erect, you hot tomato.
0: This is his AI voice.
4: Let's just all be grateful Tom's not on dating now.
1: Many are.
0: It also offers real-time expert dating advice for any dating scenario.
2: Now, that's what I like. The stuff about writing your profiles and stuff, maybe do it yourself, but there are a lot of guys out there that just need
0: a little help.
2: Yes.
4: Yeah.
0: And Ari is currently available as a free app on the Apple Store or Google Play with premium features available for $20 a month.
2: Like sweet guys who are just awkward, and this can help them.
0: Yeah, Vita Select claims early users report an average 300% increase in dates within the first month of using Ari.
4: But do you think it'd be off-putting if you started dating somebody and then you found out later that all of your early messages were made by AI?
1: Yeah, good point.
2: It must be. Yeah.
4: I don't know.
2: It's a Cyrano type thing.
4: Right. Yeah.
1: Wow, so your Ferrari is really a Volkswagen Golf.
5: What? Well, you can't lie big like that.
2: If the AI is smart, you're not black.
0: And you're not hung like
1: We're taking the bus because my Alfa Romeo's in the shop. No. Maybe try being yourself. That'll be helpful.
2: Sure, but again, everybody
6: be themselves except
2: there are guys out there that are like debilitatingly nervous and awkward and but they are sweet, good dudes, and they need help.
1: Yeah, I like my wing girl like I like my boobies.
2: Oh.
1: False. And by the way, I'd like to bring back the word falsies. Anyone on that? Now, have you ever heard the word falsies?
6: No, the silence was deafening, I think.
2: I'm going in to get some false boobs.
4: Yeah.
1: Falsies is a classic 50s era.
2: Falsies is a classic.
1: Okay. Yeah. Have you ever heard that phrase?
4: In the makeup world, that's what they call fake eyelashes. I have never heard them for fake boobs.
2: It's crazy old. It's like
5: 1950s.
4: Okay. Yeah,
1: it's, torpedo.
2: Boy, you were so close.
5: I'd
2: be physically sick at how hard I'd be laughing if you would.
7: We're coming right back. Another segment with Ed Septic giving us a call. Stand by for that here on the Bob and Tom Show.
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17: It's the Storm Tracker 6 forecast on Q106.
18: I'm Storm Tracker 6 meteorologist KD Nicolau, here with a look at your forecast. While we could still have a stray shower or two pop up today, most of the area will see decreasing clouds, leaving us with some sunshine by the end of the day and high temperatures in the mid-80s. Tonight we'll have clear skies with lows around 60, then for Tuesday we'll be mostly sunny with high temperatures moving back into the mid-80s.
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1: Monday morning, the gang is back in here tomorrow morning. This is the best of the Bob and Tom Show. Welcome back. This is Christopher in the Bob and Tom Studios. Let's do this one. It has Ed Septic in it. What could be better?
2: Hello, Tom.
3: Hello, Chick McGee. It's good to see you. Now, we have Christy Lee at the news desk. We gave a little teaser.
4: We'll get to that, but I have another story.
3: Oh, what do you got over there?
4: Well, in Colorado, authorities have rescued a horse after it fell into a septic tank. The Pueblo County Sheriff's Office said the horse was in chest-deep sewage with only her head and front hooves sticking above the ground when rescuers arrived. Multiple agencies, including Sheriff's Emergency Services members, the Pueblo West Fire, and a local veterinarian, worked to put a few straps around the horse before sedating her. A truck-mounted crane was then used to pull the horse out of the hole, place her on the ground to recover from sedation. She is now doing quite well, thank you.
5: Yeah, wow. Yeah. Scary.
4: Yes.
5: And gross.
4: Yes.
3: In sewage.
4: Yeah, yeah.
3: Oh.
4: Septic tank.
3: That's brutal. Mm-hmm. But they got the horse out.
4: They sure did.
3: How'd they get the strap underneath it?
5: Yeah, that poor diver.
4: Somebody had to get in there.
3: And one of the divers, hey, look, I didn't sign up for this. Okay. Now, I notice. Wait a minute. Look at this on the big screen. Hey, look who's there.
6: Hey, everybody. It's Ed Septic.
3: Hey, Ed.
6: I couldn't hear about a horse falling in a septic tank and not zoom in to say hello.
4: Well, you're right.
3: It's good to talk to you.
6: Oh, my gosh. It's Ed Septic here, the plumber. Don't give a flush. And, man, I pulled everything out of septic tanks.
3: Really?
6: Squirrels, chipmunks, sewer mice, a.k.a. crammers. I've never pulled a horse out, though. One time I did have to pull a jackass out.
3: Oh, yeah?
6: Yeah, Stevie. He was a bit of a drunk. Good employee, but a bit of a drunk. Yeah, I found him up to his elbows in excrement. Yeah, I'm like, you're supposed to clean it out, not swim in it, Stevie.
3: Stevie.
6: Oh, man, we got Valentine's Day this Friday. You guys excited?
3: Ooh. Yeah.
6: Oh, man, I've never been happier. My old lady left me for my brother. It'll save me $49.99. I'll tell you, every once in a while, they'll still accidentally butt-dial me while they're making sweet, sweet love. Oh, I can't hardly stand to listen to it. I can only make it a few minutes before I hang up on them. Now, I know some of you couples want to spice it up in the bedroom for Valentine's Day, but you can't afford new lingerie. Remember, fellas, all her panties are edible if you want them to be. But you really got to want it. Oh, oops, I forgot. I got a 10:30 down at the Smith House. Hurst clogged it up again real good this time.
3: Oh, boy.
6: I better run. These septic tanks ain't going to suck themselves.
3: Thank you, Ed. Ed Septic.
4: I need to hire him. I have a septic tank for the first time ever.
3: Oh, my. Owner.
4: Yeah, never had one before.
3: Oh.
4: How many times do you have to get that sucked out?
7: Eight times a day.
4: Really?
3: It depends.
7: That's just good management.
3: Definitely. Yeah. You'll know.
8: Less than one.
4: Oh, you'll know?
3: Yeah.
5: How big are your poops?
7: Stand by for Tom's grinder sermon in three.
3: Oh, that's two. A different thing.
4: That's a different thing. I have a system. Grinder yeah. right now. Yeah.
3: Yeah, you don't want to have if you live in a place where there's a heavy snow, you don't want to have a grinder explode on a nice gentleman with a thick European accent.
4: Oh, Jesus, did that
3: No,
4: happen?
3: Not that button.
4: Oh.
3: That's a long story. God, that was the funniest thing I've ever seen in person.
7: You are not going to be stopped. Are
3: covered
7: you?
3: In fecal material.
4: Awful.
3: True story.
4: Well, we have that story here.
3: Okay.
4: Management at a Stellantis engine plant in Indiana trying to figure out who has been smearing feces in the facility's bathrooms.
5: Go on with this.
4: According to a letter from management at the Kokomo plant, the mess includes wiping feces on bathroom walls, disability handlebars, door latches and sinks, and leaving piles of poop on the floor.
3: Sick.
4: Stellantis said it's investigating the matter, adding that if needed, alternate methods may be used to help pinpoint the culprit. Employees with any information about the serial bathroom vandal are being urged to report it anonymously through a designated email.
3: In Kokomo.
4: Yeah.
3: Beach Boys won't be writing a song about this.
5: Boy, why don't they just check under everybody's nails? You know, we think it might be you, O'Hanrahan.
2: That's a lot of work.
5: Yeah. You've either been spinning pots or...
3: Is just someone saving it up and bringing it in their lunchbox?
4: I don't know, but this is so disgusting, we can't linger. A Bryan Adams concert in Australia was canceled due to a large fatberg blockage that was affecting the area's sewers.
7: Bryan Adams. I thought it was ticket sales.
5: No. Yeah, I'd rather go into a the poop graffitied bathroom.
7: I'd rather listen to the fatberg do something.
4: What's wrong with the summer of 69?
8: It's a flawed song.
4: No, why?
8: He was 9 in 69.
4: Oh, shush.
5: It is lies.
4: The BBC reports.
5: Lies. Nothing but lies.
4: Mr. Adams was scheduled to perform at the RAC Arena in Perth over the weekend.
5: Oh, God.
4: I love Bryan Adams. However, the city's water corporation said a main blocked by fat grease and rags or sewers backing up in the venue's toilets.
7: It's that dumb Robin Hood song.
2: That's what I was going to say.
7: That killed Bryan Adams.
4: That's a good song.
5: Got a run to you. Run to you's no good.
4: Officials added.
3: So anyway, you're missing the point of the point. This isn't really about Bryan Adams or Ryan Adams.
4: No, it's about a fatberg causing several wastewater overflows, causing the venue not to be able to use their toilets, causing them to cancel.
2: Right. Poop, poop, poop, poop, poop.
3: No, but these fatbergs are interesting because it's a combination of all kinds of stuff in a sewage system.
4: Right.
3: But I think what you should do is, when I first heard about the fatberg, I said it sounds like Batman's accountant, something, fatberg, or maybe the penguin. But I think they should spell it with a PH.
5: Make it hip and cool?
3: Like he's the accountant for some rapper. Fatberg. A rapper from the 90s, admittedly.
7: Oh, here we go.
3: It's a nice tune.
7: You know how I feel about songs that start,
5: generic and pedestrian is what this is. I think this is the one with Tina Turner.
3: It's a great song.
4: It's a great song.
5: I feel nothing when I hear it.
7: Here's a song. Oh, it's Skinner!
5: Oh!
7: Okay, that's worn out. All right, okay.
4: We've got the Rock and Roll 2025 All Induction nominees announced. Speaking of PH... Fish is a first-time nominee for this year's Rock and Roll Hall of Fame.
5: Not one radio hit.
4: You're correct, but...
3: Well...
7: I'd like to see them try and keep them out.
4: Yeah. The White Stripes, Soundgarden, Outkast, another first-time nominee.
7: Is Jack in something else other than the White Stripes?
5: The Rock on Tours? I'm sorry.
7: Hall of Fame? I don't know. Yeah.
4: Oasis, Cyndi Lauper, Joy Division, New Order. Oh, I like them. Billy Idol, first-time nominee. Joe Cocker, another first-time nominee.
3: Joe Cocker is not in the Rock and Roll Hall of Fame.
5: Oh, that he needs to be in now.
2: Yeah.
4: Right? Chubby Checker, first-time nominee.
3: What?
4: Yep. Black Crowes, Bad Company, both first-time nominees. Mariah Carey and...
7: Chubby Checker should be
4: a first-time nominee. I'm not familiar with this particular artist.
3: Chubby Checker.
7: He's a marketing creation.
3: Yeah, but isn't he one of the only... Didn't one of his songs reach number one twice, like a... couple years apart.
7: The Twist and Let's Twist Again or something.
5: Who's the other?
4: M-A-N-A. Mana?
5: M-A-N-A? Mana?
4: Mana?
8: Never heard of this.
5: She has that song, From Heaven.
7: I think what you've got.
3: Oh, yeah, Mana from Heaven, of course.
7: You've got the menu for the luncheon, I think, is what you're doing there.
8: Something all happened on the copy.
4: Anyway, those are your Rock and Roll Hall of Fame inductees, or nominees, rather, and they will be handed out in April, I believe.
2: Do you not get in your first... nomination?
3: Many have.
2: Okay.
4: Late April is when we'll find out who actually gets in. Ceremony set for this fall in Los Angeles. So there you go.
5: Oh, Mania is some sort of a foreign whatever.
3: Oh, then it's a sure thing. If it's someone we've never heard of.
5: Latin rock superstars.
3: Oh, yeah, there you go.
5: Are one of the best-selling recording and touring acts in Latin music history. You have no business being in our Rock and Roll Hall.
7: Not my president.
4: You know, I almost left that out because I had a feeling this is where it would go.
5: I'm sure they came in illegally.
3: They're going to.
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Dead Sugar Inland the Prey on Michigan's Rock Station, Q106. I'm Span, and that's part of opening up our time together with me today, which will include the 90s at Noon, brought to you by Game Day Men's Health of Brighton, the Feeding Frenzy, Quick and Dirty at 1:30, 4 4-pack of tickets to the Lansing Lug Nuts at Jackson Field, and a Big Penny the Truck Eating Bridge t-shirt from Superior Color and Collision in Lansing, the 2K at 2 in an hour, and then some commercial for you, fresh out of the Bob and Tom Show. It is a pleasure to be getting my voice back steadily still. I don't know why it's taking me so hard to get over this cold, but whatever. Life do what it do. 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

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I'm Span, and the Rock Lansing 250 is underway. 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We're going to keep going with Commercial PQ. I got Lansing's own Heartsick, who will be at Rock Lansing August 1st at Jackson Field. After Godsmack, I Stand Alone on Cubit06.

cannot wait to see that song live at Jackson Field August 1st. That is Heartsick with My Funeral on Michigan's Rock Station Q106. I'm Span. Led Zeppelin and Pantera are on the way after Live Lightning Crashes. 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

Evanescence, who will you follow? I'm Miss Kendrick, station Q106. I'm Span, Linkin Park, and Funeral Portrait are on the way after my favorite Black Crowes song ever. She Talks to Angels is on Q106.

Beartooth Free on Michigan's Rock Station, Q106. I'm Span, and I spoke on this a little bit earlier during the hour and then some commercial free Q, but I'm going to give you full details on how you on how to win your way into Rock Lansing after Poison. 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

0: Stacey, your call back for my coffin on Michigan Drive Station, Q106. I'm spamming because y'all are freeloaders, and we love you for it. We are definitely giving you a fun way to win your way into Rock Lansing August 1st at Jackson Field in downtown. 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
2: It's the Storm Tracker 6 forecast on Q106.
23: I'm Storm Tracker 6 meteorologist KD Nicolau, here with a look at your forecast. While we could still have a stray shower or two pop up today, most of the area will see decreasing clouds, leaving us with some sunshine by the end of the day and high temperatures in the mid-80s. Tonight we'll have clear skies with lows around 60. Then for Tuesday, we'll be mostly sunny with high temperatures moving back into the mid-80s.
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In the meantime, there's other ways to win tickets. One involves texting. Let me explain after Bush. 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

0: Flying high again on Mr. Rock Station Q106. I'm Span. 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I mean, shucks. Last week, ooh, buddy, there was some trees down hard all over Lansing. 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Insane. 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

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I'm Span, and I got your 90s at Noon brought to you by Game Day Mantel, the Brighton, and Feeding Frenzy. 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

0: Greetings, Chris. Kill Me Fast on Miskin's Rock Station, Q106. I'm Span, and that opens up our feeding frenzy where you can send me a request the whole noon hour until 1 o'clock by texting frenzy to 517-694-QB06, frenzy to 517-694-7106. But that, of course, means it's also time for...
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0: 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It was 1975. When Aerosmith made the song Walk This Way, but it was 1986 where they reworked it with Run DMC to produce Walk This Way, the remix. And that song was part of a whole stirring in the late 80s into the early 90s with Rage Against the Machine doing the whole thing with rock and rap coming together. And all that culminated eventually in what became the Judgment Night soundtrack. That was from 1993, featuring artists like Helmet and House of Pain together, Living Color and Run DMC together, and the title track done by Biohazard and Onyx called Judgment Night. And of course, throughout the 90s, other rappers like Method Man worked with artists like Limp Bizkit to make rap and rock tracks together. But there was one song that to me is kind of the crown jewel of the whole movement, and this was Public Enemy teaming up with none other than Anthrax to release from Anthrax's album Attack of the Killer Bees and Public Enemy's album Apocalypse 91, The Enemy Strikes Back, a song called Bring the Noise, originally done by Public Enemy and they hated but later liked and then reworked with Anthrax. And that's what I'm giving you for your 90s at noon, brought to you by Game Day Men's Health of Brighton on Miskin's Rock Station, Q106.

0: Black Label Society, name and blood on Miskin's Rock Station, Q106. I'm Span. 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
5: I'm Storm Tracker 6 meteorologist Katie Nicolau, here with a look at your forecast. While we could still have a stray shower or two pop up today, most of the area will see decreasing clouds, leaving us with some sunshine by the end of the day and high temperatures in the mid-80s. Tonight we'll have clear skies with lows around 60, then for Tuesday we'll be mostly sunny with high temperatures moving back into the mid-80s.
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Nirvana in Bloom on Michigan Rock Station Q106. I'm spanning this weekend. An event comes to full bloom that I can't wait to be a part of. Let me tell you about it after Van Halen Unchained on Michigan Rock Station Q106.

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0: Everlast, what it's like, Michigan's Rock Station, Q106. I'm spanning Capital City. Comic Con is almost upon us this weekend. It will be a blast. July 10th through the 12th at the Lansing Center in downtown. Kids 13 and under get in free for all the gaming and cosplay contests and actors like Ming Chen from Comic Book Men, Jay and Silent Bob Reboot, Elizabeth Dennehy from Star Trek The Next Generation and Star Trek Picard, pro wrestlers like Ali the Bunny from AEW TNA Impact, and Aubrey Edwards, who is an AEW referee. And don't sleep on referees. They know a lot about the business and tend to be really fun, interesting people. There's also comic book artists like Gavin Smith from Dark Horse Comics, Dave Acosta from Image and Skybound, and so much more. Get your ticket details for Capital City Comic Con and get your cheeks up in there at Q106FM.com.
1: 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Calm down, lawyers. 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

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Q106, getting close to that quick and dirty at 1:30. We can win your way into some Lug Nuts tickets and a big penny the truck eating bridge cheeser from Superior Color and Collision at Lansing. But first, we got to do some good-ass rock like that latest Five Finger Death Punch after the Foo Fighters. 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

Five Finger Death Punch, Eye of the Storm, their latest on Miskin's Rock Station, Q106. I'm Span, and a little bit later this hour, we're going to get quick and dirty at 1:30 for your chance to win your way into the Lansing Lugnuts with a 4-pack of tickets for Jackson Field, any game you want for the rest of the season, and a big pen in the truck getting Bridge t-shirt for Superior Color and Collision 2. If you answer my question, true about Blur. But first, we're going to talk about you getting our money after Hailstorm, the Steeple on Q106.

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2: It's the Storm Tracker 6 forecast on Q106.
3: I'm Storm Tracker 6 meteorologist KD Nicolau. Here with a look at your forecast. While we could still have a stray shower or two pop up today, most of the area will see decreasing clouds, leaving us with some sunshine by the end of the day and high temperatures in the mid-80s. Tonight we'll have clear skies with lows around 60. Then for Tuesday, we'll be mostly sunny with high temperatures moving back into the mid-80s.
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0: You damn right it is. It's that game where you answer a rock news question correctly by text for a chance to win your way into a show. And this week I got a 4-pack of tickets for the Lansing Lugnuts for the remainder of the season at Jackson Field, plus a big paint of the truck eating bridge t-shirt from Superior Color and Collision 2. If you answer my question true about the band Blur. And here's the deal. They had quite a run. Starting in 1991 over there in Britain, they were having a good time, selling a lot of records, touring hard. And then Oasis showed up, and then it was a rivalry, and then they both started really blowing up until the song 2. Yes, the song 2 from Blur in 1997. That song kind of blew it up between them and Oasis, showing Blur to be the preeminent rock band in Britannia at the time. Since then, they've only released 4 albums. That's right. Between 91 and 97, they dropped 5 albums. Since 97, they've dropped 4 more, the most recent of which was The Ballad of Darren in 2023, after which they've released no new songs. However, that doesn't mean they haven't been active. In fact, key member Damon Albarn has a side project called The Gorillas that he is enjoying quite a bit much. They are having a good time dropping album after album. And as it stands, I don't know when we're going to see another Blur album. But my question for you is, in the meantime, what is the name of the album from which the song to song comes from? What is the name of the album that you get this song from? Text it to 517-694-Q106 for your chance to win some tickets to Lugnuts and a big pen of the Truck Eating Bridge t-shirt. I got Autumn Kings on the way after song 2 from Blur on Michigan's Rock Station.

Godsmack when legend rise on Michigan's Rock Station, Q106, I'm Span, and we change lives in a variety of ways, and one way we do it every week, I'll tell you about after Autumn King's Gone, Gone, Gone on Q106.

0: Autumn King's Gone, Gone, Gone on Miskin's Rock Station Q106. I'm spanning every week. I head over to Empire Motors of Lansing on MLK's North 96 and show off a beautiful, lovely dog that you could adopt for free. But we do insist you watch the video we make over at Empire and post on Facebook so that you know exactly what you're getting through that dog brought to me by Hannah, usually from Ingham County Animal Control and Shelter. After watching that video, if you know that dog, fits your lifestyle, family, and everything else, get in touch with Ingham and do the process and take them home for free thanks to Empire and Q106.
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That was their team up with a day to remember called Always Let You Down. I'm Span, and I won't be doing anything of that sort as I bring you the 2K2 after Guns N' Roses on Q106.

0: The Pretty Reckless, When I Wake Up on Miskin's Rock Station, Q106, I'm Span. And you know there's a lot of bands out there, specifically rock bands, that are focused on the more spiritual side of things, specifically along the Jesus side. But one band in particular kind of rides that line in a different way that really helps expand their reach out of their Christian circles and into what they would call secular, but really is just everybody, period, because the meaning in the song is so much deeper than just simply religion. So let's go back in time.
1: Taking you back to the first decade of the new millennium. 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
0: From the album The Beautiful Letdown back in 2003, it was John Foreman with Tim Foreman, his family mates, writing a song called Meant to Live. And in the song, the lyrics speak about doing something bigger with your life than just existing. In fact, John Foreman himself says, and I'm quoting here, "Maybe the kid in the song is me, hoping that I'm meant for more than arguments and failed attempts to fly. Something deep inside of me yearns for the beautiful and the true. I want more than what I've been sold. I want to live life." Whether you think of this song from a religious perspective or any other perspective, the whole point of this, coming from a man who seems to love Jesus, is the idea that we can choose to live a life that is full of more meaning and passion and desire and everything else than what the world would tell you. So listen to this song and imagine what that would be for you. From Switchfoot, from their 2003 album, The Beautiful Letdown, I give you Meant to Live on Miskin's Rock Station, Q106.

0: Billy Morrison, Ozzy, and Steve Stevens on Michigan's Rock Station, Q106. I'm Span, and we give you tickets to all kinds of things. But then there's local events that we're really hype about. And this one, well, this is going to be a lot of fun. A Rock Lansing 250 is your chance to win your way into Rock Lansing August 1st at Jackson Field in downtown. It's brought to you by LaFontaine Chrysler Dodge Ram of Lansing and Okemos, LaFontaine Mitsubishi, and Corgan Oil Speedway. How it works is you listen for the Corgan Oil Speedway stock cars, and when you hear them, text RACE to 517-694-7106. That's 517-694-Q106. Every time you do that, you earn a point, and the top 10 players will compete in a slot car tournament at Corgan Oil Speedway at noon on Saturday, July 25th. And we'll take some last-minute qualifiers, too. But, you know, don't be a last-minute qualifier. Save your spot to do some slot racing and win your way into the 2026 edition of Rock Lansing at Jackson Field. Thanks to LaFontaine Chrysler Dodge Ram of Lansing and Okemos, LaFontaine Mitsubishi, Corgan Oil Speedway, and Q106.
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3: I'm Storm Tracker 6 meteorologist Katie Nicolau, here with a look at your forecast. While we could still have a stray shower or two pop up today, most of the area will see decreasing clouds, leaving us with some sunshine by the end of the day and high temperatures in the mid-80s. Tonight we'll have clear skies with lows around 60, then for Tuesday we'll be mostly sunny with high temperatures moving back into the mid-80s.
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Saliva, click, click, boom. I'm Miskin's Rock Station, Q106. I'm Span. I got Kill Switch Engage on the way. But you can see this band at Upheaval July 17th and 18th. They are Kingdom Collapse with Survivor on Q106.

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Bad Omens, the death of peace of mind on Michigan Rock Station Q106. I'm Span, and you need something in your phone from us that is free. Let me explain after Tesla Love Song on Q106.

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Dan Sugar and the Pareo, Miskin's Rock Station, Q106. I'm Span. Terry and I are taking a break from doing the show together because we are so behind on so much work. We're going to get it all done, though, and get back on Thursday. In the meantime, enjoy the fall. Wasting my time on Q106. See you tomorrow.

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2: 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I'm Terry Stevens. Span is on special assignment, so he and I are not able to do the show together for a couple of days because we're very short-staffed and we have too much going on. But we'll be reunited on Thursday, so get ready for that. I guess you've been forewarned. Today in the 3 at 3, we've got a theme, and that theme is going to be very popular with owls. Yes, owls. Because today's theme is Who. Three songs involving the word Who, starting with the latest from Evanescence. Who will you follow? Q106.

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Today, the 3 at 3 theme is who? It's going to be very popular with owls. With Nirvana and The Man Who Sold the World, David Bowie cover, Evanescence before that, Who Will You Follow? 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

0: Michigan's Rock Station, Q106, Corn and Freak on a Leash. I'm Terry Stevens. Yes, here we are, the Monday after a holiday weekend. Is there anything more dreadful? Well, I don't know. The weather could get more dreadful. We'll see what Storm Tracker 6 has to say about that next on Q106.
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8: I'm Storm Tracker 6 meteorologist Katie Nicolau here with a look at your forecast. Tonight we'll have clear skies, which will drop our temperatures down to around 60 degrees. Tuesday has mostly sunny skies and high temperatures in the mid-80s. And for Wednesday, we'll see much of the same with mostly sunny skies and high temperatures in the mid to upper 80s, still with less humidity than last week.
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Rock Lansing with Nonpoint. It is it. 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

0: Lit, my own worst enemy. It's on Michigan's Rock Station, Q106. I'm Terry Stevens. I know, Monday after a holiday, what a drag. But we got games to get you through it.
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0: Terry's Triple Play is an easy game. 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Pay, like what, you know, if you perform a job or something, you should get pay for that job. 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

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What's up? I'm Terry Stevens. 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

0: Wolf Van Halen, Mammoth, the end. It's on Michigan's rock station, Q106. What's up? I'm Terry Stevens. Coming up, we fire up some brand new 3 Days Grace. But first, let's see if you solve the answer to Terry's triple play. 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There they are. 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
14: I'm Storm Tracker 6 meteorologist Katie Nicolau here with a look at your forecast. Tonight we'll have clear skies, which will drop our temperatures down to around 60 degrees. Tuesday has mostly sunny skies and high temperatures in the mid-80s. And for Wednesday, we'll see much of the same with mostly sunny skies and high temperatures in the mid to upper 80s, still with less humidity than last week.
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0: Linkin Park, Breaking the Habit. It's on Michigan's rock station, Q106. When it comes to habits, social media is definitely one of them. 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

Black Label Society, name in blood. It's on Michigan's Rock Station. 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It is all the rock you need for the ride home. I'm Terry Stevens. Span is on a mission. In fact, one of his missions is giving you free stuff. The where and the when on how to win after 5. 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

The Warning Kerosene, Michigan's Rock Station, Q106. I'm Terry Stevens, my buddy Span, your buddy Span. Going to be out Wednesday at I-96 Speedway, giving away all sorts of big prizes at the premier dirt track in mid-Michigan. 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

0: Bad Omen Spectre, Michigan's Rock Station, Q106 Overdrive. It is all the rock you need for the ride home. I'm Terry Stevens, and I know, man, summer colds. I need to be over this thing because I need my voice intact. When I interview Allie the Bunny from AEW and TNA Impact and Aubrey Edwards. I've interviewed her earlier. You can see that on her YouTube channel. 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And I'll be interviewing them and quizzing them live at Capital City Comic Con this coming weekend. 3 days of geek culture awesomeness at the Lansing Center in downtown Lansing. 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
5: I'm Storm Tracker 6 meteorologist Katie Nicolau here with a look at your forecast. Tonight we'll have clear skies, which will drop our temperatures down to around 60 degrees. Tuesday has mostly sunny skies and high temperatures in the mid-80s. And for Wednesday, we'll see much of the same with mostly sunny skies and high temperatures in the mid to upper 80s, still with less humidity than last week.
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0: Days, Michigan's Rock Station, Q106 Overdrive. It's all the rock you need for the ride home. I'm Terry Stevens, and yeah, my voice is a little funky. I caught whatever summer cold is that Span brought to work the other day. I swear he's not grounded for that. It's just he's got a lot of stuff he has to do behind the scenes, and that means he can't hang out here with me for like 4 hours every weekday afternoon. But we should be back in full fighting shape, and hopefully he won't bring another cold to the studio when we get back together on Thursday. In the meantime, one of the things he's working on is getting caught up on prizes. You win a lot of stuff from us. He's the guy that's responsible for doling out those prizes. And one of the easiest ways to win prizes and therefore increase Span's workload even more is by joining the Q106 VIP text club. 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And then that way we can send you messages that give you tickets to big shows like Candlebox at GLC Live on July 17th. Speaking of Candlebox, they're coming up next on Q106.
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Bill Murray's coming to Upheaval in just a couple of weeks. That's teaming up with A Day to Remember and Always Let You Down on Michigan's rock station, Q106. I'm Terry Stevens, firing up heavy metal birthdays after Bon Jovi, Q106.

0: Greetings, Chris. 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I'm Terry Stevens. 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
0: If today's your birthday, you share with some people who are a pretty big deal. Starting with John Paul Jones, not the guy from Led Zeppelin. No, the Scottish-American naval captain and the United States' first well-known naval hero. Famously quoted as saying, "I have not yet begun to fight." That's hard, dude. All right, you also share your birthday with Stamford Raffles, British statesman and the founder of Singapore. You also share your birthday with Harry Ford Sinclair, the founder of the Sinclair Oil Company, who was heavily implicated in the Teapot Dome scandal. Now, that's centered on an interior secretary for the United States who accepted bribes from people like Harry Ford Sinclair. And here's the funny thing. This interior secretary, Albert B. Fall, he was prosecuted. No one who bribed him was ever prosecuted. And thankfully, we've never had corruption like that since, I said sarcastically. You also share your birthday with former First Lady Nancy Reagan, as well as the 43rd President of these United States, George W. Bush. You also share your birthday with John Byrne, author and artist for so many classic X-Men comics. In the world of Hollywood peeps, you share your birthday with TV host Merv Griffin, Janet Leigh, who one of the original Scream Queens. She was in that famous shower scene in the classic movie Psycho. You also share your birthday with actor Ned Beatty. He was in Deliverance. Yeah, you know that scene. You also share your birthday with Burt Ward, who played Robin and Dick Grayson in the campy 1960s Batman. You also share your birthday with Sylvester Stallone, Jeffrey Rush, who was in Shakespeare in Love and The King's Speech. You also share your birthday with a tremendously funny Kevin Hart. In the world of music, you share your birthday with Bill Haley. Yeah, from Bill Haley and his Comets. They had that big song, Rock Around the Clock. Also a native of Highland Park, Michigan. You also share your birthday with Detroit, Michigan singer and actress Della Reese. Rick Ellsworth from Dr. Hook and The Medicine Show. Inspector Deck of Wu-Tang. And 50 Cent. You also share your birthday with cool Michiganders like Connor Fetterman of Bellevue, Nina Ketchum of Perry, and Quentin Wink of Eaton Rapids. If today's your birthday, make it a happy heavy metal one. This song is for you.
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0: Don't just hear the rock, feel it. 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
1: It's the Storm Tracker 6 forecast on Q106.
12: I'm Storm Tracker 6 meteorologist Katie Nicolau here with a look at your forecast. Tonight we'll have clear skies, which will drop our temperatures down to around 60 degrees. Tuesday has mostly sunny skies and high temperatures in the mid-80s. And for Wednesday, we'll see much of the same with mostly sunny skies and high temperatures in the mid to upper 80s, still with less humidity than last week.
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But what if I move right through me on my way to me first? You weren't planning on that death maneuver, were you, Finger 11? It's Michigan's Rock Station, Q106, all about that Michigan-made rock. Straight out of Lansing, of virtue, cold-blooded, Q106.

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0: Rob Zombie, Dragula, Michigan's Rock Station, Q106, where your buddy Span is going to be hitting the racetrack this Wednesday. Yeah, I-96 Speedway. Span's going to be professionally loitering out there Wednesday afternoon between 5 and 8. It's Q106 night. He'll be bringing some concert tickets and stuff with him like he does. That's actually why he's not on the air with me today, tomorrow, and Wednesday, because he's getting his hot laps in. If you need directions to Lake Odessa to hang out with Span at I-96 Speedway, you can find him at Q106FM.com.
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Pretty Reckless When I Wake Up, Michigan's Rock Station, Q106. I'm Terry Stevens. I am going to go find an industrial-sized bucket of cough drops. And then, you and I will hang out tomorrow between 3 and 7. Until then, may you be safe, may you be happy, may you be healthy, may you live with ease. Your buddy the Q Rocks is up next with Rush, Limelight, Q106.

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9: I'm Storm Tracker 6 meteorologist Katie Nicolau here with a look at your forecast. Tonight we'll have clear skies, which will drop our temperatures down to around 60 degrees. Tuesday has mostly sunny skies and high temperatures in the mid-80s. And for Wednesday, we'll see much of the same with mostly sunny skies and high temperatures in the mid to upper 80s, still with less humidity than last week.
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